0: very dry about. We've recently had a little bit of rain, and it is still hasn't really gone very far.
1: The field days contribute up to $26 million into the Tasmanian economy each year. A password that is 7 characters long and doesn't use any numbers or special characters can take hackers just 2 seconds to break. Today is World Password Day, and Australians being reminded of the importance of strong passwords.
0: Yeah, no, it is still very dry about. We've recently had a little bit of rain, and it is still hasn't really gone very far.
1: The field days contribute up to $26 million into the Tasmanian economy each year. A password that is 7 characters long and doesn't use any numbers or special characters.

0: ID Support New South Wales is today hosting an online webinar which will show people how to manage many different passwords and how to choose a strong one. It's recommended to avoid family or pet names, important dates and other identifying information, add in spaces and change letters to numbers. Tributes are flowing for American media mogul Ted Turner, who has died at the age of 87. Mr. Turner launched the cable news network known as CNN in 1980. It was the first dedicated 24/7 news channel in the world.
1: To act upon one's convictions while others wait, to create a positive force in a world where cynics abound, to provide information to people when it wasn't available before.
0: Mr. Turner was also a yachtsman and won the America's Cup in 1977. Turning to sport, in cricket, Pat Cummins has helped the Sunrisers Hyderabad to a 33-run win over the Punjab Kings in the Indian Premier League. The Sunrisers set a target of 236. Australian Cooper Connolly scored an unbeaten 107 off 59 deliveries, but it wasn't enough to get the Kings over the line. Cummins took 2 wickets and was named player of the match. And in tennis, Daria Kazakina has bowed out of the Italian Open with a straight sets loss in the first round. Fellow Aussie Ila Tomjanovic's first round match was suspended due to rain and will resume later tonight.
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4: We're expecting snow any drop of the hat now.
3: Drop of the hat? I don't think so. Sunshine. No, don't get the shits. No. No, it's too much wind. Any little stray flake of snow that drops to the earth will be blown all the way to the central coast before you even recognise it.
4: I hope it doesn't wreck my leaf collection.
3: Your leaf collection?
4: Yes.
3: People come past, you know, the leaflets walk past me every day now because I'm raking up, and they say, "You're cleaning up your leaves." And so, what are you going to do with them? And I said, "I'm putting all over my backyard because it looks like it's going to be a dry summer. And it's insulation to keep the moisture into my garden." "Oh, that's very good thinking. What do you do when you get a fire?" "Oh, well, there's a question mark."
4: well, it's not going to happen.
3: Well, you can damp them down.
4: Well, I've got a bit of static running through you.
3: Yeah, that microphone's playing up a bit.
4: Now you tell me.
3: Yes, well, I thought I'd leave it as a discovery. Okay, at the moment...
4: it's slowly dawning on me that something ain't quite right.
3: All right. At the moment, it's 6.6. Feels like minus 1.1. So it's still a bit nippy. At the moment, we are getting 56-kilometre-an-hour winds, gusts. Wow, that's gone up, hasn't it? Well, that's not even on the forecast, so there you go, there's a start. We're not going to get mostly clear. No rain by the look of it, so hence no snow.
4: Oh, so sad.
3: Well, yeah, but you might be able to get home now. You won't be camped on the side of the road.
4: I shouldn't have got the special shoes to get home in the snow.
3: Snowshoes?
4: Yeah, of course.
3: Yes, but they're just your normal walking boots. Anyway, what have we got? Yeah, so that's about it.
4: I think I should pay a few bills because I think we're going to have a little diversion in a short way.
3: Yes, we've got a guest coming in. Can you believe it? Someone wants to actually come on our show.
4: Well, everyone's
3: saying. And it's a luminary person from Blackheath.
4: Well, don't oversell it. I'll play a couple of ads first.
3: Yep. No rain till Monday, Tuesday, Wednesday. Thursday, Friday. Yeah, that's kind of stuffs next weekend, doesn't it?
4: Just slightly. Yeah. Here we go.
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0: Oh, Murray, who was that little tune by?
1: Oh, that was a bit of Sheena is a punk rocker. Yeah. I suppose we all were once, weren't we? We were young then.
0: And before that was something slightly more civilised.
1: Civilised. God. You know why Tad's all sort of different now, isn't it?
0: Smile. You should try that more often. Smile.
1: We've got a lovely guest in the room at the moment, and she's just getting herself psyched up for a talk, and so Tad's on his best behaviour.
0: Always.
1: Yeah.
0: Never anything but.
1: We have a vision. Right. And so, yeah, what else is happening here? Well, it's Radio Blue Mountains 89.1. This is the Blackheath Show, and we're proudly sponsored by the Blackheath and Area Neighbourhood Centre. But before we move on to them this morning, we're going to welcome Kerry along, and some people in Blackheath know Kerry probably very well. And she's going to talk a bit about a certain project close to her heart. Good morning, Kerry.
2: Good morning, Russell. Good morning, Tad.
1: Murray.
0: No, I'm Tad.
2: Look, I'm very nervous.
0: He's used to being called.
2: You guys are very scary.
1: Oh, come on.
0: Thank you. I'll take that as a compliment.
1: Well, that's a change most people.
2: Good morning. Good morning, Murray.
0: And who are you here to talk about, Kerry, now that you've found your way in here?
2: Well, I'm here to talk about Blackheath CWA branch.
0: Oh, Country Women.
2: The Country Women's Association.
0: Exactly. And it's a special year for CWA Blackheath, I believe.
2: Well, we are 100 and... Well, I don't want to give away too many secrets, but Blackheath CWA is turning 90 this year.
1: Mm-hmm.
2: So it's amazing that we have survived this long. We started in 1936, and we're only still here because of the commitment of the women in the CWA and the wonderful local community of Blackheath. And I really want to give a heartfelt, full-on thank you to the local people in the community of Blackheath who have supported us from all that time and still support us very strongly. Thank you, Blackheath.
1: So you're saying, Kerry, just to qualify this, that you remember the early days, do you?
2: Oh, yes, quite well.
1: Oh, that was a previous incarnation.
0: I was amazed the first time I got into your little house on the park, about all the artefacts that were in there.
2: Oh, it's great.
0: Going back millennium.
2: It's history and it's tradition. Now, our little red brick building in Blackheath Park was built by Rotary. A lot of those men at the time, when they built it in 43 and 44, were retired servicemen, and it's built beautifully. It proudly stands today in the park, and we have all sorts of memorabilia. We have beautiful work that the women have done, handiwork. We have a roll honours there on the wall of all the past presidents. We have little trophies of things that we've won throughout the year for all our hard work. And there's all sorts of little bits of trivia that sort of give it that gorgeous historical look. We have a beautiful photo of the Queen, but we now are getting a new photo of our King.
1: And you're going to keep Charles them both III. Side by side, aren't you?
2: Well, there is a certain protocol to where you have them, so we have to move the Queen across and put Charles III in
0: Charles III.
2: The
0: and
2: right
0: what,
2: place.
0: What protocol are you talking about, Kerry?
2: The CWA is a highly organised organisation, and there are all sorts of meetings and rules and regulations, and there's a certain place, and it's usually on the left-hand side of a room, where the King or the Queen needs to be placed.
1: Mm-hmm. And so you got your little building complements of Rotary, but it's a bit like the Depression, isn't it, where they proceeded to sort of put the sewers through Blackheath, and they put a lot of the road works and bridges and stuff through Blackheath, because the council said, well, why are we sending our people walking the road looking for work and ruining families when we could keep them here and pay them, you know, a bit of food, a bit of rent assist, and a little bit of money, whatever they could afford, and kept the families together. So I suppose the CWA was involved in that too. This would have been in the Depression, so that's...
2: Oh, yes, yes, yeah. Murray. That was a very big part of the reason why the CWA formed in the first place.
1: Okay, so we're just going to get Kerry on... we've got a plan how we're going to do it. So she spoke a little bit about the house. Now, Kerry, the background of the starting of the CWA, their philosophy behind it, and I think we'll start with that. How's that sound?
2: Great, great, yes.
1: That's not too scary, is it?
2: Look, the whole idea was to help isolated rural women. We started in 1922. That's when the very first CWA was formed in Crookwell. And at that time, the women were living in quite a male-dominated society with farming, and a lot of the women, completely isolated and on their own, needed a social interaction, needed some form of communication, somewhere where they could go to feel not so alone. But a big part was helping women and families in rural areas who were disadvantaged by, you know, hardships financially. And that's how it formed from this one group in Crookwell. And then all of a sudden other country towns went, yes, this is what we need to do. And it spread quite quickly. There are currently 400 different branches throughout the whole of the state and about 8,000 members. So it's just grown with the need of all of these things. But a big part of it was fellowship, coming together and actually teaching perhaps some women who didn't know a lot about baking or cooking at that time, so all sorts of interests were shared. But a lot of work was done in the Depression for families who were suffering, and that's a big part of what the CWA did. And they worked through different eras, the 20s, 30s, 40s, 50s, which I'd love to tell you all about, of things that the CWA have helped form that no one really knows that they were a part of.
1: Okay, so what you're looking at is the early women forming a group, realizing they needed a group, and particularly with motherhood and all that sort of stuff. And and when you think to today's society, the men are, you know, they don't really talk that much, and that's one of the problems with the problems that men are having as such, is they can't form groups, and they don't want to be that, and they consequently tend to take a lot of burden on themselves, where the women, even today, are still forming groups and deciding that it's the strength in many instead of one. Okay, so now you've got a little bit of history where you're going to give some ideas of what they've done through some of these years.
2: Mm-hmm.
1: You got some little notes on that?
2: I do have a few notes here on that.
1: Good.
2: And it's amazing that we like to say we're not about scones. We're not just about scones and jams. But because of all the scones and jams, the CWA has raised amazing amounts of money to donate. The wonderful thing about being part of the CWA is, because we're all volunteers, any funds that are needed in disaster relief or wherever it is gets allocated straight away, goes straight out to the people. Because there are so many branches throughout the state, we've got the women on the ground and they know what's needed. Throughout the 1920s, of course, a lot was helped with depression, but they started building baby health care centres. And a lot of these were helped by local governments to help them build those situations. visiting a hospital committee was something that was established because a lot of women didn't have people visiting them. Wool prices declining in the 30s, and that's when the CWA started a handicraft competition for women to work with pure wools, knitting jumpers and all sorts of things. 1937, we started supporting the Flying Doctor Service and helped fund their base in Broken Hill, and we still fund them today. In the 40s, women knitted 40,000 wool vests to send to the men fighting overseas and made camouflage nets as well. In the 50s, we established an Aboriginal mission at Tamila, which is near Moree. We advocated for better signage at railway crossings. Mobile cancer units in cultural areas were established. Scholarships for Papua New Guinea for children to attend in Fiji colleges. We're getting up to the 50s, and we started, in 47, we started the Royal Easter Show doing our teas. We're still doing that today. And all of the money that comes out of these things go to support wherever it's needed. Our disaster relief fund is quite a large thing. Now, let me tell you about some money. In the 70s, we donated $26,000 to Cyclone Tracy. In 2005, $53,000 went to the tsunami in Thailand. In 1989, we did $17,000 to the Newcastle earthquakes. We sent $50,000 to Victoria bushfires. We've sent Queensland floods. Now, from 2018 to 2021, $19 million has been donated for flood and fire victims, and that's gone straight away when it's needed. No mucking around, no holding on to any money, because, as I say, the women are all there and they know what needs to be done at the time. So in the 1980s, we were moving on to, in the 70s, seat belts. Now, we didn't do these alone, but we're very strong advocates. And of course, other people were highly involved in things like this happening. But when you get about 8,000 women petitioning to the government, we're a pretty scary force, and we don't give up until we get the things that are needed. 40 speed zones in school areas. Alcohol limits brought in for alcohol, and the limit set for being over the age. Trialled restraints in cars. I mean, it's unbelievable that majority of these areas, we get into everything and anything. Compulsory food labels, helmets for cyclists. I mean, it goes on and on. And of course, rural health. Getting more doctors in areas is a very big part of what we do. Domestic violence, infrastructure, making better roads, telephone connectivities, mining in prime agricultural land. This is a big part of something that we're very involved in. I could go on for days and days and days. Look, we have free mammograms were introduced, hats for children in playgrounds, plastic bags. We were a very big part of that in 1999, as with many other people. Labelling on alcohol for women who were pregnant, giving warnings. I don't know, name a subject, and the CWA was there.
1: Right, well, that's quite exciting.
0: Hoping you'd come into line and get into resurfacing Hat Hill Road.
2: yes, we'll look into that.
1: Well, I think everyone else is. I drove down it the other day and I thought, you know, they've just resealed Leichhardt Street, and I didn't think it was too bad. And then I drove down Hat Hill Road to visit a friend, and all of a sudden, you couldn't thought, what a rough little track this is, you know. and it's been chewed to pieces and nothing's happening. Anyway, I suppose there's other things like Mount Wilson that needs a bit of help too as well. Okay, so we're moving on now. Kerry, what's our little new direction we're going to talk about?
2: Well, I wanted to let you know that the Blackheath branch is part of a group. There are 29 groups throughout the state. I mean, this is a very organised institution, and that's why we're able to get so many things done. So we have groups. We're in the Blue Mountains group, and it covers quite a large area. And I wanted to mention our other branches in the Blue Mountains group. We have Penrith, we have Glenbrook Day and Glenbrook Evening, we have Lura Day and Evening, we have Willara Wang, and we have Portland. So that's quite a large area that the Blue Mountains group encompasses. And all of these little branches are working so hard to raise funds with all of these issues that have been mentioned. And it's just wonderful to be part of this institution. We have monthly meetings, and we all get together every 3 months with the group and discuss things that are needed in the local area.
1: Now, when we were talking up at the centre, now just one quick question: is the community nurses still go to the little hut? No. When we were, our kids were little, we used to go and see the community nurse at the building.
0: In the wee house.
1: In the wee house, but I think they might have moved up to the medical centre now. So when we were talking, we were going to a little bit about the your group in particular. You said that there's about 12 of you, and six of them, as we would put it, were challenged by age, and they were kind of more inclined to want to sit at home with the heater than to come out, and that leaves about 6 to 7 that are still current and hard working.
2: Well, that is true. We have 12 dedicated members, but a couple of our ladies, actually 96-year-old Jean Twyford. We have our gorgeous Pat, who's 89. I mean, it's...
1: What's Pat's name?
2: Pat Drummond.
1: Oh, you see, now you're starting to get some of the old families in Blackheath.
0: Well, I know a Pat Drummond, but he's a boy.
1: Yeah, it could even be a son.
2: And look, these
0: he's
2: women...
0: He's one of the Medlow Bath Drummonds, are they?
2: I'm not quite sure about that. But so one or two women aren't as actively involved as they were, but still very keen members to know what's going on. But you, as with all of these... charitable organisations, you always get that keen few that are there and are pushing hard and doing a lot of work. And as our president, I am so proud of the women in Blackheath who just give so much of their time, their kindness, their generosity and their support to make everything work as well as it does.
1: Right, and how long have you been president for? Or how long have you been a member and how long have you
2: well,
1: been president
2: I've
1: for?
2: Well, I've been a member for about 7 years. Mm-hmm. I am president for this year. This is my first year as president. I have been land cookery officer before, which is a very exciting role. But it's just wonderful being the president. I am very lucky to be the head of this group, but it's a lot of work is done by secretaries and our fabulous treasurer, Jules Vovos. They all do so much work to make sure that we operate well.
0: And are you on a membership drive of any kind at the moment?
2: I'm so glad you mentioned that, Tad. We're always on a membership drive, and we'd love to have some members come along. A lot of women feel that the CWA is about being a brilliant cook or being this amazing person with craft. It's not what we're about at all. We love having a chat and eating cake. And having that wonderful fellowship, of course, a lot of us have some brilliant skills, but we have workshops to help each other, to learn how to cook and sew. But it's just your support coming along when we have our sales days is great to be there and give support and help out. We would love some new members to come along and just find out what we do. And it is a lot about a group of women meeting in the community to have this fellowship and friendship. And, you know, be as involved as you want to be. That's what it's all about. There's no pressure. There's, you know, no specifications to anything like that. It's more about having fun.
1: Okay, now there is going to be a day coming up very soon, next month, and that'll be the 90th, and there'll be more details coming out, because I'm not going to tell you everything now, because, you know, you've got to build up to the excitement of the occasion, haven't you? And I'm going to quietly change the discussion for a bit. Now, Kerry's got a little interest, and if things are going well, and I gather you're not sure whether you're still flying or not.
2: I am still flying, yes. Yeah. So I fly out. Crazy, I know, but I'm flying out of the country on Sunday.
1: And you're going to where?
2: I'm going to Turkey.
1: You know, there's nothing like flying into a hornet's nest, is there, right? And I don't know whether this is a death wish or I'm just super Kerry. But she's going to... Where are you going?
2: I'm going to Turkey. I have been there a few times before, but it's a wonderful country. And a great part of this visit is I'm getting to go to Gallipoli. And I think I'm just going to lay on the ground and hug it and cry.
0: Mm. Okay. So it's called... It's not called Turkey now. It's called...
2: Turkey.
0: And you notice the guy who runs the local kebab shop is from the mountains of Turkey.
1: Yeah.
2: There you go.
1: Yeah, he's actually... part of the back of Lake Van, between the back of Lake Van and the Black Sea, comes from in that area.
2: Oh,
1: he's
2: beautiful.
1: Kurdish as well. So, yeah. Now, so you've been how many times to Turkey?
2: I've been twice before because I love ancient history and it's a beautiful country for that.
1: It is. It is really interesting. I mentioned to Kerry that I'd actually... been through Turkey. I came in from Iran. This is in 76, way ago, and we crossed over to Lake Van and down to the coast and along the coast and into Istanbul, and then we moved on our way to London. But yeah, we were in a truck with plastic sides, ploughing through the freezing cold in round Lake Van, because it was still just the end of winter and it was freezing. But anyway...
0: At your age, you probably called it Constantinople then.
1: Well, there is a song about that, Ted.
0: I believe.
1: But yes, it was interesting. So when Kerry said that she'd been there, I thought, oh, well, here we could chew the fat on this a bit. But yeah, it is a very, very beautiful country. And the people are quite approachable. They really want to talk to you. They really love to just to talk, practice their English in a lot of ways. But yeah, so you're still flying out, and you're hopefully you're going to be back in time for the bigger day.
2: Certainly, the 22nd of June.
1: Yep. Now, I don't think we should give them all the details. Just put the 22nd of June in. Because Kerry's going to come back on again when she gets back from Turkey. And she's going to talk a little bit about what's happening on the day and what they're going to show you, what's going to be on display. And of course, just a little bit about the day. Now, of course, with most of these big occasions, it's not all planned yet. So we don't want it to be leaked, so we can't trust you out there, but you'll just have to listen, won't you? What do you reckon, Kerry? Is that threatening enough?
0: we basically assume there is an audience out there that are listening to us.
1: Of course there is, Ted.
0: See?
1: Yeah, some of them have got dolls with pins in it, and they regularly put the pins into the doll.
0: We have felt that, yes.
1: Yeah. But we quite have enjoyed this as well. And so how long have you lived in the mountains?
2: 8 fabulous years. I absolutely love it. I love Blackheath. Mm. And of course, at the moment, the beautiful autumn colours everywhere you look. Mm. I can't stop taking photos. Mm. This year is exceptional.
0: You're not one of these leaf collectors, are you?
2: No.
1: You stay away from Wentworth Street, I take it.
2: No, I go to Wentworth Street a lot because it's so beautiful.
1: Yes, so there's half of Sydney by the feel of it. And, I wonder to myself, I keep mentioning this on the radio, that you've got to be so careful driving around Blackheath because, you know, if the people that come up and they do the same thing in Sydney as they're doing on Wentworth Street, standing in the middle of the road, but completely ignoring the traffic because they want that shot, if they did that in Sydney, then they'd be literally roadkill.
2: So, they would be.
1: And yet they come up and think, wonder why, you know, why is he getting upset with me? And I thought, no, I'm not saying anything. But then again, a lot of them are very chatty and they talk to you about the leaves and stuff. So sometimes it's nice to talk to them as well. So anything else you've got planned for the day, Kerry, that you're going to talk about?
2: Well, I have something that I would like to give to you.
1: Give to me.
2: To both of you, because it wouldn't be the CWA if we didn't come bearing gifts.
1: So that'll be two checks then.
0: Oh, we can be bribed.
2: Now, for you, Murray.
1: Yes?
2: I have made a beetroot relish.
1: Oh, thank you very much.
2: Here we go.
1: All right.
2: Now, ta-da.
1: This is our wages. First time in 16 years we've got paid, eh?
0: And you're actually going to eat something today, so that's excellent.
2: Now, Tad, I had to figure what you would like. I wasn't quite sure, but a jam is coming for you, and here you are. This is a peach and passion fruit.
0: Oh, it sounds like a winner to me.
2: Jam.
0: Thank you very much.
2: Brighten up your mornings.
1: Now, Kerry,
0: peach and passion
1: I've got
0: fruit,
1: a challenge for you.
2: Oh.
1: I have a kiwi fruit, and I have a very, very full kiwi fruit. So, when are you leaving?
2: 4 days.
1: 4 days. Do you want some kiwi fruit? They'll probably take a week and a half, 2 weeks before they're ripe because they don't ripen on the vine.
2: Okay. I'll be gone for the month. So, perhaps I could take some and give them to our other members.
1: Yep.
2: And they will make something wonderful out of them.
1: Yep. Because, literally, I have never... I mean, the kiwi fruit's roughly the same as a triffid. It's a monster of a thing. And it's the biggest collection of kiwi fruit I've ever got. And I've had it about 30 years. And I'd like to pass some on to you.
2: That would be wonderful. We do have a couple of local members of a community who donate limes, lemons... fruits, berries, and it's so wonderful to receive something that we can use to turn into something fabulous.
0: Well, once I was in New Zealand during kiwi fruit harvest time, which was a big deal, and most of it was turned into alcohol, which I thought that's typical kiwi, very inventive.
2: Typical. No, we won't be doing alcohol.
1: Won't be? Well, I was going to give you a recipe. And you peel the ye old kiwi fruit, and you put it in a jar and you put about a cup of sugar over about a kilo and a half. And you leave it stand for about 2 days and it takes the juice out of the kiwi fruit. And then you pour you can take out the fruit at this particular stage and use it for something else. Or you can actually just pour the bottle of vodka over everything and then you leave it 3 months if you've got the willpower and then you take a sip of this beautiful nectarous kiwi fruit liqueur, which is absolutely gorgeous.
2: Sounds fabulous.
1: It does, doesn't it? It's almost enough to turn a teetotaler into a cocktail person.
0: It's bringing tears to my eyes now.
1: But it is very nice, and that's quite easy to do. Okay, but anyway, I'll give you my address off air and you can drop round and get some kiwi fruit and pass
2: them
1: on.
2: Thank you. Thank you very much.
1: But it could take up to 2 weeks, 3 weeks before it is. And we're going to talk to Kerry when she gets back from Turkey. Well, out of the hornet's nest. Okay, when she gets out of the hornet's nest and she gets back, we're going to have another chat to Kerry, and she'll fill us in on all the preeminent details. And also, you'll be given a ringside seat to the excitement of Turkey and how she went there. How's that?
2: Well, look, that sounds fabulous. But when I come back, I also have other things to tell you about CWA, where we're currently involved in. We have a big conference happening at the moment. It's on in Foster. Every year it happens in different areas, and all sorts of forums and discussions are made, and things get passed through government a lot of the time in helping. So I'd like to talk about all of the latest things that the CWA is involved in too.
1: Okay.
0: We look forward to that.
1: Well, so we're probably going to see Kerry a couple more times because it is quite an auspicious time for the CWA and for Blackheath. We've still got a lot of the old institutions around, like Rotary and
2: we have Probus.
1: Probus and Quota.
2: Yes.
1: And the Lions Club, I don't think.
2: The Rhododendron Garden Festival.
1: The Rhododendron Society. And the Rhododendron Committee, which used to do the, I'm not sure whether we're doing the Rodo Review this year. There's been no talk about it.
0: And I know the what used to be the Blackheath Horticultural Society is now officially called the Flower Group, the Garden Group.
2: Mm-hmm. Yes. Yeah.
0: So they're in full swing now.
1: I think that's because they don't want to do the show.
0: That's part of it. But the show wasn't a winner anyway. There was too much politics going on. It's come a long way now. They're calling it the Garden Club.
1: Yep.
0: And it's going, getting new members all the time. Because I think when they called it the Horticultural Society, it frightened some people away, thinking, oh, I'm not qualified to be a horticulturist. But everyone's qualified to be a gardener.
1: Yeah. And then there used to be the art show. You would have been to some of the art shows.
2: Oh, yes. The Art Society. I'm a member, and that's fabulous.
0: That's quite special the last couple of years. Mm-hmm. They've come a long way.
1: It is. We are Blackheath. One of the reasons I like Blackheath, or I moved to Blackheath, was one I picked up very quickly that it was a community-based village. And also you look around and you see the number of things that are supported. And if you look back over the years, I've been there since 85, and you look back and you think, well, what has gone missing? And there's not much gone missing, and it's still pretty much supported and in its entirety. And when you look at what other towns have lost in the mountains, and other towns out west where I'm a little bit involved as well, and you see the things that are fading there, and you think, well, we are very lucky living in Blackheath. And remember that if you don't support the institutions or the character of Blackheath, then once you lose it, it's very difficult to get it back.
2: Mm-hmm.
1: And it's usually a downhill cycle.
2: Very true.
1: And then all of a sudden, instead of being a village, you become a suburb, and a suburb with, or as we call it in the trade, a dormitory belt for those moving on to other places, working out of town and not being part of us. So get out there and support it. Anyway, Kerry, we're going to say wish you all the best for your trip to Turkey.
2: Thank you so much. I've really enjoyed coming and speaking with both of you today.
1: And you, let me just see, we can give a people on air an idea of the intricacy of booking another date. And so when are you back?
2: I'm back right at the beginning of June.
1: Right at the beginning. So you'll want a couple of days to get over the jet lag. Shall we say the 11th of June for another meeting?
2: What day is that?
1: That's a Thursday.
2: That's a Thursday. Yes, we could certainly do that.
1: And your little event is on the 22nd, I think, wasn't it?
2: Yes.
1: Monday the 22nd. And is that going to include the weekend?
2: We're not quite sure. As you say, we're working on things at the moment. Mm-hmm. We have our next stall day, if I can mention that. It's on July the 12th. Mm-hmm. We will also be carrying on our birthday celebrations through into that July as well. That's one of the things I know we're doing. So,
1: okay, so we'll see you again on the 11th. We'll have another little talk about, one, your trip, and two, the nitty-gritty of the CWA 90th birthday party.
2: Fabulous.
1: So.
0: And today's the 7th of May, isn't it? A couple of days ago, it was the 4th of May. That was International Star Wars Day. Did you know that?
2: I wasn't aware of that, Tad, well, but thank you for mentioning it.
0: Let the 4th be with you.
1: Yeah, and next Friday is my 21st birthday.
0: It's wearing well, isn't it?
1: It's been a rough life. But I'm actually turning 75 next Friday.
2: You're a young'un.
0: Must be all that.
1: Are you
0: kiwi.
1: Ahead of me?
0: Must be all that kiwi.
2: I'm not saying anything.
1: Oh, you see, there's a secret. We always get to the gritty here, I tell you. Anyway, Kerry, it's been lovely seeing you, and thank you, Brunch, for coming in.
0: We have to sell some more Blackheath stuff now. That's what we do here. They let us loose for a couple of hours every week.
1: Yep. And so we'll move on with the scandal, and you can listen to it on the way home in the car.
2: Fabulous.
1: We'll see what happens. Right.
2: Okay,
0: thanks
2: bye.
0: Thanks for being our guest.
1: Okay, so we'll say goodbye to Kerry and let her go, and she's got important things to do, like the final check of the bag and to make sure she's got that servant ready to carry her bag anywhere she goes in Turkey. So she's got a bit of training and stuff to do, okay? So catch you soon, Kerry.
2: Okay.
0: Yes, look forward to seeing you soon.
2: Thank you so much.
1: Okay, then.

Akşam herkese.

0: Maya Manele is facing another vote of no confidence. The nation's 50 MPs will vote today. It's the third vote of no confidence in Mr. Manele, who assumed office just 2 years ago. The Victorian government has reversed a decision not to show Socceroos matches on the big screen at Melbourne's Federation Square during the upcoming World Cup. The move had been widely criticised, including by Football Australia and Matildas captain Sam Kerr. In a statement, Premier Jacinta Allen said she disagreed with the decision made by the Melbourne Arts Precinct, which cited fan behaviour at previous events. She says the state government will ensure Fed Square has the support it needs to broadcast the Socceroos World Cup matches. Staying in football, Paris Saint-Germain is through to the final of the Champions League. The French club played out a 1-1 draw with Bayern Munich this morning, taking their aggregate score to 6-5. PSG will face Arsenal in the Champions League final in Budapest later this month. It's hoping to become the second club ever to defend its title.
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4: 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Hello, this is Bronwyn Logan with Community Notice Board. The Blackheath Theatre Company is calling for people interested in acting for their August short plays by local authors series. Auditions will be held on Saturday the 16th of May. Briefing packs are available from the secretary at Blackheath Theatre Company News at gmail.com. Mountain Opera Chorus is in need of tenors and basses for their several Christmas Eve performances, as well as a short opera show planned for October. For details, phone 0438 825 765. The Lura Evening Branch of the CWA meets every third Monday at 6:30 p.m. in the hall at 137 Megalong Street, Lura. Membership is open to all rural and city-based women. For information, go to cwaofnsw.org.au or phone 8337 0200. Poets in the Pub will be held in the Family Hotel Katoomba on Sunday the 10th of May from 2 until about 5. New readers are always welcome. The Victoria Pass will be closed for the immediate future. The Hartley Progress Association wishes to inform that businesses have been severely affected, but they are open as usual. There are several operating Hartley businesses situated on the old section of the highway, so please be aware of this and spread the word. Businesses in Mount Victoria also wish to advise that it is business as usual, but they are also suffering and appreciate your support. The Lura Cockatoo Market is held fortnightly on the second and fourth weekend of the month in the CWA Hall at 137 Megalong Street. Stallholders sell freshly baked bread, jams, records, books, jewellery, plants, flowers and bric-a-brac. For details, phone 0400 438 830. Coach Door Theatre is an open mic session held on the first Saturday of the month at 2 at Old Lithgow Pottery, 4 Silcock Street, Lithgow. For details, phone 0425 367 559. If you would like your event publicised on Community Notice Board, you can email information to cnb891fm@gmail.com.
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3: Well, that was very informative. And your thoughts? Thanks, Murray.
4: Well, yes, it's Radio Blue Mountains 89.1, and this is the Black Heath Show, proudly brought to you by the Neighbourhood Centre, the Blackheath Neighbourhood Centre at that. What happens at the Neighbourhood Centre? Well, how do you find out about it? If you go to bank.org.au, on the face up, you'll see Bush, which is part of it, before and after school care, vacation care, that's part of Bank. The Bank Access, that's the NDIS program that's part of Bank, and it's in the old medical centre, 110 Wentworth Street. And then you'll see the Neighbourhood Centre. Now, if you go to that, you click on that, then you'll see a list of things they have available there. The one thing that you probably could be interested in is events and courses. And that's a little playlist of little events and courses that are available through the Neighbourhood Centre. Right. The drop-in facilities for the Neighbourhood Centre are Mondays and Wednesday. You can use the office. Office equipment, if you've got that need for that. There is a non-perishable emergency food pantry. There's frozen bread, compliments of the bakehouse on Wentworth. There's frozen meals. We're assisted in the IGA with this. There is also soup and a piece of bread available on Mondays and Wednesdays if you want a little sippy. Blackheath Cares, social support service. It could be something simple like ringing people up to make sure they're all right, to maybe running them to the doctor or physio or something like that. Just give them a ring at Blackheath, and the number for that is 8478770, option 5. Monthly community lunch. We just had that on Tuesday, and bookings are essential, but it was a very nice, well-attended event. EPA gas and electricity vouchers. Thursday, fortnightly, they do this, so make an appointment. Craft social group, the first, second Saturday, 1 to 4, third Tuesday, 4 to 7. Bus outings every second Monday, and they take you out. More details online about that. Cyber Shed with Simon and his little group. They'll help you through internet, computers and tablets, smartphones, the hub, Heads Up for Fire, a minor Howard initiative. We haven't had fire for a while, but you never know what year is going to be a fire. The last was 2019. NILS No Interest Loan. Well, instead of flogging your credit card to death and getting charged through the roof for it, get yourself a NILS No Interest Loan. Again, give them a ring on 4787-7770, option 5, and talk to them about it, and they'll tell you what you've got to bring in. If you want to become a volunteer, you can ring up as well and book in, and and they'll have an interview with you and see how they can best use your services or your skills. So don't be afraid. If you're in shopping, throw a bit of extra simple dried and canned food in and bring it up to us, because there's always a need for it. So that's the neighbourhood centre, basically, very quickly in surmised. And this weekend is the growers market in Blackheath, which is, you know, a little bit of everything there. There's a market and there's some goodies and some food and stuff like that. And I got told about this one yesterday. And you might be interested. Just trying to remember where it was. Here we are. No. Oh, two attachments. Here we go. Now, this is happening this week. No, it's not. It's what to expect. Back to the Middle Ages at the spectacular Blackheath City Medieval Fair. What's knights clad in shining armour compete in epic battles of strength, skill and bravery in both stand-up battles and incredible jousting competitions, which features riders from all over the country fighting for the prestigious title. By immersing in their medieval culture through medieval displays, combat artillery, handmade arts, crafts and working blacksmith and woodturner's village, medieval themed food.
3: And what, this is taken over from the Iron Fest?
4: No, this is down at Blackheath. It's always been there.
3: Ah.
4: Even better when you come dressed in medieval garb, complete in the best dressed competition.
3: Well, that'll be just you any day of the week.
4: Yeah,
3: it?
4: Shorts and t-shirt, that's medieval. Experience the excitement and pageantry of the bygone era in a truly authentic way. This event should not be missed. Tickets are $10 per person, per day, including booking fee.
3: Of course.
4: I don't know why you need a booking fee, but anyway, medieval, 16th, 17th of May, fair, 10 a.m. to 4 p.m. at the.
3: It's your place.
4: No, it's not my place. No. That doesn't give you an address.
3: You hear the noise.
4: It could be my place after all.
3: But you'll hear all that clanking and thumping and... You'll go to it like...
4: 10 a.m, you'd hear it from the bottom of the hill, wouldn't you?
3: Be like a duck to water.
4: That doesn't say, actually.
3: Goodness me.
4: No, it's got no... Address. Oh, wait a minute.
3: No.
4: It's... the Reserve... Coyo Drive, Blacktown. I'm sure it'll be signposted.
3: Blacktown?
4: Yeah, it's Blacktown, yeah.
3: Not Blackheath, Blacktown.
4: Blacktown. Oh, oh God, yeah. We wouldn't have been lucky enough to have anything like that up our place. No. Anyway, give it a go. Jousting is not for the faint-hearted.
3: I was telling my son about, when is it, this weekend or something?
4: 18th, no. 16th, what is it, Saturday the 16th of May.
3: Oh, it's not far away.
4: No, it's 16th, 17th.
3: No, I'll tell my son about it. He's into all this Dungeons and Dragons-y stuff.
4: Yeah. It's there anyway. I'll tell you what, they can't make the print any smaller, can they? Right. So there it is.
3: But
4: the medieval fighting is good.
3: Bashing
4: and banging and...
3: Well, yeah. Mm. Well, I remember, you know, when I was 10 years old, I used to get into all this sort of stuff.
4: Did you?
3: Oh, we'd charge for, you know, heaps of creeks and paddocks and lots of long grass. And then the samurai came out and we were all ninjas for a while.
4: Yeah.
3: And
4: then you saved up and bought a samurai sword, and no one wanted to play with you after you cut their legs off. it's that rabbit again, isn't it?
3: One of the kids, he was a pommy, so he was into knights and medievals, that sort of stuff. But his father was he used to do welding, so he made him all this authentic sort of broadswords and shields and stuff, made out of steel.
4: And he expected you to play with him.
3: Yes.
4: After he whacked you with the sword and you stormed off home crying, and your mother said, "Don't go near that kid, he's dangerous."
3: Another story there, but I can't tell you that on air. It didn't end well.
4: Right. I'm going to leave it there, and we're going to play a bit of music and come back, and I'll give you some more talking points.
3: Okay.
4: Right.

0: Amy Stewart, Light My Fire, the 137 Disco Heaven.
1: Well, it certainly boogied along.
0: It did. It was going to go on for a bit longer, but I didn't think we had time for a dance.
1: I've always got time for a dance with you, Murray.
0: Oh, my God, no. Anyway, moving on. if you're interested in bees, Fiona Hasselman, she's usually got a honey store outside the old library markets on the first day of the month, first weekend of the month, and you might want to drop in and have a chat to her. She works with flow hives, and she'll teach you all about processing honey. Sol Hearing Crystals on Main Street has got some really nice bound up macrame crystals if you're after one of those. The Lura Bodjan, who was at the, he will be at the Magpie Markets in a couple of weeks. Oh no, good Lord, next week, isn't it? Yeah. No, the week after next, yeah. And he will be there, and he'll be wanting to talk to you and about his stool making courses and spoon carving courses. Definitely give him a go. Blue Mountains Collective, Clay Collective. You can go to them online. They're a potting group, and they've got all sorts of various things happening. So have a look on their website, and maybe there's something in there that you need. There is the Talisman Gallery. Josh Lawson is taking that over, and he's there a couple of days a week. Now he's been a bit of a change in passage of people through the valley lately, and he's been affected, so he's only doing a couple of days a week, but he'd be very happy to see you. The Bullaburra Lapidary Club is back in full swing, Mondays, Tuesdays and Wednesdays, 5 to 7. Drop in, have a look at it. Cutting rocks and making jewellery might be the thing that you really want to do. There is a little note out from the SES talking about getting ready for storms. We're coming into that season. There's been a bit of wind and stuff forecast. Talks a little bit about what you've got to do. Maintain your yard, clean gutters, trim branches, fix roof damage. But more importantly, check your insurance to make sure you're covered enough. But not over-covered, particularly for contents, because sometimes they slide it up a bit and you can get hit there, paying for something you're not going to get. Prepare an emergency plan. And, there's a couple of little ideas in there that are very good and very sensible. Okay, what else? One last thing. The Blackheath Art Society has now got extra two clay working shops, 5 to 8 on Tuesday, 5:30 to 8:30 is a sculpture one on Wednesday, as well as the 2 to 5 on a Wednesday and 2 to 5 on a Sunday. All the other courses at the Barts system are pretty much the same as what they were, and that would be the same as last year's one as well. Oh, great. I think
1: and
0: we might...
1: The Garden Club will be doing things. I'm not sure exactly when, but they're in full swing.
0: The Garden Club?
1: There's membership driving and all the rest of
0: it. Yep. I haven't seen much of them lately, but I believe it's been a little bit revitalised lately, so...
1: So I believe, yeah. I'll find out more about that anyway.
0: Yeah. We'll report in. Okay, I think we can have an ad. And
1: I've got three to go, so...
0: Yeah, and the next show is Talking Newspapers. And it could be that Colin fellow this week, or one of the...
1: Oh, him?
0: Him, yeah. Well, I don't know whether
2: looking for a getaway that feels good, he's a him or not. Good?
1: Well, here we go.
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0: starship on the
1: That was Night Flight to Venus by Boney M.
2: Oh, no.
1: Your favourite group.
2: Oh, one of the worst bands ever. They did this hit with that thing called Rasputin.
1: Oh, yes.
2: Rasputin.
1: Yeah, that one.
2: And it was one of the...
1: I can play it if you want.
2: No, I'd rather you didn't. Because it sucked then and it probably still sucks now.
1: Well, you could always have the...
2: I had a big hit with it. But
1: yeah, Rivers of Babylon.
2: But that was the other one, yep.
1: And Daddy Cool.
2: Daddy Cool.
1: Mm.
2: I didn't know they did a version of that.
1: Daddy Cool, Daddy Cool.
2: They probably didn't get much airplay. They used to get a lot of airplay on Countdown with the other ones.
1: Yeah, 76. Good Lord, that's how long ago. No wonder I don't remember them much. I was away. Well, in that case...
2: Right,
1: I was happily ensconced in England at that stage, being a different man. Yes, hiding. Right. All right, if you're living in Blackheath and you fancy a bit of a party, a picnic, a walk in the doggy poo, or just a walk in the park, or even a dusk serenade of frogs, you could go to the Campbell Rhododendron Gardens. It's all happening down there. And on dusk, out they come.
2: I don't know what was happening to this morning on the dog park up near the, just before you get to the highway.
1: Yeah.
2: There's about a dozen cars parked there. There never is. Yeah, there's always one or two, maybe.
1: I think it's, I think there's a lot of,
2: So something was afoot.
1: No,
2: or a paw.
1: No. I think it's something to do with the fact that the, the tarring crews, the asphalting crews are staying in the motel.
2: Right, okay, that would explain all these cars parked outside the dog park.
1: Yeah, the workers.
2: Right, and what an old cheapo way of doing Leichhardt Street, it was the old business where they just, have a lot of loose little stones and squirt hot tar on it. And
1: no, it's the other way around. Hot tar first.
2: Is it? Oh, okay.
1: And loose stones over the top.
2: And then run a roller on it, I guess.
1: And roll it and then go away.
2: Yeah, it's very sort of, they don't really repair or upgrade anything to
1: it. Or fix up the tar.
2: They just make a mess.
1: Yeah, and it stinks.
2: Yeah.
1: Yeah. But that's called progress.
2: And
1: because all the money they were going to spend on that has got to go to Mount Wilson now because they've got to rebuild the hill.
2: Yeah, well, how bad did that get? The whole thing fell to bits, did it?
1: Yeah, it's another one.
2: Because they started driving big trucks down it.
1: Well, I suppose it's the traffic, yeah. It's that entrance hill as you go up, come along the ridge and you go up up the side of the old volcano.
2: But could you still get to the gardens, whatchamacallit there?
1: No, public. But you can get in there. You can go in with...
2: Four-wheel drive.
1: No.
2: Helicopter.
1: No. Got to be a local, sorry.
2: Hovercraft.
1: God. Is that funny?
2: And my other invention was my amazing, incredible mole machine.
1: Mole machine?
2: The mole machine. It doesn't matter if the road's sort of out of action. You can just get in the mole machine and burrow your way to wherever you want to be.
1: Really?
2: Burrow to Lithgow or Bathurst.
1: Oh, that sort of mole. Right.
2: Why, is there another kind?
1: Well, there's a little green stuff and a black stuff. It lives all over the places it shouldn't live. there's a little tiny blind mole that digs around.
2: And it's the elderly one.
1: Yeah, and there's someone that doesn't move very much. They've usually got mould on them. I think we've covered it all, haven't we?
2: Safely, yes.
1: Yeah.
2: We've navigated that.
1: I don't think we want to go there any further.
2: Probably not.
1: End up being thrown into the mould pit.
2: I should have said the story's going around about part of the reason all that road fell to bits at Mount Vic at Victoria Pass is because... when they used the convicts to build the darn thing, whenever a convict died,
1: they threw him in.
2: Threw him in the pit. Yep.
1: You're not going to waste fill.
2: Yeah, that's it.
1: Yeah.
2: Now it's all coming back to bite them.
1: Well, you know,
2: gravity wins again.
1: How long do they expect a 200-year-old bridge to last? It's just incompetence in the fact that both.
2: What the, you know, what their incredible attitude of she'll be right, mate.
1: Yeah, yeah. They just keep getting another engineer till he signs it off.
2: Yeah, as long as it doesn't happen on my watch, it's all right.
1: Yeah, exactly. You know, it's not like the old days where you were responsible. Forward thinking. Yeah?
2: Well, where do you blokes think you're going? You haven't finished yet.
1: Anyway, the next show coming up will be the... good Lord.
2: Talking
1: Newspaper.
2: That's the one.
1: Yeah. Good Lord. Lloyd Cole and the Commotions.
2: Oh, yeah, he was another person out of the 80s.
1: Yeah, no, maybe not.
2: He had one or two hits.
1: One or two. Rattlesnakes. Forest Fire. Charlotte. See... Oh, no.
2: None of that rings a bell.
1: See? None of that rings a bell.
2: Yes.
1: Why I Love Country Music. Oh, we've got to play that. Anyway.
2: We should drive off the top of Victoria Pass into oblivion.
1: We're going to say sort of goodbye.
2: Say oblivion.
1: We'll catch you next week. The team is outside ready to come in to deliver you.
2: I can see them
1: talking newspaper. Lurking.
2: I'd see their anxious faces pressed against the glass.
1: So have you got a song to go there, Tad?
2: No, I haven't. I've put it all away.
1: All right. Well, I'm going to play Why the Country Music...
2: Well, if
1: Why I Love Country Music.
2: I don't have to be told more than once when it's time to go.
1: Right, here we go.
2: Toodle pip, everyone. It's been so nice to be with you.
1: Right, you want to switch those naughty mics off?

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1: I love a man.
0: Oh, yeah? Man, let me tell you. I don't want no honky in my family. You dig? No honky

0: what's going on then?
1: Well, we're in love.
0: Now listen, let me tell you.

0: strong password, a password that is 7 characters long and doesn't use any numbers or special characters can take hackers just 2 seconds to break. It's recommended to avoid family or pet names, important dates, and other identifying information. Turning to sport, in football, a 1-1 draw between Brighton and Arsenal means Mary Fowler's Manchester City will win the Women's Super League. It's the club's first title since 2016 and ends 6 years of Chelsea dominance.
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3: And indeed, a very warm welcome and a good afternoon to Talking Newspapers. I'm Peter McGrath and I'm joined this week by my friend and colleague Carol, and we're both going to be reading articles from this week's Blue Mountains Gazette. And I'm going to start off with the first article on page one, and the article has been written by Damien Madigan and it's entitled Extension 1. The public has been given an extra week to comment on a controversial multi-story apartment development proposed for Katoomba. The public exhibition period for the 9-building development on Narrow Neck Road will end later today, 1 week later than the original April 30 deadline. Blue Mountains MP Trish Doyle successfully sought the extension after receiving complaints about difficulties in making online submissions. She said, given many residents reported problems navigating the planning portal's submission process, my request for an extension has been agreed to. The local MP has been a vocal critic of the proposal. She continued, I have expressed strong opposition to the development proposal since it was first tabled last year, informing the minister that it is inappropriate in size, height, doesn't adequately address the need for affordable long-term housing, and is adjacent to bushfire-prone land, amongst other concerns. I will be making a submission outlining these issues. The environmental impact statement for the development says it has been carefully designed to ensure a built form that is not dominant within the streetscape or landscaped setting of the locality. The development will help deliver much-needed housing diversity by providing a range of dwelling sizes according to the environmental impact statement. It also states the site is not affected by bushfire or flood-prone land, does not contain extensive significant vegetation, and is not of heritage significance. Well, I might pass you over now to Carol for the next article from this week's Gazette. Thanks, Carol.
4: Well, there's a picture on the front page with the headline, Mount Victoria Local Scales New Heights as Tehran's stunt double. And there's a picture of the stars and their doubles when they made this movie called Apex, which was made last year. It was the number one global movie on Netflix last week. And a local Mount Victoria's Julie McVie played a crucial role in bringing it to our screens. The firefighter was Charlize Theron, stunt double, in the Blue Mountains shot thriller Apex. According to McVie, the Oscar winner, Charlize Theron, was not only easy to get on with, but a natural on the climbing wall. And the article then starts on the next page. So, and the article is by Georgina Jelovic, and more photographs of Julie McVie and Charlize Theron, and also a picture of Julie during the production with some injuries that she sustained. The Netflix

0: thriller Apex not only showcases the stunning natural beauty of the Blue Mountains, but it also shines a spotlight on incredible local talent. Mount Victoria resident Julie McVie brought her unique skill set to the production as the stunt double for the film's lead, Charlize Theron. According to McVie, the Oscar winner was not only easy to get on with, but was a natural on the climbing wall. Charlize was incredible to work with, Julie said. Stunt doubles have to establish quite a trusting relationship quickly. We talked a lot about motherhood and, of course, climbing. She was loyal and had a great sense of humour, also fairly direct and no bullshit. She took to climbing really well for someone who's never climbed before. While McVie stepped in for the high-risk falling scenes and the daunting troll wall sequence set in Norway, Theron handled the bulk of the local sandstone climbing in Dry Canyon on the Nunes Plateau near Lithgow using safety lines. Both the cast and the crew were nursing injuries by the end of the shoot, a testament to the film's intense physical demands. Charlize Theron was pretty involved in much of the physical work as she could do to keep it sort of authentic. You can see it's her and her face doing a lot of the stuff, and that's not usually done by the actor, but she put her all into it. Julie McVie went on to say she described Apex as the pinnacle of her career as a stunt double. I've worked on TV commercials, TV shows, and a couple of little movies, just smaller roles. So this has definitely been the highlight of my career, she said. McVie works full-time as a firefighter, so she had to take long service leave and even work some weekends during filming to juggle the five-month schedule of the film production with her job. The first month of production consisted of McVie rehearsing stunts, establishing critical safety systems, and mapping out climbing routes for Theron. She also did much of the preparatory climbing to help set up camera angles for the shots, for the shoot. McVie's stunt career began when she sought a new professional challenge while working as a canyoning and climbing instructor. She took her partner's advice and delved into the stunt world, training for years to become a regulated stunt actor. McVie highly recommends Apex, praising the physical dedication of the cast and its showcase of the beautiful Blue Mountains. I would recommend it purely on the cast. So Charlize and Taron Egerton, and their dynamic, and just basically for the fact that both actors push themselves, and you can see it in the film. It's them. It's authentic. They get completely smashed physically, she said.
1: Thanks, Carol. We may have a short musical interlude before we continue reading articles from this week's Blue Mountains Gazette. And from Handel's oratorio Samson, Let the Bright Seraphim in the Orchestra of the Age of Enlightenment is conducted by Harry Bickett.

0: And the soprano there was the great Renee Fleming with Let the Bright Seraphim from George Frideric Handel's Oratorio Samson, and Harry Pickett conducted the Orchestra of the Age of Enlightenment.
1: The global fuel shortage is affecting us all, and we each have our part to play. 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
2: 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Hello, this is Bronwyn Logan with Community Notice Board. The Blackheath Theatre Company is calling for people interested in acting for their August short plays by local authors series. Auditions will be held on Saturday the 16th of May. Briefing packs are available from the secretary at blackheaththeatrecompanynews@gmail.com. Mountain Opera Chorus is in need of tenors and basses for their several Christmas Eve performances, as well as a short opera show planned for October. For details, phone 0438 825 765. The Lura Evening Branch of the CWA meets every third Monday at 6:30 p.m. in the hall at 137 Megalong Street, Lura. Membership is open to all rural and city-based women. For information, go to cwaofnsw.org.au or phone 8337 0200. Poets in the Pub will be held in the Family Hotel Katoomba on Sunday the 10th of May from 2 until about 5. New readers are always welcome. The Victoria Pass will be closed for the immediate future. The Hartley Progress Association wishes to inform that businesses have been severely affected, but they are open as usual. There are several operating Hartley businesses situated on the old section of the highway, so please be aware of this and spread the word. Businesses in Mount Victoria also wish to advise that it is business as usual, but they are also suffering and appreciate your support. The Lura Cockatoo Market is held fortnightly on the second and fourth weekend of the month in the CWA Hall at 137 Megalong Street. Stallholders sell freshly baked bread, jams, records, books, jewellery, plants, flowers and bric-a-brac. For details, phone 0400 438 830. Coach Door Theatre is an open mic session held on the first Saturday of the month at 2 at Old Lithgow Pottery, 4 Silcock Street, Lithgow. For details, phone 0425 367 559. If you would like your event publicised on Community Notice Board, you can email information to cnb891fm@gmail.com.
0: And back to the reading of this week's Blue Mountains Gazette. The next article is by Georgina Jelovic, entitled Three Crashes, One Plea. For Lapstone resident Deborah Smith, the crossroads of Explorers Road and Governor's Drive is much more than a traffic bottleneck. It is a site of three separate car accidents that have affected her family. Her family's harrowing experiences sit at the heart of a growing community campaign demanding urgent safety upgrades at the high-risk Lapstone intersection. Currently, the intersection relies on give-way signs on Explorers Road, granting the right-of-way to traffic flowing along Governor's Drive. However, the Lapstone Traffic Management Report highlights that these signs are routinely ignored by speeding drivers, resulting in collisions and hospitalisations. The most recent accident involved Miss Smith's niece, who was caught in a three-way crash on the 16th of April. She warns that the higher number of crashes are caused by unfamiliarity with the roads. Miss Smith said, "All three accidents that have affected our family have been people, not locals, to the area. They are unfamiliar with the area and just come straight through the give-way sign. There also isn't enough parking for Lapstone Oval, so when it is busy, they park close to that intersection as well. which actually obstructs your view when you're coming, even if you do stop. The traffic report, compiled by the Lapston Neighbourhood Watch in November 2025, paints a concerning picture of the intersection's daily realities, including frequently ignored signage, driving at dangerous speeds, and the failed intervention of a silent cop or small traffic dome. For member of the Neighbourhood Watch, Paul Talbot, the time for change is now. He said, to a large extent, it is about being proactive rather than reactive. People in the community have said, how many times do we need to put people at risk before a stop sign is put on Explorers Road? The residents have also said, what's the value of a life? If it's your child that is involved in an accident, how much money would you put to make sure they are safe? And I think that's exactly how we have to look at it. To mitigate the continuing risks, local residents have put forward a list of suggestions to council. The first of those is to upgrade stop signs, replace the existing giveaway signs on both sides of Explorers Road with mandatory stop signs supported by the required heavy road marketing. Number two, traffic calming systems. Install physical infrastructure designed to aggressively discourage speeding and enforce safe navigation on the roads. And thirdly, investigate a roundabout. While noting it may present practical challenges for buses and large trucks, residents have requested a feasibility study for a roundabout to physically slow traffic momentum. Blue Martins City Council Chief Executive Dr. Rosemary Dillon said that there are already significant measures in place at the intersection and that the Council continues working with the Neighbourhood Watch. Dr. Dillon said, however, all the signage in the world won't stop people who drive dangerously. With this area known to attract dangerous drivers, Council will alert police about our concerns at the next local transport forum. This behaviour is something Council is deeply concerned about. In May, Council and Lapston Neighbourhood Watch are holding a meeting to address the issue. And Carol, over to you for another article re traffic and roads.
3: Right, well, this one is the 10 bids to reopen the highway. So that's the Great Western Highway at Victoria Pass. 10 companies have submitted plans for reopening the Great Western Highway at Victoria Pass. Transport for New South Wales is now shortlisting the engineering solutions put forward by industry experts following a May the 1st deadline for submissions. At least two companies will move to the next phase after this process. Transport for New South Wales Deputy Secretary Matt Fuller said he is pleased by the level of interest from the industry that were invited to provide realistic solutions to reinstate the critical road link. We are moving at pace, and the fact that we have 10 submissions from a range of entries is very pleasing. This week we will narrow these down and identify which proposals will move to the next stage. From there, at least two companies will move through the next phase of the process, where their proposals will be further developed and assessed before the final solution is chosen. We hope to give the community an update on how this is progressing next week. A select group of just over 20 companies with a track record for delivering critical infrastructure projects was invited to submit proposals for Mitchell's Causeway following an industry briefing on Thursday, the 23rd of April, and a site inspection which took place on the 29th of April. Representatives were told nothing was off the table. Mr. Fuller said the delivery timelines would be a key part of the decision-making process to ensure a solution can be implemented to reopen the road as quickly and as safely as possible. And the article was by Damien Madigan, and there is a photograph of the Victoria Pass where this road has started to fall down.
0: Thanks, Carol. Our next article is entitled Bringing the Magic Back. There's a volunteer call out for Katoomba Festival. After a few quieter years, Katoomba's much-loved Winter Magic Festival is set to return on Saturday, June the 20th. Under the theme Positively Weird, Katoomba Street will transform into a full day and night of colour, creativity and connection. Festival Creative Director Vanessa Wright said the return of the festival marks an exciting moment for locals. She said Winter Magic is about bringing people together in the heart of winter and creating connection with a little bit of magic. We're reclaiming the streets of Katoomba and filling them with colour, performance and imagination. At the centre of the festival is the iconic Grand Parade, winding down Katoomba Street as locals and visitors step out in costume to celebrate the winter solstice together. Co-parade coordinator Gareth Saville said this year's focus is on scale and spectacle. He said, "We want to make this parade bigger and brighter than ever before. We are encouraging marchers to really push the boundaries with colour and height." Community workshops will also run in the lead-up, giving people the chance to create costumes, props and parade pieces. The much-loved Art Street will once again transform shop fronts into living galleries, with live art and installations throughout the day. Curator Jodie Knoll said the initiative brings creatives together across disciplines. Jodie said Art Street is about bringing creative community together across all genres. The street will become one living, breathing exhibition for locals and visitors to immerse themselves in. New this year is Youth Street, taking over the Katoomba Civic Arcade, where young people will showcase music, art and creative projects in a dedicated space for emerging voices. More than 100 market stalls will line Katoomba Street, alongside a packed programme of live music, performances and workshops across venues and laneways. Coordinator Howard Dundas Taylor said it's a wonderfully weird celebration of local talent. From quirky made arts and crafts to delicious local food, we're showcasing what the Blue Martins does best, and that's being creative, eclectic and a little unexpected. As night falls, the celebrations will build to a spectacular fire show before fireworks light up the sky above the Carrington Hotel, drawing crowds to the centre of town. The night will then continue across Katoomba's venues with live music, comedy and late night entertainment. The full programme will be launched on Thursday, May the 21st at Mountain Culture Brewery. And if you want to get involved or volunteer or join the parade, just visit the Winter Magic website. And I must admit, it will be exciting to see a bit of nightlife in the main street of Katoomba.
3: Very colourful. Very.
0: And Carol, over to you for another traffic item.
3: Yes. And there's a picture of a 70 speed limit. The speed limit between Medlow, Bath and Blackheath will be permanently set at 70 kilometres an hour. Permanent new speed limit. The speed limit on the Great Western Highway between Medlow Bath and Blackheath will now be permanently set at 70 kilometres an hour. Transport for New South Wales reviewed the speed limit on this section of the highway following a cluster of recent crashes at Kant's Corner and in response to community concerned about safety in the area. In February, the speed limit was temporarily reduced from 80 to 60, with a formal speed zone review process now completed. A permanent 70 kilometres per hour speed limit will now take effect. This is a practical step that reflects strong community advocacy and a thorough review by Transport for New South Wales, said Blue Mountains MP Trish Doyle. It's a small change to travel time, but an important improvement for safety. And Transport for New South Wales will continue monitoring the site to identify any further measures needed. Night work to install new signs and line marking to support the permanent speed limit change started on Sunday night, with the new permanent speed limit to come into effect by Friday, May the 15th. Work hours will be 8 p.m. to 5 a.m. and work is expected to take up to 8 nights to complete, weather permitting. Change traffic conditions, including lane closures and a reduced 40 kilometres per hour speed limit, will be in place during those work hours.
0: Thank you, Carol.
3: That's a very good thing, because those bends are very dangerous when they're taken by the big trucks that go at 100.
0: Right. Well, they won't be able to do that.
3: Well, no. Maybe they'll put a camera up.
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0: And back to the reading from this week's Blue Mountains Gazette. Our next article by Jenny Curtin is headed Heritage Listening Push for Lirella. Lirella's amphitheatre, sculpture garden and dam opposite the historic old house on Olympian Parade in Lira has been recommended for heritage listing. The area was long a popular spot for visitors, with its magnificent views over the Jameson Valley and the colourful cartoon characters placed around the grounds. Popeye, Olive Oil and others gave a cheery feel to the swathe of greenery with its spectacular outlook. Blue Mountain City Council, at last week's meeting, voted to accept a planning panel recommendation that the area be added to the local heritage list. A report to council stated the Lirella Dam sites at 29 to 41 Olympian Parade, Lira, is a significant property on the edge of the Lira Township and within a visually prominent and landmark location above the escarpment of the Jameson Valley. It also said the area formed part of the historical setting and curtilage of the main house site of Lirella at 43 to 69 Balmoral Road. The house and associated gardens were built by Harry Andreas, a wealthy and civic-minded early resident of Lira. The site is also strongly associated with Harry Andreas's grandson, Clive Andreas Evatt, and Elizabeth Reed Evatt, who developed the amphitheatre and sculpture park from the 1980s. A planning proposal will now be developed and exhibited to the public before the site is officially considered for heritage listing. And Carol, over to you now.
3: Yes. Lawson Ladies Run for Charity in May. Lawson Running Buddies Annie Swanton and Jane Baston have laced up their running shoes this month to raise money for charity. Both in the over 60s category, they tackled the Sydney Half Marathon on May the 3rd before an even more grueling race 2 weeks later. Swanton started jogging almost by accident. I had never been a runner and could never understand why people did it, she said. But before her 50th birthday, someone asked if she'd run for charity. So the first time in my life, I ran, and I ran a long way. She went on to start jogging 2 years ago with the aim of running a half marathon within a year. I started jogging 300 metres up and down my driveway, said the local GP. Those first days completely puffed me out, so 21 Ks felt almost impossible. Like Swanton, however, she stuck with it, increasing by 100 metres a week, but until she could run 1,500 metres without stopping. By the end of the year, I could jog 10 Ks, and by May, I was ready to give 21 Ks a red hot go, she said. That's Jane. Both the runners, Annie and Jane, finished last year's Sydney Half Marathon, and with Jane raising more than 4,000 for local charity Blue Mountains Refugee Support Group. After repeating their half marathon quest, they will take on a new challenge. We both got very inspired by the Blue Mountains Ultra Trail Festival last year, so we signed up to attempt the 22-kilometre race on the 14th of May, said Jane. And Annie added, I can only do these crazy things when there's a purpose behind it. And this time my purpose is raising funds for Medicines Sans Frontières, Doctors Without Borders Australia. Dragging ourselves up the Ferber stairs at the end should wipe the smiles off our face, at least until the finish line, and then it'll be smiles from ear to ear. To donate, visit Runaway Sydney Half 2026.grassroots.com. I'll just repeat that. It's Sydney Half, H-A-L-F, 2026.grass, G-R-A-S-S-R, zero zero not zero zero not OOTZ.com, and then search for Jane Baston under donations top fundraisers, or visit Ultra Trail Australia 26.grassroots.com and search Jane Baston and Annie Swanton under donations top fundraisers. Well, that seems a very good thing to support. Indeed. And good luck to them.
7: Indeed.
0: Now, Carol, we're going to have a little musical interlude, and Leslie Garrett is going to sing for us with A Song in My Heart, and the BBC Concert Orchestra is conducted by Paul Bateman.

0: Leslie Garrett sang the song With a Song in My Heart, and she was accompanied by the BBC Concert Orchestra, conducted by Paul Bateman.
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0: And that station, of course, is Radio Blue Mountains, 89.1 FM, and the program is Talking Newspaper. And on we go. Sorry, I don't know what that noise is in the background. Can you hear that, Carol?
4: Yes.
0: Okay. I tell you, we might just go to a song while we see what's going on here. And Kenneth McKellar is going to sing the Skyboat song.

0: And that was Kenneth McKellar with the Skyboat Song. We may continue, and hopefully this background noise may dissipate or disappear. Well, our next article is headed Mount Vic Hotel Etiko Closing Its Doors. Hotel Etiko has announced its founding Mount Victoria Hotel will officially close its doors at the end of June 2026. But the Hotel Etiko Employment and Independent Program is expanding its reach through a stronger model embedded within the broader hotel industry. The initiative is now operating via two new academies of independence located at the Comfort Resort Lura Gardens and the Mercure Canberra in Braddon. Work is also actively underway to identify additional sites across Australia. Hotel Etiko Chief Executive Andrea Comastri said the transition reflects the opportunity to deepen its nationwide impact. He said, "While it is sad to farewell the hotel in Mount Victoria, we are incredibly proud of what has been built there and deeply grateful to the Blue Mountains and wider community that embraced and supported us." He said, "What matters most is that the mission continues. The Hotel Etiko Employment and Independence Program is growing, with a stronger industry-connected model that gives more young people the chance to build independence, develop skills, and move towards meaningful employment. The program provides people with disabilities aged 18 to 35 with real-world industry experience, supported living and paid work at an award wage level. Over the past 5 years, the original Mount Victoria site has achieved remarkable results, including training and employing 68 people with disabilities, paying over $800,000 in full award wages and over 80% of graduates securing further employment. The community is encouraged to visit the original Mount Victoria site one last time. Final restaurant bookings will be taken until the 17th of May, while hotel accommodation is available until June the 30th. Families and carers interested in the program are invited to information sessions at the Lura site held at 1:30 p.m. on June the 4th, July the 4th, August the 6th, September the 5th, October the 1st, and November the 7th. And the article was compiled by Georgina Jelovic. Carol, do we have time for the next article before the news, do you think?
1: I think we probably do. It's quite short.
0: So over to you.
1: Right. Well, its new arts venue opens in Katoomba. And here we go. There's a new arts venue in town, and it's about to be launched in Katoomba. It's called The Space, and is located at the Edge Cinema, with the official launch taking place on Saturday the 16th, between 3 o'clock in the afternoon and 5 p.m. The Space will be a creative venue for Blue Mountains residents to use for individual, collective, and participatory art projects. Importantly, it aims to encourage the work of emerging artists. There will be poetry recitations, play acting, free workshops, and it will be a place to exhibit, display, or perform. Located within the Edge Cinema complex, the creative venue includes substantial indoor and outdoor spaces, significant to install exhibitions and conduct workshops. Being away from the Katoomba CBD, the venue avoids the otherwise high rents and tenure insecurity. The space is dedicated to the work of the late John Ellison, who championed young and emerging artists in the community, and will be opened by John's partner, Liz Harrison, and his sister, Robin Nolan. According to Brian Coates, Vice President of Katoomba Regeneration Action Group, participatory public art is an investment in intangible human factors. Such an investment helps develop physical and mental health and provides opportunities to experiment with new ways of living and being together. Additionally, the space will help rediscover and showcase the uniqueness of Katoomba. So for the details, go onto their website at www.thespace.org.au. And I think that's absolutely wonderful that they're going to do that at the cinema. It's a really special place, and as they say, it's out of the centre. So, and the space is great, and it's longing for something. Indeed. So, terrific, terrific.
0: Thanks, Carol. I'm going to quickly try and fit in another article before the 1 o'clock news. The Lapston Netball Courts upgraded. The Blue Mountains Netball Association's 2026 season started strong with new and improved netball courts at Lapston Oval. The courts were transformed for the season start on Saturday the 2nd of May with customised high-quality surfaces, non-slip line markings and new goalposts. Blue Mountains Netball Association President Sulo Tsuo-Tool is pleased with the upgraded courts. She said, "Young girls dream of becoming an Australian diamond and playing Suncorp Super Netball. These dreams start on Saturday morning at local associations like ours. Our upgraded courts provide the perfect environment for young players to work hard and nurture these dreams, and the association is proud to welcome all netball players to our amazing facilities." The upgrades were funded by a $672,200 grant from the federal government's Play Our Way program, a program aiming to reduce barriers women and girls face, particularly in sport. O'Toole said, "We thank both the Australian government and Blue Mountain City Council for their support of both netball and our local community in providing these upgrades." Federal member for Macquarie, Susan Templeman, said the program is benefiting the community. She said hundreds of players, coaches and families who turn up every week to Lapston, the heart of netball in the mountains, will benefit from this upgrade. Well, now. We shall quickly pass over to the newsroom shortly for 1 o'clock news, and after that Carol and I will continue reading articles from this week's Blue Mountains Gazette. So I do hope you stay tuned with us.
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5: Hello, I'm Laura Devoy. The federal government is reportedly preparing to announce further details on its proposed East Coast gas reserve. Last December, Energy Minister Chris Bowen said under the scheme, Australia's three major liquefied natural gas companies would be forced to set aside up to a quarter of their gas for domestic use. Resources Minister Madeleine King is set to reveal more details today. It comes ahead of the release of the report from a Greens-led inquiry into the taxation of gas resources, due this afternoon. Housing advocacy group Amplify has voiced its support for changes to the capital gains tax and negative gearing. The organisation says Australians' trust in housing delivery has hit a record low, with nearly one in two people holding the federal government accountable for the rising cost of building new homes. Amplify CEO Georgina Harrison says nearly two-thirds of Australians support tax reform, and the vast majority want bold changes to be made.
6: This is an absolutely achievable reform. And what's even more interesting is that 65% of people, if they are a landlord or investor, also support these changes. So the old narrative that if you're an investor or a landlord, you're against changes to capital gains tax because they personally impact you, just no longer holds water.
5: Young Tasmanian farmers are again bringing the state's agricultural community together. The three-day AgFest Agricultural Field Days gets underway today. Over 50,000 people are expected to attend. The volunteer members of Rural Youth Tasmania have been organising AgFest for over 40 years. Chairman Jesse McDonald told National Radio News it's more than an opportunity to see the latest farming technology and other attractions.
7: It certainly provides that social connection for people to get out and catch up with people and even just see people they haven't seen since 12 months ago when they were last here.
5: A cruise ship at the centre of a Hunter virus outbreak has left Cape Verde bound for the Canary Islands. It's a three-day journey with no guarantee the passengers will be allowed to disembark. There are 146 people on board the ship, including four Australians. There are at least eight suspected cases of Hunter virus among the passengers and crew. Some have been evacuated, while three people who were aboard the ship when it departed Argentina a month ago have died. 4 million connection postcards will be delivered to letterboxes nationwide in a bid to address the challenge of loneliness. Recent research from Beyond Blue shows loneliness is causing distress for one in three Australians. Only a third feel a sense of belonging in their local community. CEO Georgie Harmon says the challenge is particularly evident in farming communities.
8: Farmers in recent years have experienced a significant decline in their mental health and well-being, and that's been caused by financial stress, ongoing weather events and disasters, just the cumulative effect of being on the land.
5: Australia Post has delivered 25 million connection postcards since the initiative was launched in 2021. And today is World Password Day. Australians are being reminded of the importance of a strong password. A password that is 7 characters long and doesn't use any numbers or special characters can take hackers just 2 seconds to break. It's recommended to avoid family or pet names, important dates, and other identifying information. Turning to sport, in football, a 1-1 draw between Brighton and Arsenal means Mary Fowler's Manchester City will win the Women's Super League. It's the club's first title since 2016 and ends 6 years of a strong password. A password that is 7 characters long and doesn't use any numbers or special characters can take hackers just 2 seconds to break. It's recommended to avoid family or pet names, important dates, and other identifying information. Turning to sport, in football, a 1-1 draw between Brighton and Arsenal means Mary Fowler's Manchester

0: prominence.
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2: And at the time, just after 1 o'clock here at Radio Blue Mountains, a talking newspaper, it's the time where we normally read the death and funeral notices as published in the paper. And the death is noted of the late Christopher Chauncey, known as Chris Butler, who died on the 24th of April of 2026, and a private service has been held for the late Christopher Butler. And the relatives and friends of the late Catherine Rebecca, known as Kay Cheevers, will be held at the Lura Memorial Gardens, Kitchener Road, Lura, on Monday the 11th of May at 12 p.m. And a private cremation service has been held for the late Evelyn Mary Forage, who died on the 26th of April at Lura. The death is also noted of the late Margaret Lee Ni Tosha, who died on the 29th of April. And a private service has been held for the late Shirley Dawn Selman, who died on the 25th of April. Relatives and friends of the late John James Martin, who died on the 27th of April, are invited to attend his service to be held at St. Genis's Catholic Church, Katoomba Street, Katoomba, tomorrow on Friday the 8th of May at 10 a.m. And that concludes the deaths and funeral notices as published in this week's paper. I'm going to hand over to Carol for the next article. Thanks, Carol.
3: And we are now looking at a lovely photograph of vintage Vauxhalls and best dress winners at the Norman Lindsay Vintage Fair. And that would have been last year. So, celebrate all things vintage on Saturday, May the 16th at the Norman Lindsay Vintage Fair. Visitors can also can enjoy a unique day out in the beautiful gardens of the National Trust's Norman Lindsay Gallery at Falconbridge. Following the success of last year's sellout event, the Vintage Fair is back for another unforgettable celebration of style, history, and culture. This year's programme is headlined by special guest and best-selling author Tara Ray Moss. A devoted lover of vintage fashion, Moss will host a book signing for her historical crime series, including The Italian Secret. She will also join the judging panel for the much-anticipated Best Dress competition. Visitors are encouraged to step out in their finest vintage-inspired attire. A standout feature of the event is the opportunity for visitors to uncover the stories behind their own treasures. Pre-booked valuations, so that's a bit like an antiques roadshow. So pre-booked valuations will be available throughout the day, led by respected specialists including Henry Mulholland, senior art specialist at Deutsche and Hackett, and Adam Kojin, director of fine arts at International Conservation Services. Set across beautiful gardens and iconic grounds, visitors can enjoy the array of vintage, retro, and collectible market stall goods, a vintage fashion parade at noon, live music and dancing with the Sydney Swing Cats. Classic vehicle enthusiasts will enjoy displays while food and drink will be available. 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Well, I think it will be a wonderful day, especially if the sun shines and the food and the coffee and things were flowing last year. It was lovely.

0: We might have a musical interlude. Ella Fitzgerald is going to sing 10 Cents a Dance. No, we seem to be having a slight problem. Carol Omega should read the next article, thanks.
1: So the news of computer business expands. One of Springwood's long-standing businesses has expanded to a new location, roughly four times bigger than its old shopfront. Tech Minded and Blue Mountains Computers opened in new premises behind Macquarie Road after Easter. The new location fronts Greenaway Lane and was most recently the site of the temporary Australia Post outlet while the post office on Macquarie Road was renovated. Business partner Hess Hammy said the opportunity for such a perfect space was impossible to pass up. We had well and truly outgrown our previous location in the town centre arcade. 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With more space to display both computers and computer accessories, as well as a range of Warhammer products, the relocation represents a major expansion for the business that opened in 2014. Mr. Hammy and his business partner, Matt Taylor, rebranded the traditional retail side of the business as Tech Minded in 2025. Fronted by Mr. Taylor, Tech Minded covers everything customers would expect from a traditional computer repair shop, from data recovery, virus removal, new and refurbished computers, email setup, and much more. Mr. Hammy is focused on business clients under the Blue Mountains computers name, with a particular emphasis on the increasing important field of cyber security. Well, that's terrific to know. You can go and get some refurbished computers and things.
0: Thank you, Carol.
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0: And our next article is headed Apply Now for Local Grants. Expressions of interest are officially open for a community grants program with more than $41 million available to transform local infrastructure. Not-for-profit community organisations and local councils are invited to complete expressions of interest for grants from $10,000. In recent years, the funding in the Blue Mountains has gone to a range of projects, from a new safety handrail and a scoreboard for the Hazelbrook Bowling Club, new blackboards for the Springwood Basketball Club, lighting for the Blue Mountains Musical Society, and a new food van for Winmalee Neighbourhood Centre and murals. Air conditioning and solar panels at local schools, to name just a few. Blue Mountains MP Trish Doyle said it's great to see this grassroots funding supporting local projects that make a real difference in the Blue Mountains electorate. This is a great opportunity for interested organisations to get help with really practical improvements. For the first time, the 2026 grants round will use a two-stage application process, beginning with an expression of interest. Applications will be assessed against electoral district-specific priorities to help ensure funding is directed to community interest projects that deliver the greatest local benefit. More information on the local priorities for each electorate can be found in the grant guidelines. Interested organisations and councils are encouraged to apply before expressions of interest close at 5 p.m. this Friday, May the 8th. Now, Carol,
1: yes.
0: Will we let our listeners know of things happening around the area? So we'll start with along the highway.
1: Yes.
0: And I'll let you start.
1: Right, so shall I go to page 2? No, can. Along the highway, this one.
0: Yes, along the highway.
1: Page 23.
0: That's it.
1: Okay. Joint art exhibition. Last week saw the successful opening of La Petite Journelle, a joint exhibition at the Gangang Gallery in Lithgow. The group of six women who meet as artists in residence in April 25, who met at the 12th century Chateau de Crécy, just south of Normandy in France. Included in the group are two Blue Mountains artists, two interstate artists, and two artists from the USA. Their artwork will be on display at the Gangang Gallery in Lithgow until May the 10th. Opening hours 10:30 to 4:30. Free entry. Pictured from the left, Beth Cunningham, Catherine Ann, Tanya Small, Monica Foy, Cecile Cummins from Lura, and Leovoni Larkins from Katoomba, and the Gangang Gallery owner Sharon Howard.
0: And join the Plant Inspired Project and Lura Uniting Church for the monthly community lunch on Mother's Day, Sunday, May the 10th, from 12 noon until 2 p.m. at Junction 142 Katoomba. The cost is $20 per person. All proceeds to initiatives in service of the community. 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For more details, you can call Taya on 0434 691 496. 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Carol.
1: ABC Friends Blue Mountains meets informally between the bi-monthly meetings, and they will catch up on Saturday the 9th of May at 10 a.m. at Springwood Sports Club.
0: A new shared reading group has started in Lawson, meeting weekly during school terms at the Mid-Mountains Neighbourhood Centre. 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
1: 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Blue Mountain Singles for 55 plus has been regularly meeting for dinners, trivia and house parties for the past 23 years. 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The monthly dinner will be at Lawson Pub on Saturday the 16th of May. 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
0: And
1: go to the front page.
0: On May the 9th, indie folk singer-songwriter Jarrah Smith will be performing at the Factory Bar at 24 Winton Street, Katoomba, from 6:30 until 8:30 p.m. And Carol, you're going to tell us something about the Rail Museum.
1: I am. The Rail Museum on 10th of May at Valley Heights Rail Museum will hold a Mother's Day brunch followed by a tram ride with sittings at 10:15, 11:45 and 1:15. Tickets must be booked online in advance at Valley Heights Rail Museum. .info/news/Mother's Day Brunch. What a lovely thing to do to take your mother to the Valley Heights Rail Museum on Sunday the 10th for brunch.
0: And on May the 9th, two short films about ordeals of the West Papuan refugees are being shown free at Lawson Mechanic Institute at 2 p.m. The campaigner from West Papua, Ronnie Carini, will speak at the special event. Refreshments will be available. 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
1: Pre-loved books on Saturday, May the 9th, the Lions Club of Winmalee Pre-loved bookshop will be open from 9 a.m. till 1 p.m. at their WinCamp Centre behind the childcare centre at the shopping centre car park. Books, DVDs, CDs and puzzles for all tastes and interests. And children's books are free.
0: And on May the 9th, the Blue Mountains Historical Society's Senior Vice President, Phil Hammond, will talk about the social history of scenic world at 10:30 a.m. at the Society's meeting room at 99 Blaxland Road, Wentworth Falls. The event is free for members, but non-members will be charged $5.
1: And Market Day, so that's Saturday the 9th, Hazelbrook Market from 9 until 1 in the Hazelbrook Uniting Church Hall, Rosedale Avenue, will include craft items, handmade cards, cakes, scones, and plenty of books for only £1 each. And also, at Blackheath on Sunday, because it's Mother's Day, there is the Growers Market, which is always good to go to if the sun is shining. And that's at Blackheath, and I think it starts at 8 o'clock.
0: Thank you, Kat. Thanks, Carol.
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0: And now to some entertainment news from the paper. That is the Blue Mountains Gazette. A satisfying blend of wit, nostalgia and emotional truth lie at the heart of Vanya and Sonia and Masha and Spike, Glenwood Players' upcoming May production. Penned by celebrated American playwright Christopher Durang, the production is directed by Jason Darlington. He said the play's wit lies not only in its clever dialogue, but in the way it observes and critiques social behaviour, exposing vanity, insecurity, and the quiet absurdities of everyday life. At the same time, it is grounded in genuine empathy, allowing even its most flawed characters to feel recognisable and forgivable. The action unfolds in the sunroom of a time-worn Pennsylvania farmhouse where Vanya, played by John Bailey, and his adopted sister Sonia, played by Alexandra Ford, named by their parents after characters in Chekhov play, pass their days in familiar bickering routine. Their morning coffee ritual on this occasion is abruptly interrupted when their eccentric housekeeper and self-proclaimed soothsayer, Cassandra, played by Madeline Shea, bursts in with dire warnings of catastrophe, predictions that seem almost immediately justified with the unexpected arrival of the sibling's glamorous sister, Masha, played by Diane Darlington, a successful TV and movie star with a flair for drama and the occasional stinging put-down. Masha arrives with her eye-catching new boy toy, or should that be toy boy, Spike, played by Ashley Benson, in tow, intent on a show-stopping appearance at a local costume party and perhaps something more disruptive closer to home. Old grievances quickly surface, and what begins as a family reunion spirals into a chaotic reckoning with the past, between those who left and those who stayed behind. Darlington said, "I love the cultural and theatrical references woven through the text, from Greek tragedy to icons of 1950s television. The characters' names themselves, part of Durang's mischievous homage to Chekhov, hint at a deeper themes of regret, change and looming disruption. Even the seemingly superficial Spike, whose gym-honed confidence embodies cheerful self-absorption, resists self-reflection while quietly provoking it in others. By contrast, Nina, the wide-eyed young neighbour next door, brings a refreshing sincerity and openness. This wildly funny play premiered in 2012, earning among many other accolades the 2013 Tony Award for Best Play. Vanya and Sonia and Masha and Spike opens on May the 15th, with performances over two weekends on the 15th and 16th of May and the 22nd and 23rd of May at 7:30 p.m, with Saturday 2 p.m. matinees on the 16th and the 23rd of May and a matinee on Sunday the 24th at 11 a.m. And you can book at the Glenbrook Cinema website. Carol, over to you for the next article there.
1: Mother's Day with Celine Dion. My goodness me, is she flying over? The timeless hits of one of the world's most iconic vocalists are coming to the Blue Mountains in a spectacular tribute performance. 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The production features a massive 7-piece band and covers the full spectrum of her career, with high-octane anthems like I Drove All Night and River Deep, Mountain High, to the deeply moving ballads that defined a generation, such as The Power of Love, My Heart Will Go On, the Oscar-winning My Heart Will Go On. So this special Morning's Melody event offers scones and jam included in the ticket price on Wednesday, May the 13th at 11 a.m. All tickets are $27 at the box office or BlueMountainsTheatre.com.
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0: And the next article from the entertainment section of the paper is headed Jazz Legend Returns to Katoomba. The Baroque Room in Katoomba will welcome musician Vince Jones on Sunday, May the 30th. The Maverick artist returns to Katoomba after two magical performances at the 2025 Blue Mountains Music Festival. Nicknamed Australia's national treasure for more than five decades, Jones has carved out a singular space in the Australian musical landscape, blending cool jazz, soul and sophisticated songwriting with a lyrical honesty. From his breakthrough in the early 80s to creating the highest selling Oz jazz album to date, Come In Spinner, from the ABC TV series, to his enduring presence on festival stages and concert halls, here and overseas, Jones has remained true to an artistic vision that's as politically conscious as it is musically rich. With 25 albums to boot, a new offering due out in winter, a repertoire including beloved originals such as Trustworthy Little Sweethearts and Rainbow Cake, he continues to inspire generations of musicians and listeners alike. Born in Glasgow, Jones's family came to live in Australia when he was 11 years old. Growing up in Wollongong, listening to his horn-playing father and his mother's collection of great jazz albums, the feel, style and essence of the music became a natural part of Jones's world. Starting his journey at 20 as a bebop trumpeter playing the club circuit in Melbourne in the late 70s and early 80s, he had no idea that in just a few years his superb voice would touch the hearts and minds of so many. Drawn to R&B music, a genre in which the emotive force of the voice is matched by technical and improvising skills, it was natural to meld these together. So began the evolution of one of Australia's greatest vocalists. Carol, I'm going over to you for the next article.
1: Which is Relive the Seeker's Magic. So, and there's a wonderful picture of the people who are doing the Seeker's Magic, called Benjamin Rodor, Rowan Brown, Isabella Schroeder, and Tim Gerber. For a moment, it looked like the real Seekers, but anyway, long before Australian musical artists regularly topped international charts, four young performers from Melbourne changed the country's cultural landscape forever. The Seekers, Judith Durham, Atoll Guy, Keith Putcher, and Bruce Woodley captured the spirit of the 1960s with their rich harmonies and heartfelt songwriting. Their string of hits, including Georgie Girl, A World of Our Own, and I'll Never Find Another You, cemented their place in pop history. Georgie Girl, the Seekers musical, is the story of the group's music, success, life and love, and it will be presented by the Blue Mountains Musical Society at the Blue Mountains Theatre in Springwood in May and in June 2026. Isabella Schroeder is embracing the opportunity to play the acclaimed lead singer of the band, the late Judith Durham. Her story centres so heavily on Judith. She was, by all accounts, a beautiful soul, deeply devoted to her family and the people around her, and consistently humble and gracious despite the hardships hardships she faced. The grounding presence in the band, Athol Guy, is portrayed by Tim Gerber. As an actor, I'm drawn to Athol's love for his craft. He loved the sound that the Seekers created more than the fame or the money that came with their success. For him, it was all about four friends living the dream. The musical covers a decade-long period, and Gerber has enjoyed the challenge of accurately portraying the shifts in Guy as the story progresses. The most rewarding part has been getting to tell the story of such an iconic group that means so much to so many Australians. Rowan Brown has enjoyed building the group dynamic in the band through his portrayal of Bruce Woodley, the member of the Seekers, perhaps best known for penning the iconic song I Am Australian. The vulnerability of Bruce and all the Seekers members as Australian artists thrust into the worldwide spotlight is an entrancing character study, said Brown. The final member of the Seekers, Keith Potcher, is played by Ben Roeder. The real natural and very human nature of the role is both fascinating and daunting as an actor, because at the end of the day, we're not playing characters, said Rhoda. We're depicting real people with real personalities, emotions, and experiences. And that is much more challenging than playing an exaggerated character or caricature. Georgie Girl, the Seekers musical, runs at the Blue Mountains Theatre from May the 23rd to June the 7th. And tickets are available from the website bmms.org.au/booktickets, or by phone, which is a nice thing to do, by phone on 02 4723 5050. I think that would be terrific to go to.
0: Well, speaking of the Seekers and Georgie Girl, here they are.
1: Ah.

0: And that, of course, was The Seekers with the song Georgie Girl.
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0: And the next article from the entertainment section is headed Mountains Talent Leads Musical Comedy, in an article by Naomi Di Gabriele. HMS Pinafore, the beloved operator from Gilbert and Sullivan, is taking to the high seas of the Richmond School of Arts for a season of performances this month. The Richmond Players has welcomed a strong contingent of Mountains talent in the large and hearty cast of sailors, lovers, dignitaries, and their sisters and their cousins and their aunts. Among their new finds in Wentworth Falls, soprano Sarah Sherlin, who moved to the Mountains in 2024 and is quickly making her mark as an artist and producer. She joins Richmond Players for the first time in the role of Josephine, the daughter of Captain Cochrane, played by another Wentworth Falls resident, Mick Garnsey, who falls for the lowly sailor Ralph Rickstraw, despite being promised by her father to Sir Joseph Porter, the First Lord of the Admiralty. Described as dramatic, quietly technical, and at the same time so mischievous and witty, Sherlin brings all Liddy's qualities to one of the classic roles of the musical theatre stage. As a producer, Sarah is making the most of the richness of local artistry in the Mountains. She recently developed and mounted Coven, a pastiche of opera, music, theatre, poetry and shadow puppetry at the Mechanics Institute in Lawson, under women lead independent opera company Jonte, of which she is the artistic director. Before that, she developed concert series In Tune With Her, which presented an afternoon of women-composed art song in Lyra for Mother's Day in 2025. She also performed with Operantics in Blackheath last year for their afternoon of Emily Dickinson's poetry set to music. In between stage appearances, Sarah can often be found playing covers at the pub at the Katoomba Family Hotel, and during the day she teaches singing, piano, guitar and French from her home studio. HMS Pinafore will be performed at 2 p.m. matinees and 7:30 p.m. evening shows on May 9, 16, 23 and 30 at the Richmond School of Arts. And tickets are $25 to $35. And you can reserve seats by booking online through richmondplayers.com. Or you can phone 0413 613 256. That number again is 0413 613 256. Well, a couple of numbers now from HMS Pinafore. First of all, we're going to have When I Was a Lad. Dennis Olsen is playing the role of Sir Joseph Porter. And then we'll have Never Mind the Why and Wherefore with Norma Knight and Robert Dawe. And Dennis Olsen again. And in both these recordings, the Adelaide Symphony Orchestra is conducted by James Christensen.

folks, I'm just going to change CD players, and one of them doesn't seem to want to function terribly well. So let's see how we go with this in just a sec as it queues up, and then we'll be listening to some great GNS.

0: partnership and a junior partnership. Irene was the only ship that I ever had seen.
1: Was the only ship I ever had seen.
0: But that kind of ship so suited me that now I am the ruler of the Queen's Navy.
1: But that kind of ship so suited me that now I am the ruler of the Queen's Navy.
0: I grew so rich that I was sent by a pocket borough into Parliament. I always voted at my party's call, and I never thought of thinking for myself at all.
1: He never thought of thinking for himself at all.
0: I thought so little, they rewarded me by making me the ruler.

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1: Be careful to be guided by this golden rule.
0: Stick close to your desks and never go to sea. 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

0: noble ranks, and therefore, though his lordship stations mighty, though stupendous be his brain, though her tastes are mean and flighty, and her fortune poor and plain. Ring the merry bells on lordship, rend the airy warbling loud, for the union of his lordship with a humble captain's child. For a humble captain's daughter.
1: For a gallant captain.

0: And just two numbers there from Gilbert and Sullivan's HMS Pinafore. We heard When I Was a Lad and Never Mind the Why and Wherefore. Well, Carol and I are going to take a bit of an early mark this afternoon because we've finished reading articles from the Gazette. So thank you very much for your company this afternoon, and the team will carry on next week. So stay tuned. We're going to hand over now to the Community Radio Network until Flynn Donovan is here at 2 p.m. with Mist with Flynn. Again, thanks for listening.
1: A good basis for things. The idea that if something is naturally occurring, it's somehow safe, is obviously not based on a logical premise.
2: No. Just ask any venomous snake.
1: That's right. Nor that things that are synthetic are somehow automatically dangerous. That's an equally poor concept. Now, examples of naturally occurring toxic substances are easy to find. Apple seeds, for example, contain amygdalin, a substance which releases toxic hydrogen cyanide when crushed, but in an amount so tiny, if you bite on an apple pip, it's not going to kill you. We're talking about minuscule amounts. But if people did believe that naturally occurring things are safe and fine to use, they should be on board with nuclear fission reactors. Because there is evidence that this has happened naturally in the history of this planet. So a fission reactor is one which uses extremely heavy elements, uranium, which has very large atoms that can be split by adding neutrons to their nucleus, which releases energy. The atom breaks down, it gets releases energy. Energy we can use to generate electricity, which is basically boiling water. Let's be honest, that's what nuclear reactors are, is big steam kettles. The steam drives turbines, which generates power. There's also industrial and medical applications for nuclear reactors as well. And following the Second World War, many countries began building reactors, despite the shortcomings of radioactive waste and possible meltdowns. They're still operating all over the world. Now, in 1956, a Japanese-born physicist who had moved to the US wrote a paper in which he hypothesized that conditions could arise naturally in uranium deposits in the ground that would allow sustainable nuclear fission reactions to occur.
2: This was just theorized, was it?
1: This was just a hypothesis in 1956. He thought that if the conditions were right, the uranium concentration must be high enough, yeah, arranged in a layer at least 650 millimeters in a shape that would allow fission in uranium-238 and induce fission in uranium-235. So they're two different isotopes of uranium. You need both of them or it wouldn't happen.
2: Yeah.
1: There also needs to be a moderator, like water, to slow down neutrons produced by the fission reactions, and there needs to be a significant amount of neutron-absorbing elements. And in reactors, they use things like silver and boron and other elements to absorb the neutrons, and that slows down the reactions further. And it keeps them stable and keeps them sustainable. Now, the relative proportions of existing uranium-238 and uranium-235 isotopes are pretty much the same all over the Earth. So in current deposits of uranium, they're at the wrong portions. It's not going to happen now. It's not possible for it to happen spontaneously for a nuclear reaction to start happening. But over geological timescales, the relative proportions of uranium isotopes have changed. So uranium-235 decays to other elements faster than uranium-238. So its concentration has been dropping faster than the 238. 2 billion years ago, there would have been a similar concentration of uranium-235 in uranium ore as what they use in modern nuclear reactors, a bit over 3.5%. So natural fission could have taken place if those other conditions were met. Theoretically, hypothetically.
2: Right. Okay.
1: Now, in 1972, some French scientists were alarmed to find that uranium ore samples from a mine in Gabon had much lower concentrations of uranium-235 than they should have found. And
2: right.
1: because you can use uranium-235 to make nuclear weapons, they thought maybe someone had stolen some of their uranium-235 to do something nefarious with. So they were quite concerned. Now, further investigation revealed evidence of a natural nuclear fission reaction at Oklo, which is in one of their uranium mines in Gabon.
2: Wow.
1: And then they found another 15 reaction sites in the same area. So where they were mining uranium, they found there had been 16 total nuclear reactors that had naturally started spontaneously operating 2 billion years ago.
2: And so what did that look like?
1: So basically they just found evidence of kind of the formations of the ore and things like that. There was distinct shapes they were finding, and they're going, that's clearly there's been a nuclear reaction here, and they could tell by looking at
2: wow.
1: it. They also found a 17th location about 30 kilometers to the southeast at a place called Bengombe. But luckily they found that last reactor site, because all of the other sites, you know what they did? They dug them up to use the uranium. So all 16 sites that they originally found, they've just used them. They've just dug them up, used the uranium in French nuclear reactors and just used it all. So they didn't actually think, maybe we should study this and find out information. Hopefully what remains at Bengombe, which is the one that hasn't been fully mined, will be accessible to study without being used up as fuel just to power people's microwave ovens and TV sets. But one of the questions people might have is, if uranium-235 started out at a higher level and has been dropping ever since in proportion to uranium-238, why did the reactors only start 2 billion years ago and not earlier when there was a higher concentration of uranium-235? And the answer is photosynthesis.
2: Okay.
1: So
2: how?
1: Cyanobacteria appeared a bit earlier than the 2 billion years ago when these reactions started. Cyanobacteria made oxygen. They increased the oxygen content of the atmosphere from less than 1% to more than 15%, which oxidized the uranium-235, made it soluble, and allowed the uranium to be concentrated enough in one spot to start the reactions. So without the birth of photosynthesis, these reactors would never have happened, because the uranium was not soluble enough to be concentrated in one point.
2: Fascinating.
1: Which is pretty amazing science right there.
2: That is very cool. Thank you, photosynthesis.
1: Thank you, photosynthesis, for making nuclear reactions possible. it is possible that other examples of natural fission reactions may be found elsewhere, but it's just amazing what can happen naturally without human intervention.
2: Mm.
1: And just bearing in mind that doesn't necessarily make it safe. So these reactions were probably going on for 1 million years, 2 billion years ago, and that whole area must have been very unsafe while there was nuclear reactions happening all over the place, wow. uncontrolled, just under the ground. And, you know, luckily no one was around to be affected by it. But I guess 2 billion years is a good enough safety zone for nuclear fission technology. Mm-hmm.

0: And that is all we have time for this week on Lost in Science. Thank you for joining us in Getting Lost. 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
1: Lost in

Kumbangi Yuin. I am a connection to, or a living connection, I guess you could say, to those ancient Aboriginal peoples. Not of this particular part of the country. My mob are from Nambucca Heads, up the coast. God's country, if my dad had any say in it. But yes, you are here today with me on Mist with Flynn here at 89.1 FM, or you could be listening live on the interwebs at rbm.org.au. If so, thank you. We're in for a good show today. I've been looking forward to it all week. This is my favourite time of the week to sit and enjoy some music and talk about wonderful things that happen in this local community of Katoomba, where we are located here at at Radio Blue Mountains. I'm going to start with some music, of course, my favourite thing, after the acknowledgement, and I might try, let's try some Paramore. This, I think this is from the Vampire Werewolfy movie thing. You'll probably know better than me. But here it is, Paramore, Dakota.

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Hello, this is Bronwyn Logan with Community Notice Board. The Blackheath Theatre Company is calling for people interested in acting for their August short plays by local authors series. Auditions will be held on Saturday the 16th of May. Briefing packs are available from the secretary at blackheaththeatrecompanynews@gmail.com. Mountain Opera Chorus is in need of tenors and basses for their several Christmas Eve performances, as well as a short opera show planned for October. For details, phone 0438 825 765. The Lura Evening Branch of the CWA meets every third Monday at 6:30 p.m. in the hall at 137 Megalong Street, Lura. Membership is open to all rural and city-based women. For information, go to cwaofnsw.org.au or phone 8337 0200. Poets in the Pub will be held in the Family Hotel Katoomba on Sunday the 10th of May from 2 until about 5. New readers are always welcome. The Victoria Pass will be closed for the immediate future. The Hartley Progress Association wishes to inform that businesses have been severely affected, but they are open as usual. There are several operating Hartley businesses situated on the old section of the highway, so please be aware of this and spread the word. Businesses in Mount Victoria also wish to advise that it is business as usual, but they are also suffering and appreciate your support. The Lura Cockatoo Market is held fortnightly on the second and fourth weekend of the month in the CWA Hall at 137 Megalong Street. Stallholders sell freshly baked bread, jams, records, books, jewellery, plants, flowers and bric-a-brac. For details, phone 0400 438 830. Coach Door Theatre is an open mic session held on the first Saturday of the month at 2 at Old Lithgow Pottery, 4 Silcock Street, Lithgow. For details, phone 0425 367 559. 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

Whoa, that was a good one. I haven't heard it for a while. I don't know about you, but I was doing the drumming on my legs. I know some people prefer the air guitar, but you know, I'm not judging either or. You are listening to 89.1 FM, Mist with Flynn. Again, I am Flynn. While I've got you here, I'm going to shoot you the weather details. In Penrith, what do we got? It is 16.2, feels like 9.9. Even in Penrith, it's fresh. 5% chance of rain. It's very similar in Springwood. Not unsurprisingly, for some reason, there are very similar weather patterns. 16.2 feels like 9.9. 5% chance of rain. Here in good old Katoomba, it is 6.1. Feels like 2 below. 2.1 below. My gosh. Do you know what it is? It's the wind chill. Gusts of up to 36 k's per hour from the west-southwesterlies. 5% chance of rain. And I was looking at the future predictions and people have been murmuring about snowfall. Tomorrow's 2, so maybe not tomorrow. In fact, there's no belows here. But looking at over the hill and not too far away in Lithgow, they're getting down pretty cold on Friday. In fact, 1 below and there's a 5% chance of rain. That could blow into snow, as the saying goes. But yes, make sure you get your winter woolies on when you're getting out and about. And if you're having a fire in your fireplace, safety first. Take your time, all those precautions. And if it hasn't been lit for a while too, it wouldn't be a bad idea to call up someone to come and have a look at the flue. The flue that you need to give it a clean, even if it's once a year or once every 3 years, it needs a clean. Slowly but surely the soot builds up in there, and that is a definite fire hazard in your fireplace, which is where you want fires, but not in that way. Does that make sense? I think it does. All right, it is, I forgot to mention, happy World Pie.

Password Day. Go figure. Today, Thursday, the 7th of May, is World Password Day, week 19 of 2026. Now it's 44 minutes past the hour of 2, so we're not far off from the news. We'll talk a little bit of missed stuff after a few more songs. I've been really getting into the songs today. And we will also talk about what I did with my day earlier today, which was stuff towards MIST, but also educating young people out in the Lithgow region at Lithgow High School. And I'll be going out to LaSalle as well next week. And we did a visit earlier this week. But you stay tuned and I'll share what MIST and me and some other staff got up to in down the Lithgow way. Way? Yeah. The Killers, When You Were Young. I hope you enjoy this. I know I'm looking forward to it, so enjoy and stay tuned. We will have more songs, more chat, and more news. The news actually is coming up in 15 minutes, so brace yourself. Oh, heads up, this is a slow starter. Here we go.

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Who remembers Ugly Betty? That wasn't her, but that was KT Turnstall, Suddenly I See. But she was on the theme song for Ugly Betty back in the day, which was a fun show. 89.1 FM, you are listening to Missed with Flynn. Gidding gay, I'm Flynn. All good day. We are almost out of time. It is 46 minutes past the hour of 3. Today on the 7th of the 5th, 2026, Word Password Day, World Password Day. Lucky my password isn't World Password, but it could be. But maybe you have to have a look at your passwords, flip them around, all that sort of stuff. All right, I meant to tell you about what I did today with Mist. We were out and my mate, who's been on this show, Carl. In fact, I'm going to put his interview or yarn we had on Spotify in the not too distant future, probably next week. I've been too busy to edit it. I get some guests on my show, which is very lucky for me, and I get to edit the music out and the station sponsors, even though we love them and the music. It's just for Spotify and we just want to have the interview. And I put it on a link to the Spotify page on Mist website, so MYST, Mountains Youth Service Team, Katoomba and Springwood. So you just Google Mist Katoomba, that works, I found in the past, and click on our website, scroll down and you'll see a fella with glasses and grey and a little bit of black whiskers on his face, that's me, and click on it and it'll take you to the link of all my historic, wonderful, amazing, two cool guests that I've had here in the studio or over the phone, which is cool. And I'm working on getting some more people. I think Michelle, who's already done an interview from the Neurodiversity Hub, I popped in and seen her the other day with Aurora from the Gender Centre, who comes up and does the trans drop-in with me once a month for trans and gender diverse young people in the mountains, looking to get their questions answered or just to hang out with like-minded people or people in that frame, which is cool, not to be judged and just feel comfortable in their own skin and to know that they belong and that they're welcomed in society, which is cool. That's what it's all about. Unfortunately, it doesn't always work that way, and not the bestest of outcomes comes from those sorts of issues. But we're welcoming them to our space first Tuesday of every month with a person who knows the answers to their questions. And if they don't, they know someone who will. Where was I going with that? yes, the Carl and I went to Lithgow High School today and we did Healing Through Truth Telling. This is an Aboriginal education program that we're running at the school with Indigenous young people and their friends, and we're teaching them about the Australian Wars. Hands up if you know what the Australian Wars are. I'm not seeing too many hands, and that's fair enough because it wasn't taught in schools. You got to do your own research on this sort of stuff. There is a three-part series on Australian Wars on SBS or ABC iView. I highly recommend you watch it with a friend and have a chat afterwards, because each series is quite confronting, but in a real way. That's what the healing comes from, the truth of how our nation was settled. Yes, it was not terra nullius. People did live here. But yes, that's what I got up to today, and I'll get to do it. It's a 10-week program, so I'll get to do some more. And we're also doing it at LaSalle, and I have been doing teen mental health first aid at LaSalle in Lithgow, and it has been wonderful. Teaching the young people to be their first aid buddies when it comes to seeing the signs in their friends, when it comes to mental health issues or changes in their mates. You know, you see the subtle changes in your mates. Sometimes a parent doesn't always get to see those sort of changes in their child. The child comes home, how was your day? Good, that was it. But a friend, a mate, a true mate hangs out with them at school, before school, after school, weekends, all that stuff. They're tight. It's part of what makes a young person and helps build their identity is their friendships. And their close friends can see subtle changes, sometimes bigger changes in a person. And what they need to do then is to get them to get the right supports
They're not going to cure them. They're not going to give them a diagnosis. What they're going to do is to support them to get the right help they need in a trusted adult. Yeah, teen mental health first aid. There is mental health first aid as well, not just for teens. I highly recommend you search it and see where a course is happening. All right, I've only got 9 minutes left, so I see if I can squeeze in a few more songs. This is a classic one by The Promises, Baby It's You. Oh, while I'm thinking about it, don't forget your mothers this weekend. Sunday, they should be spoiled every day, of course, but this is their special day on the calendar. Like today is World Password Day. On Sunday is Mother's Day. So mostly, you know, flowers, they're okay, but I'd prefer if you give it to them in a potted plant type thing. They last longer. Also, something from the heart, something that you did with your own hands is also very good. Write some lyrics, write them a poem. Just write down something and tell them how much you love them and care for them, and then give that to them. And if your mum, like my mum, isn't around, you can write that note and then get into a safe place, catch it on fire and let it burn off into the atmos, and knowing that your mum and yourself are still connected. She's literally in your body, in your DNA, but you're still connected in her and with her. Even though she mightn't be physically here, she's alive in my mind, my memory, and my heart. And a big shout out to Zoe, the mother of my children. Thank you so much for being such a wonderful mother. And I will show you how much I appreciate you every day, and even more so this weekend on Mother's Day. Okay, thank you for joining me today on Mist with Flynn here at 89.1 FM. Should we do a quick weather? I'm running out of time. That's okay. 15.7 Penrith. Springwood is 15.7 as well. That's the way it is. A bit of a copycat. But once up, we're up here in the mountains, here in Katoomba, it's the wind chill factor. Oh my gosh. I'm glad I'm wearing layers. It is 5.5 and it feels like 5 below zero. Yes, it's that wind, mate. It's coming up here in gusts of up to 50 kilometers an hour because we're up so high. And over the hill, not too far away, 6.9 or feels like 1.2 in Lithgow. Yeah, that snow might actually come. You know what I mean? A little drizzle. What do we got? 5% chance of rain with the wind chill? Choo, you never know. Never know. All right. Thank you again for being here. And I'm going to pop on that Promises that I promised to play you. Enjoy. Have a lovely Mother's Day weekend. Bye for now. And we'll speak again next Thursday, eh?

start with the music of Michel Banabila and Yasha Saka from the Netherlands. Then we'll hear the master musicians of Djajouka from Morocco, John Hassel, Steve Sheehan, a UNESCO recording of religious music from Tunisia, and the work of expat Paul Schutzer.

0: On Continental Drift this week, I'm featuring the 2020 Deep Isolation mix I made, and we're listening here to an album called Le Folklore Moroccan, released on the Tichka Phone label in 1992. Before that was the music of Paul Schützer from his album The Annihilating Angel from 1990. Before that, some religious songs to accompany some ecstatic dances, music from Tunisia, a UNESCO collection. We heard the work of Steve Sheehan from his album Safar and Indigo Dreams, John Hassell before that from his album Aka Dabari Java, the master musicians of Jujuka, Apocalypse Across the Sky, and I began with Michelle Banabila and Yasha Saka featuring the voice of Ali Baya El Idrisi from their 1998 album A Living Thing. Coming up next is French bouzouki and oud player Thierry Robin, the Barbenzele Pygmies, Ayub Ogada from Kenya, and the UK group Orang with former members of the band Talk Talk.
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0: Hey, me ha recaído que va a estar mal. 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What you do?
1: What are you doing?
0: What are you doing? What are you doing? What are you doing?

0: Yeah,
1: Kumagak
0: Fumuecha.
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0: listening here to the music of a group called Orang, featuring Lee Harris and Paul Webb. They used to be in a UK pop band called Talk Talk, who eventually evolved into very much art rock. That very exotic album from Orang is called Herd of Instinct. Before that, we heard Ayub Ogada from Kenya, his work with Trevor Warren, some of the music of the Barbenzele Pygmies from Central Africa, and Thierry Robin from his triple album called Riverbanks Les Rives. You're listening to Continental Drift, Gary Havrillet with you, presenting a deep isolation mix I made in 2020. And next we're going to Guatemala to hear from Juan Carlos Barrios, who records under the name Radio Zumbida. Then from Melbourne we'll hear from Kirill with Vlada Divilyan, and then Doug Gabriel with MC Zulu, and Pigeon Jaraman Frank Yama to end this mix.
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0: Ano rin o? 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
1: We're listening here to the work of Frank Yama from his album Kulila, the Chukapa remixes, his work with David Bridie. Before that, we heard from Dub Gabriel with MC Zulu. A guy called Beam Up did a remix of that song called No Lies. Earlier, we heard from Kirill, that lovely groove featuring Vlada Divljan, the Baba Zumbula dub. A bit earlier than that, music from Guatemala from Radio Zumbido from the album The Last Days of AM. And that ends this edition of Continental Drift on the Community Radio Network. I'm Gary Havrillay. As I mentioned earlier, you can always chase up the playlist online by doing a search for Continental Drift CRN. And if you've ever wondered about the theme music I use, it's by American multi-instrumentalist Mark Isham. This is from his album called The Beast.

0: just wanted to pass, but of course, because we're a local community radio station, and because it's a local community village festival, we get everybody who lives in the Blue Mountains at some point will wander past our desk. And so, of course, Diane has just wandered past. Welcome to the program.
1: Thank you. It's lovely to be here.
0: But, of course, in tow, Diane has Jason and Wilver from the Glenbrook Players, who, if you listen to my program on Talking Arts, you'll know that we regularly have the Glenbrook Players on for whatever thing they're doing. I think one of the highlights for me was the Sherlock Holmes werewolf one.
1: That was a great one.
0: And H.P. Lovecraft.
1: It was, yes,
0: a combo sort of thing. Yeah, no, it was a great play.
1: Yes,
0: great play,
1: we definitely like to do quite a variety of plays.
0: So tell us what's coming up next.
1: So we've got a cracker for you this time. It's a comedy. It won a 2013 Tony Award for Best Play.
0: Right.
1: So it's a comedy with heartwarming elements in it. The name of it is Vanya and Sonia and Masha and Spike. A long name.
0: Right. But they're all the characters.
1: They're
0: in
1: the characters,
0: play,
1: the main characters in the play. So Vanya and Sonia are brother and sister, and so is Masha, about three siblings. Vanya and Sonia spend their whole life in the childhood home looking after their parents,
0: right,
1: who end up passing away as they get older. And Masha is a Hollywood actress.
0: Oh,
1: and
0: okay.
1: So she goes and performs and has this like amazing life.
0: Right.
1: And she pays for the house for all of that stuff.
0: Right, right, right.
1: And she comes back home to see Vanya and Sonia with her younger, very hot boyfriend named Spike. That's where the comedy comes in. And she kind of upheaves the whole house and the dynamics.
0: So it's, a lot of the plays that we see from Glenbrook are in that sort of ilk. They're sort of, they have those sort of characters and that sort of interplay. So a recent one was the film, the
1: Arsenic and Old Lace.
0: Arsenic and,
1: yes,
0: Old Lace. So that's what I was sort of getting to.
1: Yeah,
0: it sounds like it has a little bit of that sort of feel.
1: It does. It, yeah, it, yeah, does. And there's quite a few heartwarming elements. It talks about, like, you know, some of the themes are the relationships between the brother and the two sisters. You know, where you are in life as you sort of get older. And,
0: right,
1: you know, and also lots of comedy with the young boyfriend coming in and,
0: right, right,
1: you know, and all this upheaval of, okay, characters.
0: And
1: yeah.
0: How long have you been involved with Glenbrook?
1: This is my first production with Glenbrook.
0: How exciting.
1: And I'm very excited. Yeah, I play the Hollywood actress, Masha.
0: Oh.
1: And it's quite a fun character because, yeah, I get to ham it up and
0: So give us a little bit of the background to how Glenbrook approaches these plays, you know, the workshopping, the you know, pacing out the play, and then tech runs and things,
1: yeah,
0: like that.
1: Yeah, it's quite a long process.
0: Yeah,
1: so we,
0: indeed,
1: rehearse for approximately 3 months.
0: And where do you normally rehearse?
1: And we rehearse at the Glenbrook Cinema. They have been so lovely to us.
0: Yeah, right.
1: Yeah. So they, you know, sort of work around their films that they put on. And they've been, like, so helpful and amazing.
0: No, it's
1: to
0: great
1: us,
0: because we,
1: yeah,
0: don't have a lot of theatres up here.
1: That's,
0: I,
1: right,
0: mean, we only have a few venues.
1: Exactly.
0: We know that a lot of the theatre companies up here, like Blackheath and the people who are now doing stuff down at Wentworth Falls, it's very hard. Logistics is one of the main problems.
1: Exactly.
0: So to have someone like somewhere like the theatre.
1: The Glenbrook Cinema, shout out to them because they've been amazing helping us out with.
0: Now, I'm going to be talking, as I said, later in the week to Jason,
1: yeah,
0: who's a bit standoffish at the moment. But so we'll find out a bit more about the intricacies of the actual play itself.
1: Yes, and I'm sure he'd love to talk at length about it.
0: I'm sure there's things he'd like to talk about Diana behind her back, but
1: we'll
0: check out you know, how he works the play,
1: yeah,
0: how he,
1: exactly,
0: blocks, you know,
1: yeah,
0: all
1: from
0: that
1: his
0: sort of
1: perspective
0: stuff.
1: Would be interesting,
0: yeah, yeah,
1: yeah,
0: yeah,
1: from the director's perspective.
0: So from the actor's perspective,
1: yeah,
0: where are you at in the process of the play?
1: Well, so we're up to full runs,
0: right,
1: with costume and all. And
0: okay,
1: there are some really, really good costumes. So wait for the costumes.
0: Okay. So do you actually, yeah, get in and do tech runs yet? Or
1: yes,
0: is that
1: we've done tech runs, and now we'll have, like, our costumes, and we'll do, right, like, full runs, dress rehearsals.
0: Yeah, great.

0: heaps of lines to learn, but I think we've got it. And it should be a fantastic performance.
1: And standing outside yourself, how do you think the play itself is coming together?
0: I think it's fabulous. So
1: we'll talk a little bit behind Jason's back.
0: It's got
1: we won't talk about what you think you'll be as a director exactly.
0: Well, he's right here. So.
1: He's right there. But it sounds like you're having a lot of fun.
0: Oh, so much fun. The cast are outstanding as, you know, performers. We have heaping as, you know, the cast are outstanding as, you know, performers. We have heaps of fun. There's lots of comic elements, little bit of, sort of costume, interesting costume things, and I'm trying not to give too much away. I think you've noticed.
1: Okay.
0: Because you have to
1: see
0: the play.
1: No, of course, you have to come see. That's a good segue to do the housekeeping. So when is the play?
0: So we open on the 15th of May, which is in a few weeks, not long now.
1: Right.
0: You can get tickets at www.glenbrookplayers.com.au. And also look out for Glenbrook Players on Facebook and Instagram, because we've got an account there
1: and
0: as well.
1: And it's through to the 24th of May, is that?
0: It is, yep, the 15th through to the 24th of May.
1: Yeah, right.
0: We do some evening shows on Friday and Saturday nights, and some Saturday matinee performances.
1: So Saturday matinee, and nothing on a Sunday?
0: One performance on the 24th of May at 11 a.m. on a Sunday. So for all those people that like to get out early.
1: Yeah, no, know people who do that's when they go to the theatre.
0: Exactly. You know. And there are some amazing cafes and things around have a whole experience.
1: Brilliant.
0: You know, eat out, go and, you know, see a play.
1: Indeed.
0: So, yeah, whole experience.
1: Thank you so much, Diane.
0: Thank you. It's been amazing. By. Thank you for having me. And, I really appreciate it.
1: As you heard, the play will be getting a bit more promo during the week.
0: That'd be fantastic.
1: So, Talking Hearts Thursday at 6 o'clock, and we'll be talking to Jason.
0: Great. I hope to see everyone there, because it's a great play.
1: Definitely. 15th of May. Come along.
0: Thank you so much.
1: Thank you.
0: Thanks.
1: And we're going to play some music now. Who are we going to be? So we've got some Simon and Garfunkel happening.

Well, yeah, we will be having some Simon Garfunkel, and here we go. Oh, no, we're playing, who are we playing? The Turtles.

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4: 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Now, hopefully you all enjoyed our foray to outside broadcasting at the Lura Harvest Festival on the weekend. And while we were down there, we had a little preview of some of the things happening in theatre at the moment. We saw the people from the Q Theatre. That was very exciting. And we also saw the Glenbrook Players, who are going to be putting on a new production very soon down at the Glenbrook Cinema. And we're going to talk to the director of that production, who I saw down at the festival. We caught each other's eye from across a crowded laneway. And that's Jason Darlington. Welcome to the show, Jason.
5: Thank you, Brad. It's nice to be here.
4: Did you enjoy the festival?
5: I certainly did. It was fantastic. All the stalls and crafts and food that was around, and a couple of performances as well from our own Glenbrook Players. And, yeah, it was great.
4: Yeah, no, wonderful. So tell us a little bit about the new production you're going to be putting on. Now, I've got to get these names right. This is Vanya and Sonia and Masha and Spike.
5: Correct. Ah, well, by Christopher Durang.
4: And the first question is, of course, it's a beloved contemporary comedy. The first question for you is, what drew you to, personally, to directing this particular play?
5: Yeah, I had been directing at other theatre companies, and I was looking for a Tony Award-winning play, actually. I thought I'll search around and see what I can find. And lo and behold, Vanya, Sonia, Masha and Spike, which I belovedly call Vanya SMS because it's easier.
4: that's very good. Yes, I like that.
5: Yeah, Vanya SMS. Won the 2013 Best Play Tony Award. So I was like, tick that off. Right. Then I investigated and got a copy of and read it. And I really liked that it was a comedy with the spirit of Chekhov, yet playfully satirized the modern American life.
4: Yep.
5: And it had elements of meta-theater in it. So all those theatre lovers out there will get the one-liners and the references and the intertextual references as well to not only Chekhov, but theatre, literature, films, pop culture, you know, actors and all sorts of references made throughout the play. So I really like that aspect of the play and the humour that comes through human weakness and disappointment. And Durang has made it kind of an absurd rather than a tragic Chekhovian play. So, yeah, I was drawn to those elements of the play. It's a good piece of theatre.
4: And let's maybe get a little bit deeper there. I was going to ask you about the Chekhov connection. Let's get into how you're interpreting that and how you've approached it with a modern comedic tone.
5: So clearly there's references to Chekhov clearly just in the names of Vanya, Sonia and Masha.
4: Right.
5: They're referencing the characters themselves. And they're the parents of the siblings. They're three siblings, Vanya, Sonia and Masha are the three siblings. Their parents were professors and they had been involved in community theatre, hence the naming of their children. But you don't necessarily need to know Chekhov to get the comedy and the humour of the play, because as I said before, there's plenty of modern-day pop culture references to films, film stars, you know. So there's comedy in those references as well. And the humour also comes from the characters themselves. You've got the man-child Spike, who's self-involved and loves himself and loves the attention. You have Cassandra, the housemaid, with her absurd prophecies. She can see the future and what's coming and warns them. She plays more of a role of the Greek chorus. And then there's the lovely Nina, the girl next door, which contrasts well with the three siblings who are older and contemplating and reflecting on their life and its purpose. So, yeah, the comedy comes from that contrast between the younger characters representing hope, energy and the future, with the older characters, which are more stagnation, resignation, dealing with the past and, yeah, getting older.
4: And then we lean into what you're actually doing with this particular production, and that means so if tell us what you're trying to do with it, what your vision is. If you're trying to make it stand out from other interpretations that you've seen.
5: So for my vision basically centres on grounding the characters in emotional truth, treating them as real people first, not just as comic stereotypes, you know. These are real characters, real people.
4: Right.
5: However, they act absurdly sometimes. And from that, then have to deal with that absurd behaviour and that outrage and that over-dramatic, you know. And so while the comedy is essential, I've leaned more towards the comedy and the humour coming from the genuine frustration, the longing and insecurity of the characters, rather than just little bits of, you know, farcical comedy, that type of thing. So it's that absurd behaviour really that drives the play, and ordinary people acting irrationally under pressure, making it kind of funnier, and also giving it a naturalistic tone to the performance and that with the actors, and allowing the audience to then make connections to their own lives and even walk away thinking about their own life, you know, where they're at, where they might be going, and if they can identify. And of course, sibling rivalry might play a hand in the whole deal. So yeah, trying to make it, yeah, less just comical farce, here's the situational comedy all the time, and get to the heart of the truth, the emotional truth of these characters.
4: Yeah. And I usually ask, I ask Glenbrook directors, I ask a lot of directors. I did actually come from a bit of fringe theatre myself. I used to work at Stables Theatre down in the Cross. For the Griffin Theatre Company. And I found usually that most interpretations of play are fairly true to the originals and things like that.
5: Yes,
4: but when after moving up here and talking to people about regional theatre, a lot of the time I will ask, does the region that they're being performed in, when you're performing regional community theatre, does it influence the plays? Do you try and, you know, lean into a bit of the flavour of wherever you're producing it? So do we get any Blue Mountains flavour happening in the productions? I know some people do a little bit with Glenbrook stuff that I've asked about.
5: Yes.
4: But of course, then sometimes it's not appropriate, and it might not be appropriate with a Chekhov style play.
5: No, well, this is typically American lifestyle that they're commenting on.
4: Yeah.
5: So it's that satire, you know, and commentary on American life and these relationships and things, but those themes and things that come through are universal, you know, and the sibling rivalry. So while we don't have any specific references to, say, the Blue Mountains area and everything, there are themes that are central to whatever region you happen to be in. So yeah, this time it's more set in Pennsylvania in a country rundown country home in a sunroom, actually. All the action takes place in this sunroom in their parents' home. It's very American.
4: But community theatre is, of course, often driven by collaboration. Now, down at the festival, of course, we met Diane, who's one of your cast members.
5: Yes.
4: And she told us who she was playing. She's playing
5: Masha,
4: that's correct.
5: Mm-hmm. And a Hollywood actress.
4: And I could see her playing that part from the media. I imagine she'll be great. So, tell us about the cast, the rest of the cast, and how the ensemble has come together and how they're working from the rehearsals you've been doing.
5: Yeah, I've been fortunate. I have a super strong cast. I'm really, really proud of my cast because from the very first read-through, they brought depth and warmth and a great instinct for humour to their characters just in the read-through. We weren't even blocking doing any staging or anything. It was just simply reading and getting into the characters.
4: So you do like a table read?
5: Exactly. We did a table read first, and then we started looking at, you know, parts of it. All the characters have have a monologue throughout the play, or every character gets their monologue, their moment to shine. So we'd work on those and really delve into the thinking behind that. What's happening? Why are they expressing themselves this way? And then their behaviours and how that impacts the other characters. So the cast is cast of six. Of course, we've got John Bailey playing Vanya. We have Alex Ford playing Sonia. Diane Darlington playing Masha. We have Ash Benson playing Spike. We have Madeline Shea playing Cassandra, the housekeeper. Wow. And Mairead Shea playing Nina, the sweet girl next door. So I have a great cast of six. They've given a genuine sense of trust and generosity in the rehearsal space. And we've structured around availability, you know, those type of things, focusing on certain scenes and monologues and, you know, and then blocking and, running through to now where we're just running through the plays and we're doing tech and sound, lights, all that's coming together. And I must say, it's fantastic. I'm super proud of them. They're doing a fantastic job.
4: Do I detect a relationship there of some sort between you and Diane?
5: You would. That is my wife.
4: and we
5: also have a connection between Mairead and Madeline, their mother and daughter.
4: Right.
5: So there's a connection as well.
4: So I mean, all that sort of helps with the intimate nature of the thing. It's fairly character driven.
5: Yes, it is, definitely. Yeah.
4: And
5: definitely.
4: So obviously those already established relationships help
5: in
4: some of that.
5: Yes.
4: Hopefully transfers into the production itself. But as well as it being that sort of play, I mean, I wanted to ask, how does the space down at the Glenbrook Cinema, how does that bring help you bring that whole thing to life? I mean, is it a good space to work in?
5: Oh, yeah, definitely. And I have to say, working collaboratively with the Glenbrook Cinema team, who are incredibly supportive and accommodating, it's just fantastic to work with them. They're so helpful. And we share that space. It's beautiful as a cinema to go there and catch a film, you know, and if people haven't been to Glenbrook Cinema before, they're in for a real treat. Audience members will enter the foyer that's filled with Hollywood glam memorabilia and, you know, a style of decor that harks back to the old days of film. And it has such warmth and charm to it. It's a beautiful place. And then behind the cinema screen, of course, is our wonderful stage that has been transformed into the Pennsylvanian farmhouse sunroom.
4: Right.
5: The set's been constructed expertly by Stuart McPherson and Caleb Marshall. And the fantastic detail on the set dressing is by the talented Ainsley Yardley. You know, all local Blue Mountains people who get in there and volunteer, none of them get paid to do any of this and put in hours and hours of work to get our set looking so wonderful.
4: I've always been impressed with the sets from
5: Glenbrook.
4: I don't know how many previous productions you've seen, but I'm especially when I saw the Sherlock Lovecraft one. Brilliant sets,
5: yes.
4: You know, and props.
5: Brilliant, yeah.
4: You know, that's my background. I was a designer and standby props, and then I worked at props at the ABC. And I know what goes into that sort of attention to detail and production, especially with a community theatre
5: that's
4: working in a cinema complex. You know, very much attributed to the expertise you've got in the production there.
5: Mm-hmm.
4: I was going to ask you just about what you're thinking, what you're hoping that the audience will take away from the show.
5: Beyond the laughter and the comedy, sure. Yeah. Hopefully they'll be laughing and enjoying it. But I also think, as I said before, I hope they will leave with reflecting on these themes of aging, of relevance, searching for purpose, you know, and recognizing some of their own lives through these human imperfect characters. You know, yeah, just to come away feeling good about themselves and connecting with the characters, or sitting there thinking, oh my God, they're absolutely ridiculous. You know, or yeah, the sibling rivalry thing, yeah, that, you know, I can see parallels between that and have a good night out.
4: Indeed. Well, it was great to meet you guys on the weekend, and
5: yes.
4: Lovely to talk to Diane. Say hello for me.
5: I will.
4: We should do some housekeeping at this point for anyone listening who's thinking of coming down. And I was going to ask what can they expect, but I think it sounds like it's going to be a wonderful program. Maybe give us the run. So it opens on Friday the 15th,
5: yeah.
4: Is that right?
5: 15th of May, yeah, correct.
4: And give us the other sessions maybe there.
5: Yeah, it goes Friday the 15th and Friday the 22nd of May at 7:30 p.m.
4: Right.
5: Saturday 16th of May and 23rd of May at 2 p.m. and 7:30 p.m. An extra special last Sunday, 24th of May at 11 a.m. So okay. Plenty of time to catch it over the 2 weekends.
4: Indeed. So it's a Friday and Saturday the first weekend, and then Friday,
5: yes,
4: Saturday,
5: and
4: Sunday,
5: Friday, Saturday, and
4: with a special matinee
5: on the Sunday. Yes.
4: Lovely.
5: And if audience members come and On opening night, they can hang around after and mingle with the cast and crew and have some drinks and nibblies as a celebration of opening night. So that's on offer if anyone wants to book a ticket to opening night.
4: Yeah, no. Well, I would, as I said, after talking to you guys on the weekend and talking to you, Jase, I would suggest that would be the thing to do. I think
5: it would be.
4: I think you're going to get crowded with people who might want to have a quick chat.
5: Excellent. Yeah. Excellent. That would be lovely. Lovely to talk to people and lovely to talk to you, Brad.
4: So thank you so much for coming on. Say hello also to Wilver for me because he's always wonderful.
5: Yes.
4: And as I do with everyone who comes on the show, I'm going to ask you for a musical reference as we go out so I can play some music. So it doesn't have to be something necessarily connected with the play. It could also be just some of your favourite music. Do you play music while you're rehearsing? I suppose that's a bit distracting to have music.
5: There is music in the play, actually.
4: Right.
5: So I'm going to suggest something related to that.
4: Right.
5: And it is Here Comes the Sun by the Beatles.
4: Oh, excellent. Excellent track. We're very much a Beatles station, so...
5: Excellent. Beautiful.
4: That'll definitely be well.
5: You better come along to the play and get your fix of Beatles music.
4: I always like Beatles music in plays. We did down at the stables where we did a Griffin play. Mm. We did one with Penny Cook called Border Country. They played Ticket to Ride in that, and Penny Cook dancing around the stage to the Beatles' Ticket to Ride was very much a memorable moment from that many years ago. So, excellent.
5: That's great.
4: All right. Thank you so much, Jason.
5: That's all right. My pleasure.
4: And we encourage everyone to go and have a great run.
5: Yes, thank you. Thank you very much.
4: Excellent. And here's the Beatles with Here Comes the Sun.

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4: Hello and welcome back to Talking Arts here on Thursday, May 7th. And I just wanted to catch up with a friend of the show, and that's Linda Kemp. Welcome back to the show, Linda.
5: Hello.
4: And I wanted to quickly get Linda back on because Linda's got a little bit of an update for Empty Bowls. Now, as a lot of our listeners will know, Empty Bowls is an annual event run by the Blue Mountains Clay Collective, and they recently had a big success with the Wentworth Falls Pottery Fair, which they took over this year. So well done, Linda. It was a great, great event.
5: Thank you. It really was a great event. Everybody really enjoyed it.
4: Now, you guys also have another annual event, and that's Empty Bowls, and this is going to be the third one for 2026, and you're going to be once again at Junction 142 for that?
5: That's right, Brad. Junction 142 is the venue that we hold it at, mainly because they are the recipients of the funds that we receive.
4: Of course.
5: And this year's proving to be, I think it's going to be the best one yet. Each one has grown slightly, and we're hoping that this is going to be a much bigger one because we made a few changes this year.
4: Now, I do help the collective with their website and their socials, and I've noticed a few announcements about donations, because you rely heavily on donations of pots and ceramics for the auctions and for the food on the day to be consumed out of the bowls. Now, we do need more people to donate, I believe.
5: That's right, Brad. Initially, the focus was on the bowls, because if we sell 300 tickets for people to come to Empty Bowls event, then obviously we need at least 300 ceramic pottery bowls for people to choose to have their soup in. But one of the ways that we're raising a lot more money for Junction 142 is through our raffles, right, and through the auction.
4: Yeah.
5: Now, with the bowls, with the empty bowls, obviously there have to be a ceramic bowl. And people have been assuming that if they want to donate to the auction, that it's got to be pottery. But that's not the case. I mean, when we go to an auction, we don't just want to buy pottery. We want to buy whatever is for sale. So we have already received some amazing donations from people like, Megalong 101, who are donating a lunch for two with wine pairing. And we've got donations from, Vince Capolupo down at the Lakeside Restaurants down in Penrith, who's donating a meal for two. And we've got people who are donating artworks. But getting the word out to enough people so that people know about it, because let's face it, Brad, you can only donate to something if you're actually aware of it. And I'm hoping that by talking to you today, we can get more people aware of it who might go, I can donate to the raffle. I can donate a basket of fruit from my fruit shop, or I can donate a tray of meat from my butchers. But then for the auction, you know, there's restaurants, there's hotels, there's artists, there's potters. You know, anybody who makes or produces items that are desirable. And let's face it, who doesn't want to buy something at an auction that's of value? We'd like to reach out to them today and hope that we can get some more donations.
4: And for the last couple of years, you've had some great donations from some well-known potters and from well-known businesses.
5: Oh, can I tell you, I've just heard from Graham Chapman from Chapman Tours. He does both very small personalised tours of the Blue Mountains, taking people to places that they've nobody's ever been to see the wildlife and the beautiful countryside and the bush. And he's actually donated, as he did last year, a personalised tour for two people. And the value of that is up around $2,000 because it's from early morning till late afternoon. Yeah, it includes, you know, breakfast, morning tea, lunch, afternoon tea, and takes you to everywhere that you can think of, including the skyways and, you know, getting the sky train and everything. And he's just donated that.
4: Oh, wow.
5: So you can imagine I'm going to be bidding on that.
4: Well, I think I've heard of he was doing a tour when they were down in the Hartley Valley through the where the courthouse is and things like that. But they were also incorporating, buildings that were supposedly haunted, that sounded like a great thing to do. So,
5: look, he takes people on to anything that is of interest, and that includes, you know, wildlife. And he is such a raconteur. I mean, he just makes it the most interesting tour. People come from overseas and they've already booked, while they're overseas, they've booked his tours because the reputation that he has of being so knowledgeable but making it so interesting, it's just amazing.
4: It's always great to, if you get on a Blue Mountains tour up here, it's always so full of experience and history that so much history. You know, we were talking to Sue Collins down at the Lure Harvest Festival on the weekend. We did an outside broadcast, and you could just sit one of these tour guides down and they just immediately tell you the history of where you're sitting, you know, just the buildings nearby. They'll just point and go, oh, look, that's that has so many hundred years of history, and this is what happened up here and blah, blah, blah. It's signing up to any sort of tour up here is well worth the experience, and I think...
5: Oh, it is. And, you know, I just have to say again that, you know, I've been on a few, and whenever I have family coming over from overseas, I always book a Chapman's tour, a small group personalised Chapman's tour, because it's second to none. You know, I've never experienced anything like it. But, you know, other people who donate, like Rob Linnigan, always donates some of his amazing pottery.
4: Right.
5: And they're always very, very... Everybody's bidding on the same things, and that's what we want. You know, we want... you know, we don't want one person to bid on something. We want things that people will be...
4: But you also want a variety so that people have lots to choose from. And of course, it's all good publicity brand awareness for them to do that. Let people know what's available up here. And so, so what's the housekeeping here, Linda? What do people have to do? How do they contact you?
5: Look, the best thing for people to do is to either call me. My phone number is on the website, so they can call me. They can email bluemountainsclaycollective@gmail.com. They can message through, through the Instagram or through Facebook. How else can they contact us? You did our website.
4: Yeah, well, as you said, the phone number email address and all those things are on the website, with links to the Facebook and Instagram and all those sort of places. We'll also do a post for for Talking Arts tonight. I'll make sure there's a post goes up that has all those details on it as well.
5: Yeah, look, just one thing I'd like to add, Brad, before we sign off on this, is that with the actual donations, obviously we're getting lots of different levels of donations, and what we're calling our platinum sponsors, we already have about half a dozen platinum sponsors, and they're ones where they're donating, for example, Complete Recruitment Solutions down in Penrith. They are, for the first year involved in our sponsorship, they're platinum sponsors because they're donating $1,000 towards the costs associated with putting on this event. We've got Hope Tree Framing, Neil from Hope Tree Framing in Lura. He has donated framing, mat and framing for any beautiful artworks that are donated to us that are not framed. He will be framing those. So obviously if we have a framed artwork, it's going to sell for a lot more than an unframed artwork. So he's donating his time and materials to do that. Yeah. And that's such a generous thing to do.
4: Yeah.
5: And so he's definitely up there with our platinum sponsors, because that will be worth, you know, a great value in what we actually managed to achieve as our target. I've already got a few pieces of artwork that have been donated by Alan Larkin, who has done some amazing prints. So I'm taking two of those to Neil later today to get framed. And so, you know, there's no limit to the type of donations that we seek.
4: Yeah.
5: I mean, raffle donations can be, you know, it can be a candle from a shop that sells candles. It can be a tray of meat. It can be a basket of fruit from, you know, somewhere like Togarello's.
4: Or if you run a market stall somewhere or a pop-up.
5: Absolutely.
4: Anyway.
5: And, you know, you get mentioned on our Facebook, on our Instagram, listed on our website, and, of course, on the night or the day in question, you know, you'll be called out over the mic several times. So the amount of publicity that you get is so, so worth it.
4: Indeed. And you'll be able to come along to the event, the Empty Bowls event, at 142, Junction 142, down in Katoomba Street.
5: Exactly right.
4: And it's a great way to get further reach for your business as well. You know, so if you're stuck out at Lithgow and suffering from the transport problems, you can donate something and come along to the event. And it'll be highlighted and get your reach out so people know that you're still there and still going. So
5: that's absolutely right.
4: Once
5: absolutely
4: again, with the right housekeeping, Linda, I'll just let people know they can ring you on 043-047-7301. That's 043-047-7301. Or they can email you at Blue Mounts Clay Collective, all one word, @gmail.com.
5: That's correct.
4: And, thank you so much for coming on, Linda. And
5: thank you for inviting me, Brad. I really appreciate the opportunity.
4: We will, of course, have you on again as it gets closer. So you might want to tell people just when and where it is, what the date is for Empty Bowls, which is in July.
5: Yep. So the date for Empty Bowls is this year. We're getting closer and closer to winter because being there, it's all about getting a beautiful bowl of soup. I think winter is much more appropriate. So this year it's on July the 25th. Tickets are on sale through Humanitix, and you can also see a link to the tickets on both our website, which has been made by Brad Diedrich, and also on our Facebook page and our Instagram page. A deadline for receiving auction donations and raffle donations is the 30th of June, because we need our photographer, Jackie Dean Photography, is doing all of the photography for the items to be included in the online auction catalogue. So if we could have receipt of those items by the beginning of July, or certainly by the end of June, would be better. And obviously raffle prizes, if they're perishable, we're happy to pick those up on the day, but we would love to actually be aware of them beforehand so we can include them in our lists.
4: Brilliant. And let's yeah. highlight the fact this is not an event to raise money for us. It's for Junction 142 and the wonderful work that they do in our community.
5: That's right. Everything that we get, all of the profit that we get, obviously there's a lot of costs involved, but all of the profits that we get go to Junction 142. And the work that they do for the community who are in need is just outstanding. And what we do is allow them to be able to continue to do that.
4: Of course, of course. Yeah. And if people haven't been into Junction 142 recently, do go in, just drop in. They're on the main street. And if you haven't been in for a while, you might not realise the place has had a couple of renovations in recent years and is a lovely space. And, of course, for the event on the day, it's a wonderful day. The place packs out and there's a lot of food and entertainment. There's live music and all sorts of things. So it's... as well as the raffles and the auctions and all the other stuff. And, of course, you get to meet a lot of ceramicists.
5: Well, you do. And you're right in saying that it's a wonderful day out. You know, I don't know anywhere else where you can pay $45 and have a meal and a wonderful day out.
4: Yeah, of course. And
5: live music.
4: And people, if they attended the pottery fair, they'll know that it's well organised and a lot of fun.
5: Well, thank you for saying that. I have to agree. It is. I always enjoy it. And look, this year our aim is that we're aiming to raise over $20,000 to donate.
4: Oh, look, I think you'll get to 30. Why not?
5: The reason 30 is in my mind is the first year we donated about $14,500.
4: Right.
5: The second year we donated $16,500, give or take.
4: Okay.
5: That wasn't the exact amount, obviously it was an odd number. And so those two figures together come to over $30,000, which for a fledgling organisation, because we had only just started when we did this, so this is our third year. We've got a bit of experience under our belt. We know a little bit more about what we're doing. And, we're really aiming to increase that as much as we can. And as you pointed out, it's not for us. We don't benefit at all. We even buy tickets. Every single one of the committee and the volunteers have to buy a ticket to attend.
4: Right.
5: Even though we're doing the work, we believe that, you know, everybody should be contributing to the tickets, so our goal is, we're not thinking small. We're wanting to do as much as we can, and we need everybody's help to be able to do that.
4: Indeed. It's the best of causes. Thank you once again so much for coming on, Linda, and it's great to catch up. You've got a couple of things coming up, which we've been organising, but in discussions we've realised that they're almost sold out, so... well done, you're doing well, and all people have to do to find out what's happening with the Clay Collective is go to the Blue Mountains Clay Collective website at bluemountainsclaycollective.com.au and go to the events section and keep an eye out. I'm also now repeating the events in the blog area, but do have a look at the blog area as well, because we also put other things up. And once again, thanks for coming on, Linda.
5: Oh, thank you so much for helping us to promote it. Really, really appreciate it.
4: Now,
5: you have a great day.
4: Now, you of course know what's coming next. Is we like to play some music going out. What are we going to play for you today, Linda?
5: Well, I was actually talking to my sister-in-law last night at a gallery exhibition opening for my niece down in up in Gosford, and she mentioned that she was going to see one of my favourite bands from when I was much younger, which was Split Enz.
4: Oh, wow.
5: So let's go with some Split Enz today.
4: Indeed, we will.
5: Nothing in particular, just whatever you have going there.
4: I'm thinking of a song. If I think of the name, I'll mention it. But yes. Anyway, I won't sing it. As I said, good luck with the Empty Bowls. I hope you get lots of phone calls. And here's Split Enz.

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0: Hello and welcome back to Blue Mountains Live. Now, we try to promote new artists here on the radio, on Radio Blue Mountains. And so someone who contacted me just recently and is doing a show on the 10th of May out at Lithgow Workers is Michael Giglio. Welcome to the show, Michael.
1: Hey, Brad. Thanks for having me.
0: Now, Michael is from, is not necessarily a local, he's from Liverpool, but he is playing up here and has played up here before. You said yesterday when I talked to you, you played at the ACB, at the old City Bank.
1: Yes, I've played there a few times, quite regularly, and I've played at Station Bar. And I remember the first OCB gig I did was with my band, and I don't know if you've ever been there, but the stage is quite small. And we rocked up with a huge cab stack and drums, and we were quite packed on that stage.
0: Right. It's not a huge space, but you played near the bar there, with your back to the windows to the street there in the bar, yeah.
1: So OCB. No, this one is on the stage next to the piano.
0: Sorry, the OCB, yes. No,
1: yeah,
0: we all know that little tiny stage. It's very small. But it's not a bad venue, and it's sort of, you know, near other things. It's near to the Baroque Room and to the hotel itself, the Carrington. So I imagine you get a bit of passing traffic there, which is good.
1: Yeah, you never know who's going to be there. There's been backpackers, there's been locals from Sydney, there's been people from all over Australia. It's really like a central hub.
0: And so we'll tell us the Michael Giglio story. What's your background, Michael, and how did you get into music and playing local gigs?
1: Yeah, so I'm an independent artist. I started off as an actor. I still am an actor. You may recognize me from some ads on TV. And I've also got a one-man theatre cabaret show that I've taken on tour to Newcastle, Adelaide and Sydney for the Fringe Festivals. It's coming back in Sydney in September. It's called That's Me in the Corner, about the life of a pub musician. And there's a meat raffle at the end of the show, so that'll be...
0: Right.
1: Lots of fun. It's been lots of fun in Adelaide and Newcastle.
0: Bit of typecasting there, obviously.
1: Oh, yes.
0: And now, so we heard a track from you coming in, and that's from you and your band, St. John's Park, and that was Hard to Love. Tell us a little bit of the history of the band and tracks like Hard to Love.
1: Yeah, absolutely. So Hard to Love, hopefully it wasn't hard to love and that you really liked it. It's a song that I wrote 10 years ago and I've only started. I recorded it and put it out last year with my new band. We have known each other for years professionally as musicians, and I got us, and we're all from Western Sydney, so I put us all together as a super group. And we have very strong influences for blues and rock music. And I emailed Thirsty Murphy the other day to try and get us to open for them for Lithgow and for Richmond. So fingers crossed Ray gets back to me, and I'm about to send him 20 good reasons why we should open for them. So Fingers crossed.
0: Oh, well, you can. We'll send you a recording of this of this in the podcast we do, and hopefully that'll back it up a bit, give you a bit of...
1: I appreciate that. Yeah, thank you.
0: Not a problem. Now, so that's... I mean, that's... You're doing a little bit of everything. You're playing live gigs. You're doing a pub rock theatre show. I read in the blurb that it featured the Australian Freddie Mercury. Is that you? Sorry,
1: that's me. Yes,
0: right. there's music reconciling today's live music scene with 70s, 80s, and 90s golden age Australian pub music. So what sort of things do you do in that?
1: So it's for the pub rock cabaret show.
0: Yeah.
1: Basically, the one-man show interrogates, why do we as a society accept the fact that in most restaurants and pubs and clubs, there's a live muso just playing in the corner somewhere.
0: Right.
1: And he's playing the same songs, or she's playing the same songs every weekend. And to me, I thought that was really interesting. It's kind of an echo of what pub and live music culture used to be in the 80s and 70s. And meeting a lot of people who do go to the pub, they say, and I'm sure you can attest to this, every week you could go to a pub and there'd be a band playing. There'd be a rock and roll, pub rock name of a big band playing, which I think, you know, that's live, that's culture.
0: Sure.
1: And so these days, that has been changed with lockout laws and pokies and cost of living and for a whole bunch of reasons. And so that's something that my one-man show interrogates.
0: Right. And but I mean, in itself, a you know, pub theatre sort of, you know, small venue, you know, suburban theatre in a pub, that harks back to the days for me when I used to go see people like Ignatius Jones and Rats Bander and people like that doing pub shows, but, you know, doing theatre.
1: All right.
0: And as you say, it's a thing that, you know, is sort of gone the way of all things. And I love the idea that it's coming back, you know, and that someone is bringing it back. So that's me in the corner. Is it going to be, when's the next place we might see it?
1: So I'm taking it to Sydney Fringe Festival coming up in September.
0: Right.
1: And I'll get you some tickets, Brad.
0: That'd be great.
1: And hopefully I'll see you there.
0: Well, we should, if you get some tickets, we should give some away. And
1: oh, absolutely.
0: And encourage some people to go down the hill to see it. So.
1: Please. The more the merrier. And there's a meat raffle you can win.
0: I love that. That's brilliant. Excellent. All right. So well, tell us a little bit about how the show out at Lithgow came to be and give us the details. Do some housekeeping so everybody knows when it is.
1: Yes, absolutely. So the gig at Lithgow will just be me singing some sweet songs that your mum would like. And I will just be playing covers and
0: of course,
1: serenading the crowd and
0: good for
1: taking
0: Mother's
1: song
0: Day
1: requests. Yep. If you have some song requests, get them in, let them know what your mum wants to hear.
0: And so that's on the 10th of May?
1: That's on the 10th of May.
0: And yeah. Have you got other stuff lined up at the moment?
1: At the moment, the next band release is a single called You're Wonderful. And if you go to our band page, you can pre-save it. But it'll be coming out 22nd of May. It's about the love of my life and how she makes me feel. And it's got folk, blues, rock, Americana elements. The harmonica, the gentle sparkle, the vocal vibe of the piece. And I wrote it on a 12-string I bought at a pawn shop for $100.
0: Oh, good.
1: Yeah, it's a beat-up monstrosity, but it's beautiful.
0: Right. Excellent. All right, well, so, but of course, the reason we're having Michael on the show, of course, is he rang me up yesterday looking for a bit of info on venues and music organisers up here, and so we're letting him know. But if you are a venue who's looking for people to play, Michael's someone to consider. So you can go to michaelgiglio.com.au. You can send him an email at michael@giglio.com.au. Or give him a ring, I suppose. Can we give out your number, Michael?
1: Yeah, absolutely.
0: Okay, so it's 0404 195 098, and give Michael a ring if you're looking for someone to play. He'll obviously play anywhere up here in the mountains to get his music across to people. But let's hope that someone is listening and will give you a ring, Michael.
1: Thank you very much, Brad. I hope so too.
0: Not a problem. And we'll put up a links to Michael's music with the post. Now, thank you for that. What's another song we can play as we go out of the interview, Michael?
1: So we've got Heart's Love, and then there should be Midnight Strangers.
0: Right. Oh, that sounds good. Midnight Strangers. Let's maybe play that. Thank you so much for coming on the show, Michael.
1: No worries. Thank you so much for having me, Brad.
0: And if you're doing more shows up here, definitely come back on and let us know. And let us know how That's Me in the Corner goes with at the festivals.
1: Absolutely. I'll let you know.
0: Brilliant. All right. And here's Michael with what's the song we're playing with?
1: Midnight Strangers by St. John's Park.
0: Thanks, Michael.
1: Cheers, mate.

0: And that was Michael Giglio there with his band St John's Park and Midnight Strangers, and he's going to be out at Lithgow Workers, and so definitely go out and catch him out there. Now, for the rest of the evening, I'm just going to play some of the interviews that I did on the weekend, or that Robin Catchlove did with, and maybe even CP Murphy's, with various people from up here in the mountains, dance teachers, performers who were down at the Lura Harvest Festival on the weekend. We did an OB and we interviewed some people down there, and a couple of the people were actually from the arts up here in the mountains. You did hear earlier that we talked to Diane from the Glenbrook Players and her husband who directed the play that they're doing. But there's a couple of other people who we talked to over the weekend. So hope you enjoy those interviews. If you didn't hear them during the live broadcast, we'll be doing more live broadcasts during the year. We've got another one down there at Lura. And we've also got Winter Magic coming up very soon. So Winter Magic in July, and then in October we'll be back down at Lura for their festival. A lot of very interesting people up here in the mountains, so do enjoy the interviews. There's no view from the stand tonight, and Brens won't be able to take over for Steve this week, so we'll switch back at the end of Blue Mountains Live to the community radio. And hope you have a great weekend. Get out and see some live music. Go and see some art in the galleries. And enjoy hopefully the nice weather. Do get out to Gangang Gallery and see the end of that exhibition out there. We've got Fashion Week coming up, so we'll probably be talking to some people from Fashion Week next week. And you've been listening to Talking Arts and Blue Mountains Live on Radio Blue Mountains 89.1 FM. Don't forget to listen to Big Boys tomorrow night from 8 p.m. And we can hear Michael. That's the wonderful Michael from the Salsa Association.
1: Dance with Altitude.
0: Dance with Altitude.
1: Dance with Altitude.
0: Oh, we love that. Excellent.
1: Yeah.
0: We're back here at the Lura Festival, the Lura Village Harvest Festival. And you just heard Elvis there with Suspicious Minds. You're a big Elvis fan there, Michael?
1: Not as big as I should be. No, but I appreciate the King's musicality and his impact on the music world.
0: Right, right. So Salsa with Attitude?
1: Dance with Altitude.
0: Dance with Altitude.
1: It's a play on Dance with Attitude.
0: No, of course.
1: Because we're in the mountains.
0: Well, we've got
1: altitude.
0: A few outfits up here. There's the men with Altitude. There's there's a few.
1: There's
0: altitudes.
1: Also an Altitude Cafe.
0: That's correct. So earlier on we had Michael's group dancing outside of Bell Property. And that looked like a huge amount of fun there, Michael.
1: Yes, we do have a lot of fun.
0: and the big crowd, you got a big crowd?
1: The music usually draws people in because it's very, toe tapping. You hear it and your body wants to move to it.
0: Oh, of course. So yeah. we played a little bit of salsa on air as well at the same time. Mm. And I don't know if we got Tito in there, but, we did try to find matching music.
1: Yes.
0: Tell us a little bit about Dance with Altitude and when it formed.
1: I moved up to the mountains about 6 years ago and from Sydney.
0: Right.
1: And I'm used to having access to all these salsa dance events, every night of the week. I would just go out to the city and there'll always be one or two places I can dance to. But in the mountains, I was getting a little bit antsy and I have to go all the way to Sydney to get my dance fix.
0: Oh dear.
1: After a couple of years of that, and bitching and groaning about well, there's no salsa in Katoomba, there's no salsa in the mountains. I looked in the mirror and saw that, you know, like, dude, if you're waiting for somebody else to start it,
2: right,
1: you're going to be waiting a long time. It looks like it's you.
2: So I think that there used to be, and there were a few groups up here. I know the flamenco lady over in Katoomba there. She was involved a little bit, but I mean, she's mainly doing flamenco. So I think there was a couple of other people who were involved in salsa.
1: Well, what I discovered was that there were a few dance things happening. But I think what changed for me was that my objective was not really to start a dance school. My objective was to have a local dance community in the Blue Mountains.
2: Right.
1: And if it means that I have to start teaching it to make it happen, then that's what I had to do.
2: Yeah, right.
1: And that's where we are now. You know, I've been teaching it every Wednesday night, well, during the school school term, Wednesday nights.
2: Right.
1: And
2: whereabouts are you?
1: We're at Katoomba. We're at St. Hilda's Church Hall.
2: Oh, okay.
1: At the back of the church on Katoomba Street.
2: Yep, yep.
1: We're on every Wednesday night. We just started a new term last week. The next term is starting on the 3rd of June.
2: Okay.
1: Okay. We do beginner's classes, and it's one thing to teach them, learn how to dance. So after they learn, like, oh, where are we going to dance this? Do we have to go to Sydney?
2: Yeah.
1: So I got in touch with a few business owners in the mountains. So I have a couple of social events every month.
2: Right.
1: So for next week, we're actually at the Soulside Cafe.
2: I was going to say that I knew that you had been running some events down with David.
1: Yeah, with David. Salsa K-Town, we call it.
2: Yeah,
1: Salsa K-Town.
2: On the Soulside Cafe. If people don't know where that is, it's at the front of the old gear room.
1: Yes.
2: Down by the station there.
1: Yeah. So that's on a Sunday night. It's from 7 o'clock, 7:30. It's not going to be a late night because, you know, people have to go to work on Monday.
2: Course. Long weekends, I imagine, are a really good time to do it.
1: Yes, actually, there's a few people who are, you know, from out of town who stumble onto it, like, oh, what's happening here?
2: Yeah.
1: We also have another social on a Saturday afternoon at Wentworth Falls at the Grandview Hotel. We're at the beer garden.
2: Right.
1: This is a more family-friendly venue because you can just take your kids with you and stick them in the ballroom and then in the kids' room, and then you just dance just outside the window.
2: Yeah, brilliant. It's great.
1: You know, so there's two opportunities for all the people who love Latin dancing to come out and, you know, and dance socially.
2: Yeah, no, of course. With the classes, do they need to register or can they just turn up? Or
1: we prefer that they contact us so we know what the numbers to expect. At the moment, we have plenty of room.
2: Right.
1: Okay. But, you know, I don't know, after today, we might get a lot.
2: Of course. Huge amount of interest. Yeah, people were very excited.
1: Yeah. Just go on the website, msalsa.com.au.
2: Right.
1: Or if you're around the mountains, I have two banners that I put up, one at Wentworth Falls and one just at the, you know, just around the back of on Pioneer Lane. If you're ever done shopping at Big W or Woolworths come out, you've probably seen my sign.
2: But it's msalsa.
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2: and they can fill a form, or do they get contact details?
1: Contact details and information. So I have my phone number there. I have my email address.
2: Great,
1: so either will do.
2: Okay. Do you want to read them out? Give them out on air?
1: Oh, sure. 0414-746655.
2: Again?
1: 0414-746655. That's my number.
2: And the email?
1: And the email is msalsa123567@gmail.com.
2: Right.
1: Again, msalsa123567@gmail.com.
2: Excellent. Thank you so much for coming on, Michael.
1: Thank you for inviting me. It's been
2: sure
1: a pleasure.
2: I'm sure after that you'll get lots of inquiries and have to find more venues.
1: It's in the cards. It's in the cards.
2: Yeah, but up at St. Hilda's every Wednesday.
1: Yeah.
2: And sounds like a lot of fun.
1: All right.
2: Brilliant. Thank you, Michael.
1: Thank you, Brad.
2: All right, we're going to hear another song. And here we go.
3: Darlings, tis catch so lovely, tis 89.1, tis a Saturday in the most exquisite part of autumn, with the leaves falling down upon us, like a theatrical presentation. Here we is, and we have with us on air, most wonderfully, we have two good-looking chappies who are part and parcel of the Q Theatre in Penrith. Dun, dun, dun, dun. Good morning, young lady.
4: Hello.
3: Stand up, please, a bit. Yeah, thank you. Young lady, good morning, good afternoon.
4: Hello.
3: Young lady from the Q Theatre in Penrith. Your name is?
4: My name's Annabelle.
3: Go on. Ring your bell again, darling. The bell of Anna.
4: My name is Annabelle.
3: And your name?
5: My name is Zion.
3: Zion. Okay. So, most welcome to Radio Blue Mountains.
4: Thank you.
3: Q Theatre. How interesting is that? Talk to me about its main thing.
4: Yeah, so we're performing Anne Juliet at the Q Theatre.
3: And is that a Shakespearean?
4: Yes.
3: Go on.
4: So it's a take on Shakespeare. It's a take on Romeo and Juliet. It's just a little bit different because this time Juliet's decided she's not going to kill herself. She's going to move on with her life.
3: Oh, yum.
4: She's going to make some strong choices, make her own, find her independence, be her own woman. And it's just a lot of fun, a little bit different. Yeah.
3: And not necessarily comedy, but more about a journey in life.
4: It's definitely a bit of both. Very, very funny show, bit silly. Yeah, just making a bit of a joke out of it, but you do get a lot of journey and a lot of character in that too.
3: Yeah, yeah. How long does that stage play? And that's what's fabulous is this is live theatre.
4: Mm-hmm.
3: Yum-o.
4: Mm-hmm.
3: So we as an audience can come and let go of all of our thinking and be part.
4: Exactly. And we've got a lot of pop hits from the 90s and the 2000s, which is makes it such a fun night out, and you can really just relax and enjoy the performance. We've got Britney Spears, Backstreet Boys, Kelly Clarkson, lots and lots of different bangers.
3: How did you say baggers?
4: Bangers.
3: Bangers. Bangers. That's a sausage, isn't it?
4: Yeah, a little bit.
3: And young man, welcome also.
6: Thank you very much. Thank you.
3: And your role in the play?
7: I'll give him the headphones.
5: Yeah, I got a mic now. I play the other half of Anne Juliet. I play Romeo.
3: Oh. So it's an interesting position for you to take because you're expecting her to kill herself.
5: Yeah.
3: Go on.
5: Yes, well... Yeah, I do expect that at the start, but in this take in the play, she's decided that she's not going to do that. She's going to choose herself and, you know, move forward with her life. And
3: so does that ask you then to change your philosophy and the way you are?
5: Yes, exactly that. Yeah, I have to...
3: How wonderful.
5: I have to understand that I have to take a step back and let her choose what she wants to do with her life and how she wants to live it. And I'm now a side character in her life.
3: But also you're both holding your own in the world.
5: Mm-hmm. Yes.
3: How exciting. How better word than even modern. How classic in us as all growing and being. And the music. How wonderful is that? So your costumes, talk to me about your costumes.
5: Yes. Do you want to talk about it? Or? Yes. So... So we do keep some of the old style costuming early in the first act, and when the play shifts and she starts to choose herself and we start to move forward with the story, we change it to a sort of modern 2000s like look, early 2000s look, better match the style and the vibe of the show.
3: No, but how exciting for us as an audience to come and to have both experiences. So when you're talking costumes from a previous era. Is that a Juliet with the long gown on, for example? Like, what are we actually in century-wise?
4: So the musical actually starts with William Shakespeare himself being the narrator, and we also meet Shakespeare's wife, Anne Hathaway, not the one you're thinking of, the Shakespeare's wife, and they narrate our story through the musical. So we start in that Shakespeare era, that Globe Theatre era, in some of those more traditional costumes.
3: As in?
4: So we got some long, beautiful dresses and some very nice shoes, very nice colours, very muted. And as we go, we build a little bit more. We're more modern. We're brighter. We're having a bit more fun. And it's, yeah, it's just a blast.
3: My question is then, because Shakespeare, Mr. and Mrs. Shakespeare, are narrating, does Mrs. Shakespeare narrate to the male side and vice versa?
4: So Mrs. Shakespeare actually decides to write herself into the story because she wouldn't want to miss out on all the fun.
3: Of course.
4: So she writes herself in so that she can be friends with Juliet and help Juliet make some decisions for women and empowering her to make some independent choices. And Shakespeare pops in and out too when he wants to, but it's really about Anne and Juliet.
3: Okay, and so is Mrs. Shakespeare an older character than her?
4: At the start of the musical, yes, but we do run into a bit of a problem that Juliet is so young, so she does age up pretty quickly, so we're all in our 20s.
3: Oh, what an exciting... Who wrote this?
4: That's a really good question.
3: I thought it might have been an improvisation.
4: No.
3: With the cues.
4: So this is straight from Broadway, written by David Reed, and with all those pop hits, such a good show. Everyone should come see it. It's awesome.
3: And also, when you're performing as actors and actresses, how much is involved in you being totally aware of where you're standing, who you're with. All of that's extremely important, isn't it?
4: Yes. So it's very thorough. We've spent quite a bit of time putting all the bits and pieces together. We're running it as much as we can so we can really get it in our brains and our bodies.
3: Yes.
4: But we've been working on it since December.
3: I like you describing in your bodies. So then it becomes a more... almost natural movement. And how often have you been a training?
4: So we've been rehearsing 2 times a week since about January, December.
3: Thank you for the extraordinariness of that. Is there some vowels and in the language?
4: Well, maybe you have to come see it and
3: Very cool. How naughty of you.
6: I've got a question, but obviously I'm not on air, but ask Robin, when, what times?
3: Oh, yeah, of course. And so do you have a website?
4: We do. You can go to thejoan.com.au to buy tickets.
3: T-H-E-J-O-A-N.
4: Yes. .com.au to buy tickets. The show is the 22nd of May to the 30th, so 2 weekends. You should check it out.
3: And so when you say the Joan, how does that relate to Q Theatre per se?
4: So the Q Theatre is part of the Joan. There where we're
3: I'm
4: placed.
3: With you. Yeah, yes. That fabulous complex.
4: Yes, beautiful, beautiful building.
3: Yeah, and so you said 2 weekends.
4: 2 weekends only.
3: So is that Friday night?
4: The first weekend is Friday to Sunday, and then the second weekend is Thursday to Saturday. Go to the Joan, thejoan.com.au, and you can get more information on that.
3: And also you've got matinee on Sunday, yeah?
4: Yes, on the Saturdays, yes.
3: Yeah, and I want to ask this question, or suggest, it must be really good for kids too.
4: It's great for the family. So much fun. Because, again, it's fun and there's references for everyone in it. It's just a blast. Great for everyone. Great for the whole family.
3: Yeah. Darlings, thank you so much for putting together.
4: Thank you.
3: What is a really extraordinary play that dances in history of Shakespeare and in the involvement of women.
4: Mm-hmm.
3: How wonderful. Thank you so much. That's the Q Theatre in Penrith.
4: Yes.
3: However, the information is on
4: joan.com.au
3: and that is 22nd to 30th of May.
4: Yes.
3: Go and look it up.
4: Yes.
3: And come and celebrate.
4: Yes.
3: With extraordinary young ones and older ones all contributing to bring us surprises.
4: Yes.
3: In the theatre itself and the story itself. Most wonderful. Thank you so much.
4: No, thank you.
3: It's most wonderful.
8: 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That was very well done.
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0: 89.1. We're here at the festival. Oh, that's it. It's me there. 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
7: You know this man?
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11: Of spring fed and was raised and grew up in Golden in Texas. She was born on the 21st of August 1988, and that makes our artist 37. She advises that she was 6 weeks premature and weighed only 5 pounds. Her mum, Karen, was an artist. Her dad, Craig, ran a business. And she was married for a time to Rustin Kelly. That occurred between 2017 and 2020. She's a multi-award winner, including 8 Grammys, 7 CMAA Awards, 4 Academy of Country Music Awards, and several others. She was signed with Mercury Records, and her debut album was in 2013. Same trailer, different part. It, in fact, won her a Grammy. Now comes, in 2026, the release of her 7th studio album, Middle of Nowhere. We'll feature the complete listing from Middle of Nowhere. There are 13 tracks on this Universal Australia release. We'll open with the title track, track 1, and Middle of Nowhere. The first single was track 2, prior to the album launch, Dry Spell. And the third of the triple play, Back on the Wagon.

through Universal Australia. Now back to another triple play. I Believe in Ghosts, Abilene, and one of four tracks that feature guest artists. This features Gregory Alan Isikoff and goes by the title of Coyote.

This is Spotlight. I'm Kevin Walsh. We're spotlighting Casey Musgraves' album, Middle of Nowhere. It's a brand new release out.

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next day Mikey would take the goods back. He'd pretend he'd thrown the receipt away in the bag, say they'd been a present for his mum and she didn't like the colour. He'd end up with a credit note and then choose a CD player or a watch. Something nice from under the glass counter. Something

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That way, if you get caught, they can only arrest you for theft. If you suspect someone's onto you, use the lift. Press all the buttons, then get out and use a busy exit. 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
0: This is not Rob Bell. 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
2: At the front door, here with angels and an angry guy. 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
1: This is not Rob Bell. We about to rob hell.
2: Definition Radio. And let's play some more Aussie music. It's been a while since we've played this fella. His name is Jay Point. And this song is called This Time.

see the truth is, the teacher and the student are one. The roots are strong, the proof is how you grew from the sun. When seasons change, gotta weather the storm. Yeah. In times of strange, things are never the norm. Any self-doubt still lingering is severed and torn. Except

So there it is. You take it or leave it. Respect to my belief.

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1: 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You're with CP Murphy, and as always, I love coming in here on Friday mornings and spending time with you. So how was your weekend? How was your week? We were very excited to be part of the Lura Harvest Festival on Saturday and launched, it was a soft launch actually, of our dog bandanas, which looked so cute. If you go to our Instagram page, you'll see a lot of pooches wearing bandanas, being our models for 89.1 FM. And we will give you some more information on how you can get one for your beloved pooch and be a part of this community, our radio community. And I don't know about you, but maybe it's because I was a former fashion journalist. I am getting a download of emails and not emails, feeds from the Met Ball in New York. At first it was like, ooh, okay, costume, art, two of my favorite subjects. What is going to happen? And then it was just like, it was like eating too much chocolate ice cream. You just felt sick. It was too much. And now secretly enjoying, and then I just dismissed the whole thing, but some parodies that have been made of the Met Gala Ball and some of the extraordinary outfits that these celebrities wore that, you know, too tight, and they were farting a lot, and it was kind of like somebody who was creating these videos was having a lot of fun and put a lot of humor into it. But I agree with Caroline Kennedy's son, James Schlossberger Hunkenstachter III, when he said he went to a couple of Met Balls in the past, he enjoyed them, but in 2026, his social conscience just wouldn't allow him to go. And like a man who makes a stand and can stick to it, it's really, really important in this day and age, but I agree with him. But the question is, do we need something like the Met Ball to be a distraction for us from the horrors that are happening, the sadness and the hardships that we have? Is it a distraction? Is it something that we need to know? Do we care that Jeff Bezos spent $20 million to support the Met, to get his wife to be on the board? I mean, that is a kind of insane number that most of us can't recognize, but it's a big question for me. Is it a distraction, healthy distraction, or does it make us more upset? Oh, or maybe it just annoys you. It's 7:25, and that was my opinion piece for Friday, which might happen every now and then. Anyway, I would love to hear from you. Why don't you text me, sorry about that, 0406 183 769. That's 0406 183 769. Or if you're driving, don't worry about that. Just go to our website and find us and send a message. We'd just love to hear your opinion. What do you think?
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1: Every time I give you a weather update, I think of the sexiest women weather reporters around the world, the one in Mexico, the one in Amsterdam. They're just amazing. And I think that's what Radio Blue Mountains needs. We need a sexy weather reporter. But I wanted to let you know that it's going to be raining all week next week, so it'll be a great time to go to the movies. And there's quite a few entertaining films out at the moment. It's 7:26.

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1: Good morning, I'm Laura Devoy. A woman has been charged with terror offences while two others are expected to be charged with crimes against humanity, including enslavement. The women were arrested in Melbourne and Sydney yesterday after arriving in Australia. They were among a cohort with links to Islamic State who have spent years living in a camp in Syria. Australian Federal Police Assistant Commissioner Stephen Nutt explained the nature of the crimes against humanity charges.
2: As the names of the offences describe, enslavement, which usually involve asserting control over the rights of a person. I'm not going to talk in any specific details about any case.
1: Aboriginal and Torres Strait Islander listeners are advised the following story contains the name of an Indigenous person who has died. The mother of a five-year-old girl allegedly murdered in Alice Springs last week says her heart has been broken into a million pieces. Kumanjai Little Baby was honoured at vigils across the country last night, a week after her body was found. The Northern Territory Police's Executive Director of Cultural Reform, Leanne Little, read a statement on behalf of her mother.
3: My baby was special to me, to our family. She loved cuddling puppies. She loved playing games on my phone. She loved watching Bluey and Masha and the Bear.
1: Today is Do It for Dolly Day, where Australians are encouraged to take a stand against bullying. It's in honour of 14-year-old Dolly Everett, who took her own life in 2018 after ongoing bullying. Dolly's Dream, founded by the teenager's parents, is raising funds to support its anti-bullying programs and support line. And if you need help, you can call Lifeline on 13 11 14. One of the first regional community radio stations in Australia is celebrating a milestone today. 2MCE in Bathurst, New South Wales, started broadcasting in 1976. Some early programs were firsts for the airwaves, including the talking newspaper for people with low vision, which inspired what would later become the radio reading service. John Martin was the first station manager. He says community broadcasting encouraged new ideas.
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1: Also among the innovations, National Radio News, which was launched by 2MCE in 1997. Turning to sport, Fremantle has recorded its eighth consecutive win. The Dockers hosted Hawthorn last night, a top four clash to open round nine of the AFL. They were down 19 points early in the fourth quarter, but kicked the last five goals of the game to beat the Hawks 12-16-88 to 11-7-73. Coach Justin Longmuir said it was a good effort for a team that has played four games in 18 days.
5: Didn't hear any players talking, whinging about it, talking about how sore they were. They just got to work and win, lose, or draw tonight. I thought we prepared really well.
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7: 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And these are the Blue Mountain City Council weekly messages from the 4th to the 8th of May 2026. Exciting improvements are on the way for Katoomba Street. Council has released draft designs for upgrades in the Katoomba Town Centre, with construction set to begin later this year, funded by the New South Wales Government. The project will revitalise Katoomba Street and surrounding laneways with new paving, improved lighting, landscaping, public artworks and vibrant public spaces. To explore the plans and share your feedback, visit on the Council website. Join us from 10am to 12pm, Sunday 17th of May at TV Whalen Hall, Katoomba Civic Centre, to celebrate IDAHOBIT or Ida Hobbit, the International Day Against Homophobia, Biphobia and Transphobia. members, friends and supporters of the LGBTQIA+ community are invited to this free event featuring panel speakers, dancing, a photo retrospective, crafting, food and fun for all ages.
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10: Thank you, Brenz and Will. 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

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Don't be surprised if you're feeling intense emotions today and perhaps a desire for control or transformation. There's an innovative, independent energy fueling your spark of originality. 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There may be communication delays or misunderstandings, but the good news is the shift brings unexpected positive change. So don't forget, keep optimistic, keep your head screwed on in the right direction, keep your heart in the right place, and it'll be a great day for you. 7:38.

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2: I haven't done any back announcing, but we just heard from Frankie Valli and the Four Seasons with Who Loves You. Before that was Moni Love and True Image with It's a Shame, My Sister. And Say No Go, De La Soul, Band on the Run, Wings, and Satellite of Love, Lou Reed. We're now going to listen to En Vogue, another 90s girl R&B group out of Britain. It was hugely successful. I hope you enjoy it.

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2: It's 7:53. It's Friday, the 8th of May, and this is Stevie Wonder.

Whoa, Stevie Wonder, my man, that groove, that structure. Honestly, he just the construction of that song, Funk is not chaos, it's architecture. And the hook is unforgettable. Yes, I've just rediscovered Stevie Wonder. You might be discovering Stevie Wonder for the first time. So let's get on this ride together. We'll play some Stevie Wonder over breakfast for the next couple of weeks. It's 7:57 a.m. here on Radio Blue Mountains. Let's get into the 8 o'clock news with a bit of the Pointer Sisters and Automatic.

Dip trip, Fantasia.

0: It's 10 past 8 on Friday, and let me tell you that this week, on the 14th of May until the 17th, there's going to be the Ultra Trail Australia happening up here in the Blue Mountains around the Katoomba area, and that's the Australian premier trail running event. So beware of runners. And beware of an income of lots of cars parking around in strange places. That's happening. What else? On the 16th of May, on Saturday, there's a household chemical clean out that would be a good idea for you to get rid of any house paints or any chemicals, cleaning chemicals that you don't want to have, and dispose of them in the right way. And the people at Katoomba facility will look after that for us, and it's free. Just a little bit of a cue, but who cares? You're doing the right thing. And in May, I want to remind you that there's lots of things happening in Sydney, so it's a good time to go out for a little adventure, hop in one of the new trains and go down to Sydney for the Writers' Festival, Vivid Sydney, seeing the spectacular lights on the Opera House and the MCA and the Customs House buildings and all the food events that are going to be on. And if you like fashion, there's Australian Fashion Week, so you might like to join that. Apparently it's very good this year. There's a whole new breed of designers that are worthy. That would be great. It's 8:11 and 11 seconds.
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financially, you could learn a first aid course. When was the last time you did some first aid or learnt a little bit? There are some available if you go on the St. John Ambulance website. There's some online ones, $345. 100% online, provide first aid. Goodness. They go down in price, but that's something to consider. And I don't know if you heard, but Aussie legends INXS were honoured with the annual Ted Albert Award. It's like the Nobel Peace Prize of Australian music. To get that award is highly respected, so regaled, and it's like the Holy Grail. To get that is like you finally matter. As Michael Hutchence always said, that was the most important for him thing for him in the band. So let's hear from INXS, and congratulations, guys. Well deserved. This is Devil Inside.

0: And if you want more in excess, catch them live at Wembley. You can see it on YouTube. Amazing.
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Okay, I'm nearly out of here. Catchy's in here with the comedy duo Strange Creatures, and they're divine. You'll enjoy that. It's 8:27, and we'll just go out with a little bit of The One Thing by INXS. I hope you have an awesome Friday, a safe weekend, lots of love, and stay safe. See you next Tuesday.

0: very good morning to you as you're waking around Australia. If you've just joined us, it is Good Morning Country on your local community radio station. And this is the last section of playlist before we depart on this Friday, May 8th.
1: Darlings, most good morning, most delicious morning, most chilly, cold. Daffodilly is the correct terminology, I think. Most delightful to be here, cold and windy, and it keeps us aware. And I think that the trees wave to us more when it's windy. Wave back to them, say hello to them, darlings. Tis the Ask Roz tourism show. How fortunate we are to have Ask Roz on AB 89.1. Good morning, Sir Graham.
2: Good morning, Robin. Good to be here. It feels like -2 outside.
1: That's
2: warmed up from -4.4 earlier.
1: I don't get that whole, it feels like it's either effing cold or effing warm. That should be on the news every night, shouldn't it? Darlings, tis catchy running slightly late. Please forgive me. Trains tis chug-a-luggin. Traffic is terrific. Thank you so much for caring about each other, keeping your car and a half distance. Please keep purtling and to get to where you are going with all your bits and pieces still attached, isn't it? That's the rules. 'Tis 4 degrees, dun, dun, dun, dun, and looking to get to 12. So you've only got 6 more degrees of clothing to put on in the day. A chance of a shower, a dapple of rain upon the cheek, and a dash of breeze. Everything's beautiful. And tis Ask Roz tourism show. And we have Sir Graham here with us, looking most dapper this morning, I might add. Talk to me, young man.
2: Good morning, Robin. It's a big weekend coming up.
1: Oh,
2: a very big weekend. Autumn weekends, from the second onwards, are always really good.
1: Are they? Oh, because of the beauty of the...
2: Or the season, and also events are coming on, and more autumnal events, plus it's Mother's Day coming up as well. All those things together, and it makes for a great weekend.
1: Okay, and are you taking her Rosness, are you spoiling her Rosness this weekend, or do you every weekend?
2: It's not Mother's Day for me. My mother sadly is not with us anymore, but our boys will certainly take care of that.
1: Yeah, yeah. So do tell me, do wax lyrical about what's going on, young man.
2: Well, this weekend is our favourite market that's on. Excuse that noise there, was Robin just whacking the microphone.
1: You're a nasty pasty young man.
2: There's a real world out there, Robin, real world. the Blackheath Growers Market is on at Blackheath on Sunday from 8 a.m. to 12. And this is definitely our favourite market.
1: Oh, yeah.
2: Great food, great environment. And Nicole does a really good job. So that's a must-see. Get up early, leave mum in bed, go up there, buy some goodies, have breakfast, come back.
1: Yep.
2: And then have fun. Enjoy.
1: It is such a beautiful morning. Mingle and mix with t'others around. Have chats about fruit and vegetables and how you grow them. Or
2: good food.
1: Good, really.
2: Good food. You can buy anything there. Spices, mushrooms,
1: And
2: coffee,
1: you know that it's organic and just come out of the garden. And I just celebrate being amongst the talented artists that are making things or growing things or cooking things, and that you can share with them. That's what's beautiful about the Blackheath.
2: Shortly, we're going to start on our Facebook page featuring some of our local providers, and the first one we're doing is actually a marshmallow maker.
1: Ooh.
2: From Springwood.
1: From Springwood.
2: Yeah, it wasn't her chosen vocation, but she got into it, and now it's her business, and she's loving it. Very, very, very different. So that's definitely worth going. But we also have two great interviews this morning. Now, these are most unusual for us, to say the least.
1: Why? Because they're really more brilliant than usual.
2: More brilliant than usual, most certainly. But you'll be talking with, and I'm just going down my list here, Tom and Rue from Who Are Scary Strangers.
1: Isn't that gorgeous?
2: I'll leave it there. But they will tell you what Scary Strangers is, and it's not that scary, but it sounds like fun.
1: But they can't come in if they're scary strangers.
2: Well, I think they're here already.
1: Help!
2: Bit of a worry. And also this Saturday you've got a brick show at Oberon, which sounds pretty boring, but it's Legos.
1: Oh yeah,
2: it's a full day Lego exhibition, and that's on at Oberon on Saturday. Now, I'm just going down here. Did you know, by the way?
1: I know most things, young man.
2: Well, this surprised me.
1: Oh,
2: this surprised me that, as I'm scanning down my list, which just shows how ill-prepared I am, that the world's largest tyre manufacturer is Lego. How's that?
1: Michelin. I should be fascinated, but really...
2: And incredibly...
1: I'd rather talk to two strangers.
2: Scary strangers.
1: Scary strangers.
2: The vision that the founders of Lego had in 1958, when they built the first blocks... Those first blocks in 1958 still fit today.
1: Okay.
2: So you buy a Lego today.
1: Okay.
2: And you've got your grandparents' Lego. They all work.
1: But I understand it's extraordinarily clever these days, and that you're building stunning things.
2: Oh, yeah.
1: And you put them in glass cases. And
2: oh, beautiful. Beautiful. Yeah. Works of art.
1: Yeah, yeah. And tell me, where is that again?
2: At Oberon.
1: At Oberon.
2: Oberon.
1: All day on Saturday.
2: All day Saturday.
1: Oh, yeah.
2: And a great namesake will be talking to you. Graham will be talking to you.
1: No.
2: Not me. Not
1: oh.
2: namesake. And incredibly, 36 million bricks are produced every year. That's about 68,000 bricks a minute. Isn't that incredible?
1: Yeah.
2: It's just hard to imagine.
1: What Lego was capturing little chappies to begin with now captures a whole audience of men and women who are just loving engineering.
2: Some years ago, it was about to go bust, going bankrupt. And they brought on somebody from outside the industry, and his vision was that forget the kids, let's now engage with the parents of the kids who used to play with it in their youth. So they then started building models aimed at the parents. And suddenly, boom, we've got a major Lego thing happening, which is really good.
1: Yeah. And, I mean, what a lovely thing to do, to have a hobby where you're sensing and you're feeling and you're touching and you're thinking. You're not looking at a screen, but you're building extraordinary thingies. That's a technical terminology, but you know, brilliant things.
2: Yeah,
1: I really that you can come away from your computer of work and sit in front of bricks and blocks and build. I think that's really excellent for every age, ain't it?
2: They now have Lego competitions the same as they have jigsaw puzzle competitions.
1: Okay,
2: where you sit at a table, like a jigsaw one, a competition, and you are given a box. And you have to then, in record time, build what's in that box and compete against everybody else, which is pretty amazing. Great imagination. Now, this Sunday is Mother's Day, and I just want to go through a few things that are happening on Mother's Day that you might want to tap into. Miss Lillian in Katoomba, which is the Asian-style restaurant attached to Lillianfels, they have a Mother's Day high tea lunch.
1: Oh, yummo. That's the scones and cream and...
2: No, this is an Asian style.
1: Oh.
2: So it's an Asian twist.
1: I see. So it's different plates and choices.
2: Yep, with you. But all Asian themed. All Asian themed, which would be really good. The Blue Fox at Lithgow are doing a big Mother's Day lunch, a three-course lunch. Again, a special menu just for Mother's Day. So it's the Blue Fox in Lithgow.
3: Located in the heart of the Blue Mountain.
2: The Blue Fox did win our Best Cafe in Lithgow Award, so it's pretty good stuff.
1: Yeah.
2: One Orient in Katoomba are doing a special Mother's Day lunch. Now, Saran at One Orient is one of the best chefs you'll find in the Blue Mountains. His food is just second to none, so definitely worth getting out there. If you want something a little bit more casual, the buffet lunch up at Spikes Golf Course, or the Spikes Bistro at the Blackheath Golf Club,
1: yes.
2: They're doing a Mother's Day buffet lunch. Now, Amila does the best buffets, very generous. So,
1: buffet's fabulous because the range can be quite extraordinary to suit you on the day, isn't it?
2: Exactly.
1: You can make your, besides which you can return to the buffet and get yourself that extra plate. Thank you.
2: Well,
1: bring a little bag and pop some in a bag.
2: Yeah, what you fancy. Now that breakfast, but the buffet lunch, it's following on from their buffet breakfast that they're now doing on the weekends.
1: Yes, yes. What a wonderful range of choices.
2: Well,
1: that
2: more
1: we
2: yet,
1: have.
2: More yet. The Carrington Hotel are doing a special Mother's Day traditional high tea.
1: Okay.
2: So that's certainly worth thinking about.
1: So when you say high tea, I'm always thinking the scones.
2: Yes, traditional.
1: Traditional, yep. Gotcha. I'm with you.
2: Some scones and all sorts of cakes.
1: Terribly
2: and
1: British,
2: all sorts of
1: darling.
2: Things. And Panthers at Penrith have a special Mother's Day mini carnival. So if you've got kids and you want to entertain the kids, they've got lots of activities.
1: So the Mother's Day aren't the carnival. The mothers aren't the carnival.
2: It's free activities.
1: Yeah.
2: Get along there, have a good feed. You've got to pay for the feed. But certainly you can, the kids will be entertained by, with live entertainment. I'm just reading here. Anyway, it's a good day. And it's a longer thing than just lunch. So get along and look at that.
1: Plenty of choices. Now, Ask Roz, you can go in and discover all of these and build your own.
2: We're doing a special post today.
1: Yes.
2: Late today, which will have all of us in there. One really good one, which is a bit left field for me. It surprised me. And that is that the locomotive depot at Valley Heights, where you can go along and hop on the big trains.
1: Yummo.
2: They're doing a Mother's Day.
1: Isn't that wonderful?
2: Which is nice.
1: Yeah, I love it.
2: Yeah, a nice little theme, which is really good. And now,
1: it's nice for them to have that respect about women being interested also. I like that a lot.
2: Oh, yeah.
1: And you can bring the little chappies and so forth.
2: Now, the Blue Mountains Chocolate Company in Katoomba, who make everything on site.
1: And do take the time to go down. Their gardens are exquisite. Yeah.
2: Well, they've got some deals on for Mother's Day, and their do-it-yourself hot chocolate is second to none. If you haven't had their do-it-yourself hot chocolate, where you go along, you order hot chocolate, it comes out with a cup, I suppose you call it, a cylinder with a candle underneath it. You pour the milk in, you put the chocolate in as strong as you want. You drink through a metal straw. It's a great experience.
1: A metal straw. Wow.
2: It's a stirrer and metal straw.
1: Ah.
2: Yep.
1: Yes.
2: It's really good. Also, Norman Lindsay Gallery have some special Mother's Day things featuring Norman Lindsay, which is pretty good. Dry Ridge, probably the best foodie experience for a lunch with a view in the mountains. They have a special Mother's
1: Day.
2: Dry Ridge Estate in the Meelong Valley.
1: Yes.
2: Yeah. First class.
1: Meelong Valley is so worthy of going down if you're coming for a wander, isn't it?
2: It's really good. It's a destination.
1: They have markets, but not every week.
2: No, you're thinking the Meelong Valley tea rooms.
1: Yes, I am.
2: The tea rooms have it on every week, a market. If you to get to the Dry Ridge, you drive a little bit further, and for $135 down there, up to four people, ploughman's lunch, the whole thing, fantastic experience.
1: Yeah.
2: And not to forget our friends at United Cinema, they have a special Mother's Day showing of four movies.
1: Four movies?
2: Yep. At United.
1: Yes.
2: For Mother's
1: I was
2: Day.
1: Thinking about The Edge and wondering, so you could take your wife and your kids, you could go in and you could play a bit of pool, you could play a bit of games. You could go and watch a movie, have a bit of a nibble.
2: Yeah, the movies they've got, I'm just reading here, Bridget Jones' Diary, Devil Wears Prada 2, yeah. Michael, and one here called The Sheep Detectives, which I don't know anything about.
1: The Sheep Detectives, I know because Peter did talk about it.
2: Oh.
1: And it's about a sheep that becomes a detective to discover
2: as they
1: where
2: do.
1: All...
2: As they do.
1: As they do. They're not sheepish.
2: And the Victoria and Albert... one of our favourites, also has a great Mother's Day lunch on. So lots of happening.
1: Yeah,
2: for Mother's Day, check our Facebook page today at about 5:30.
1: Check out Ask Roz's Facebook page.
2: Yeah, Ask Roz Blue Mountains Facebook page, and we will list a whole stack of Mother's Day options, all of which are still available.
1: Yes. And would you suggest it's important to book if you choose?
2: Look, if you're going to somewhere like the Victorian Albert or One Orient... or Dry Ridge. or Miss Lillian's, yes, I would book.
1: Yeah.
2: Because they...
1: They're going to have meals available from, say, 11 through most of them, won't they?
2: They'll set their times, but I think you find that, like, Dry Ridge is from 11.
1: Through to probably 3.
2: Yep. And then they'll go back to normal. So that's really it.
1: Yeah, yeah.
2: So enjoy your next interviews.
1: I don't think I will. Yeah. They don't look like that much fun, young man.
2: I've heard that.
1: No, most beautiful and delightful colour and lovely smiles on their face, Sir Graham. Yeah, and you just can't beat that other than this scary strangers. Dun, dun, dun, dun.
2: Well, I think the... The talk about Lego should be interesting.
1: Yes.
2: These people, Graham and his wife Rachel, they do these Lego shows around the place, not just here but in Sydney as well, and they're very popular. And I wouldn't be surprised to find out that the majority of people attending them would be older males.
1: I hope there's some women in there
2: so
1: doing
2: do I.
1: it too, because. Yeah, all right. So thank you, young man. Most delightful to have your shiningness upon us in the studio. Give her Rosness a kiss for me, please.
2: I'll think about that.
1: And dance on. Thank you, darling.

0: telling you, buddy. Jack, she's on the ball. Of course, if she's fine, it's understood that Jack, she's on the ball.
1: Tourism Show, where adventure awaits at every turn. 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
2: Darlings, masters, good morning. Tis 89.1, tis Ask Roz Tourism Show. I have two very beautiful, sparkling young chappies in the studio with me from Oberon Brick Show. No, I'm wrong. Sorry, from Scary Strangers, the lovely Rue and
3: Tom,
2: and the lovely Tom, and we're here to talk interesting stuff. Do tell me about this extraordinary name, Scary Strangers. What a fabulous name.
4: Well, Tom and I are comedians, and we actually used an improv exercise to come up with our name, which is like a word association game. And when we got Scary and Strangers together, we just laughed so much, and we were like, okay, that's it.
2: So comedy, you have to have this awareness around your audience all the time, don't you? And I'm asking rather than and adjusting to how they respond.
3: Yeah, definitely. It's all about tuning, I guess, into what the audience is appreciating, and it's a really sort of like a back and forth dynamic. It's really fun.
2: Fun or a pain.
3: Yeah, if it's going poorly, it's a pain.
2: Well, you do have to be so aware, don't you, of capturing. And does that have to be with an audience with comedy? Do you have to capture them quickly?
4: Well, there are different kind of categories of comedy that we explore, and each of them works a different way. So with improv, I like to think of it as whatever show we're putting on, we're trying to invite the audience into the friendship of the cast, and that's the kind of energy that we're cultivating there. Whereas with stand-up, it's a bit more of a routine. So the kind of getting the audience on board, we try and do that as quickly as possible.
2: And you have to be very aware of the topics that you choose. Goodest ones, do stay tuned. This is most fascinating. The news tears are coming up. And then we shall return. And darlings, with the news, send those that need it, send them love. Don't hold it in your hearts as a worry. In fact, just send everybody in the world tenderness, I think might be the right word. And don't go anywhere, because we're going to have some joy and talk about comedy, that most healing of entertainment, I think, that there is. Please do stay tuned.

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1: National Radio News.
2: Good morning, I'm Laura Devoy. Police allege an Australian woman who travelled to Syria in 2014 was complicit in the purchase of a slave and knowingly kept the woman in her home. The 54-year-old, who returned to Australia yesterday, has been charged with four counts of crimes against humanity relating to enslavement, possessing a slave, using a slave, and engaging in slave trading. A 31-year-old woman has been charged with enslavement and using a slave. Separately, a 32-year-old woman who also returned to Australia yesterday has been charged with joining ISIS. Australian Federal Police Assistant Commissioner Stephen Nutt says police have been preparing for a long time.
3: Operational planning for these matters started in 2015 and was later formalised under a coordination operation codenamed Courageon.
2: Iran's Islamic Revolutionary Guard Corps Navy says the US has violated the ceasefire, while the US has accused Tehran of acting first. In a post on social media, the IRGC accused the US of targeting an Iranian oil tanker moving towards the Strait of Hormuz. But the US Central Command says Tehran attacked first and American forces responded with self-defense strikes. It comes exactly 1 month after the ceasefire came into effect. The US Court of International Trade has ruled against President Donald Trump's widespread 10% tariffs. In February, Mr. Trump invoked Section 122 of the Trade Act 1974, which allowed him to bypass congressional approval under certain criteria. But the court today ruled the law was not an appropriate step for the kinds of trade deficits the president cited in his order. Today marks 81 years since Germany surrendered in the Second World War. There were celebrations across Australia. On the 9th of May, 100,000 people attended the Shrine of Remembrance in Melbourne. The Canberra Times reported floodlights over the Australian War Memorial stood in bright relief against the darkness, which is now passing from Europe and soon from the entire world. At that time, the war in the Pacific was ongoing. It came to an end 3 months later. And the home of National Radio News, radio station 2MCE, is celebrating 50 years of broadcasting. Broadcasting to central western New South Wales since 1976, 2MCE was one of the first FM community radio stations outside the major cities. John Martin was the first station manager. He says, like many community stations, 2MCE has helped launch media careers.
4: 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If you look at the large numbers of students who've gone through the university and the communications courses and are now right around Australia.
2: Turning to sport, Fremantle has recorded its eighth consecutive win. The Dockers hosted Hawthorn last night, a top four clash to open round nine of the AFL. They were down by 19 points early in the fourth quarter, but kicked the last five goals of the game to beat the Hawks 12-16-88 to 11-7-73. Coach Justin Longmuir said it was a good effort for a team that has played four games in 18 days.
5: 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I thought we prepared really well.
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8: Darlings, nicest good morning, darlings. Tis about 9:05. Tis a delicious day out there, windy and cold and wild, you know, and you come from being outside and you're bright-eyed and your cheeks are red and your hair's everywhere and you're laughing madly, you know. It's a day that invites wonderful joy, I think is the right terminology. So yeah, 'tis 4.5 degrees now, getting to 12, on with the scarves, on with the hat that you love, that no one else likes, wear that one. you know, your thick socks, different colours. Celebrate in the extraordinariness of autumn and the fabulous, unexplainable colours, darlings. That's the weather report. The cars, tis Pertland. Thank you so much for that. The highway is blocked in both directions around Victoria Falls. However, there is a bypass. Allow yourself another 15 to 20 minutes to go round so you can still go east and west. We're all taking care of each other on the road. Thank you for that. Trains, tis a chug-a-luggin. Please always check your app to make sure that your timing suits the train's timing. And it's Friday morning. Goodest morning, darlings. Hold the phone. Darlings, we have the most interesting two lovely, bright chappies here in the studio. Scary Strangers is their name, and they're comedians. That in itself is an essential and important part of our lives, to have those with the courage and the wit to share with others, to get us to laugh at ourselves kindly. Good morning, darlings.
9: Morning.
10: Morning.
8: Again, go good morning.
9: Good morning.
10: Good morning.
8: Talk to me about your comedy.
10: Well, we're a comedy duo, so we do improv together, we do sketch comedy together, and we do stand-up together.
8: So sketch being a more organised acting.
9: Yeah, that's one which we would script and costume and do all the sound effects, and it's more like SNL kind of stuff.
8: What is it, SNL?
9: Saturday Night Live.
8: Ah, okay.
9: That's a sketch show, yeah.
8: Comedians were very necessary in the courts of England. They were called jesters, and they were the only ones that could make jokes about what was taking place and therefore wouldn't have their heads chopped off. Mm. So they were, in a way, they were the politicians talking truths. They called themselves jesters.
9: Yeah, totally. I think that society should be worried when comedians start to get punished for what they're saying, because that's the sign of dictatorship.
8: Yeah, yeah. Yep. And so your topics, do they change over time? Do they change with the times?
10: Yeah, they change with the times. They change with who you are as an artist and what you're going through as a comedian as well. We believe that the best comedy comes from your authentic perspective, particularly when you're doing stand-up comedy. That's like that sort of authentic truth often yields the best and most relatable comedy.
8: So who do you practice it on? Or do you write knowing it's funny?
9: Oh, no, you definitely can't just do a first draft and it's perfect. That very rarely happens.
8: Yes.
9: But we usually practice on each other. We also have a really big, wonderful network of comedians that we collaborate with, and everyone kind of, you know, helps each other out when we're on a lineup together. If someone's asking for a bit of help with a joke, we'll always kind of put in ideas, so yeah.
8: So being a comedian is quite serious, isn't it?
10: if you take it that way, yeah, it can be quite serious, but I feel like the more seriously you take it, the further away from being funny I think you actually are, because it
8: turns up in your material.
10: Yeah, exactly.
9: Totally. People come to a comedy show to have fun. So if the performers aren't having fun, then it's very hard for an audience to have fun in that atmosphere.
8: Mm. And do you welcome the audience participating?
10: Yes. Often the audience participating is sometimes a life raft for you. If the set isn't going particularly well, sometimes an interjection from the audience can give you a push in the right direction. So
9: it's also just fascinating what people say in the moment. I always try and integrate crowd work into my stand-up routines, where I'll like pose a question to someone and I love the answers that I get.
8: And that opens a door for you to dance with.
9: Totally. And it also means that each performance is unique because you're engaging with the people in the room.
8: Yeah, and it just that lovely experience as an audience member of being able to participate makes it special for everybody.
9: Totally. Yeah. I think that people want to see themselves in the theatre that they engage with. So when we're doing comedy, it's really about our shared experiences and our shared humour and laughing at how bizarre and crazy the human experience is.
8: Yeah. And so how long have you been doing comedy? This is your work, correct?
9: Mm-hmm.
10: Yeah.
8: I'm so delighted. Thank you so much for expressing yourself in this way. It's crucial for us all.
9: Thank you. I started improv in 2018 and I started stand-up in 2020. And I think Scary Strangers started in 2020.
8: Okay, yes. Yeah. So 6-7 years.
10: Mm-hmm. Yeah.
8: And maturing all the time, or because it's such an extraordinary craft.
10: Yeah.
8: Isn't it, having that skill to write jokes, but to deliver and be reading your audience all the time? Question, in different, for example, the country or the city or New South Wales and Queensland, different audiences?
9: Really different.
10: Yeah.
8: Oh, how interesting.
10: And we've also performed in India as well, so that was a really incredible experience. But yeah, every audience is different, and every night, even in the same city, is different because there's different people in the audience every time. Oh. So
9: yeah, and even between cities, like Sydney is, I think, one of the hardest audiences. They're exposed to a lot of comedy, and they're also like, you really have to work hard to get them on board. Whereas in Brisbane, people are totally up for it. We love performing in Brisbane. And same with the regional towns. We did a regional tour last year, and they're just so open and up for it and boisterous as well.
8: Mm. They're ready for a laugh. Yeah. They've come to have a laugh.
9: Yeah.
10: Yep.
8: Sydney, they're a little bit snooty.
9: A little bit. Well, I mean, we're both born and raised in Sydney, so we're talking about ourselves as well, I guess. But I think it's a common observation that like Sydney audiences, they're tough.
8: And so in that case, when you're performing in Sydney, do you have to sharpen your pencils more, but get sharper in how you're delivering or the topics that you're delivering?
9: I think it just forces you to be a really strong writer. So, you kind of have to step up and just be confident from the get-go and get them on board, kind of, you know, give them that energy of, don't worry, you're going to have a great time.
8: Yeah, but, well, that's a skill. So when you're writing, how long is a normal set for you in stand-up, for example?
9: It really depends on the room. When you start out, normally it's around 5 minutes. But then when you're a bit more experienced, you can start getting longer sets, like 7 to 10 is just on an average lineup room. And then when you're in kind of a more produced show, you might get like 15 to 20 minutes. And then over time, you'll be able to develop an hour of material and do a solo show.
8: You earn that right. Mm-hmm. Is that a way to describe it?
10: Yeah, you're compiling almost your sort of little groups of 5-minute chunks into a overall show. But definitely the starting point for most comedians is that nice, tight 5 minutes of comedy.
9: And when you start, 5 minutes feels long. But then when you've been doing it for a few years, like now if I was trying to do a 5-minute set, oh my gosh, it would fly by so quickly.
8: Yes. And so if you're writing for, say, a 15 minutes, how long does that take you to write? Or does it... does it flow in an interesting way between the two of you?
9: It really depends. So what we like to do is when we're developing material, they're kind of at different stages. So there's material that we have tried and tested and we kind of know it's going to go well unless something bizarre happens on the night. So that's kind of always integrated to cushion anything that's newer so that that material has space to develop in between, because you really do need to perform it a few times to kind of figure out exactly the shape of that bit.
8: That's an interesting description. I like it. That you're working with each other, with looking and knowing, isn't it? And you have pieces that you can whip in if you need to, for example, because you know they're winners.
10: Yeah, exactly. I feel like it's the common practice to have your sort of strongest bits at the beginning and the end, and then in the middle you've got your sort of in progress bits. Yeah, and maybe some bits of just free chat with the crowd as well, so that way everyone's feeling like they're part of the night and you can have some space to address any potential hecklers or anything like that as well. So you've got all these little tools in your tool belt ready to go.
8: Yeah. What a skill.
9: Yeah, there's all these different elements to it as well, like the pacing. So when you're starting a set, you have an opener joke, which is ideally nice and short and sharp so that you get that laugh quickly and then the audience trusts you. And once
10: have some space to address any potential hecklers or anything like that as well. So you've got all these little tools in your tool belt ready to go.
8: Yeah. What a skill.
9: Yeah, there's all these different elements to it as well, like the pacing. So when you're starting a set, you have an opener joke, which

0: longer and let them sit in it a bit more. Yeah.
1: And now they're ready. Mm-hmm. Wow, go on, do go on.
0: Yeah, well, there's a big difference as well between improv and stand-up, because improv
1: is improvisation.
0: Yeah, and we're totally crafting that show in the moment based on the suggestions that we get from the audience.
1: And that's between the two of you also.
0: Yeah.
1: It must be a lot of eye looks.
0: Oh, totally, you
1: immediately read each other.
0: Eye contact is essential.
2: Yeah, listening is also essential. So there's so many cues of how you want your scene partner to act or kind of what you're presenting. But then a lot of it is just in the ether, and sometimes you'll totally misread what someone else is presenting. But that often is the most fun, because you get this wacky thing that's completely, completely of itself, and it's so much fun.
1: That you can immediately play with.
2: Exactly.
0: Totally. A big part of improv is enjoy the failure. There's so many exercises that we run where people are trying to win the game, but, you know, doing something perfectly and pristinely isn't going to be fun to watch. It's all the kind of exciting little things that pop up out of nowhere that you build into.
1: You know, you've just said a very great wisdom, young lady, and that is celebrate failure.
0: Totally.
1: That you can look, learn, but also laugh.
0: Totally. Also, as soon as you can do that, it just lifts this huge weight off your shoulder, where it's like, oh, actually, there's not any stakes involved in this. It's just like, we're here, whatever happens in the moment is what it is, and then we can just put it to the side and go on with our day.
1: You're describing life. It is so, that person that annoys you most, it look beyond and see the wisdom or the joy. I've got a lady who's teaching me joy because she's so angry. And she yells and shouts, and I think, oh, how fortunate I am to have joy instead.
0: Totally.
1: And that's what, you know, that what comedians do, I think, is bring us to our own awareness, mm-hmm. in with great kindness.
0: Yeah. One thing that we always get when we tell people that we're comedians is, oh, but what if you bomb? And and it's actually like a liberating experience, because you can bomb really badly and you'll still wake up the next day and be completely fine.
1: Yeah.
0: And you just, as long as you learn from that experience, and it'll teach you something about your craft and like about your tone, and that's a really great learning.
1: Again, teaching you about your craft, and if you don't bomb every now and then, you ain't doing it right.
0: Totally. Well, absolutely. You're not taking a big enough risk, maybe.
2: It's also not that serious. It's like, there's plenty of sport. You know, how many times does a soccer player mishit a kick? It's the same thing. It's just more to do with your ego, I guess, so people freak out a bit more about it.
1: And when you say bomb, is that when you have improvisation or on stage and the audience just won't come to you?
0: Yeah,
1: has to be rare.
0: Yeah, well, I think that the baseline improves as you get more experience. So shows that we're not 100% happy with now are still better shows than what we would have been doing when we first started out. So I think that's how we try to look at it. It's just like, oh, okay, that's a show that we're not happy with. That's pretty good.
1: And always honing that incredible art, isn't it? I mean, if you're a painter, you just get better. Whatever it is that your art or your skill is, you get better. And so, in your case as comedians, darlings, and we're talking to the scary strangers, the lovely Tom and Rue, and they're comedians. I think it's honourable and brave, and bringing us to interesting awarenesses in ourselves, and us learning to laugh hilariously about ourselves, isn't it?
0: Yeah.
2: Yeah.
1: Because you're talking about life, aren't you?
0: Yeah. Life's meant to be lived in colour. We should all be laughing. If you're spending

0: A whole day and you're not laughing once. Oh.
1: Yeah. Go and get a cheap, nasty whiskey and toss it down immediately.
0: Actually, I think this helps prevent resorting to
1: Yeah. Yeah. I've come up with the answer to depression. You don't go to the doctor. You have three tiles of exquisite dark chocolate every day, immediately followed by a tumbler of nasty whiskey, and the whiskey's so awful, you gasp and you turn up in yourself. But yeah, your topics, because you've just got whatever life is about, they're your topics. Wow.
0: Yeah, and a stand-up piece can be, or even an improv show, it can be on the smallest little details of life that you pick up on. Like, I have a bit about swimming and just like when you watch people swim, it's like such a serene experience. But when you're the person swimming, you're like under the water being like,
1: Tell a joke, darlings. About radio announcers.
0: We need a family friendly. Yeah,
1: Next
0: okay.
1: time.
0: I'll give just a short one. Okay. So I teach at a private school, and one of the things that's super important is making sure that each child gets the same amount of dialogue and stage time. Because private school is the best place to learn about equality.
1: Very good, very good. Goodest ones, thank you so much for coming in and sharing, and thank you so much for your commitment and your courage of being out on stage and bringing joy, and how powerful that is, and what a healer it is. Thank you so much.
0: Thank you. And we'll just quickly mention as well that we are putting on improv workshops in the Blue Mountains.
1: Oh.
0: So the first one is on Monday, May 11th at Lawson Mechanics Institute. And then there will be one on Saturday, the 30th of May at Blackheath Community Centre. And following on from that, we'll be doing them regularly on the first Monday and Saturday of the month in each of those locations, with more coming soon.
1: Most wonderful, most one, and ages don't matter, do they? Just
2: Everyone
1: turn
2: is
1: up.
2: welcome.
0: Yeah.
1: And tell me, do you have a Facebook page or that we can go to?
0: Yes, we're mostly active on Instagram and YouTube, and the handle is Scary Strangers.
1: Scary Strangers, darlings. Scary
0: Oh, no E.
1: Oh, sorry. Scary Strangers on Instagram,
0: YouTube, and
2: Facebook,
0: yeah,
2: and
0: and
2: we have a
0: Spotify.
2: website.
0: Yeah, we have a podcast as well.
1: Excellent, excellent. So, but do those workshops, because there's a seriousness to comedy, isn't there, too?
2: Yeah, absolutely. And we're looking to make a beautiful improv community up here in the mountains. So
1: Oh,
2: that's a big part of
1: yeah.
2: what we're looking to create, because at the moment we feel like everyone could use a laugh, everyone could use connection,
1: Always.
2: and you know, it is open to anyone who wants to come. And we feel like these kind of skills and the relief and the release you get from performing is something that everyone can get something out of.
1: Absolutely. Darling, thank you so much for what you do and for coming in and spending some time with us. Most wonderful. Thank you.
0: Thank
2: Thank
0: you.
2: you.
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0: that was the Ray Charles and Brooke Benton, and that song was, what did I say? Darling, how beautiful that young couple were to be presenting such interesting things as comedy to us, and how important it is. Most delighted to have your company this morning, and this is Ask Roz Tourism Show, an extraordinary website, Facebook first and then the website, Facebook telling you exactly what's going on every day and whether something's been cancelled or whether it hasn't, etc., or whether it's new. Might be walks that you've never known about and you're a local, well worth going in and spending some time on Ask Roz. Facebook page, and that's A-S-K-R-O-Z, and then going to their website, which is clever but simple to use, and you can write your own event page. You can let others who might be coming up have a look at it and have their own view in it too. It's so worth just being tuned into Ask Roz to find out what's taking place in the Blue Mountains, and it's current, and that's really important. Yes. So, and darlings, we do have with us now a most extraordinary man, Graham Draper, and it's the Oberon Brick Show, brick being Lego, and it's on a Saturday. 9 to 4 a.m. How interesting. Lego. Good morning, young man.
1: Good morning, Roz. How are you?
0: Oh, look, I'm dangerously fabulous, darling.
1: That's great to hear.
0: Goodest one. Please, let us delve into Lego. Firstly, yep. How interesting it's become over the years.
1: It is very interesting, yes.
0: Are you captured by it?
1: Yes, most definitely. Absolutely. This is the love. I love doing this. Yeah. Yes.
0: What is it that you love?
1: The creativity, there's no right or wrong, the freedom just to try different things. It's engaging. Yeah.
0: Yeah, and age doesn't matter and sex doesn't matter, does it? Man
1: most
0: or woman?
1: Definitely not. Most definitely not. It's all about the creativity and whatever you've got inside. I've seen young children, 3, 4, 5, build something amazing, and in their eyes, it's the best thing ever. And then you look at it as an adult and you think, wow, you're just blown away how they've come up with that idea. We have play tables at our events where kids can get creative and build their own things and that. And some of the stuff they build are quite amazing. It's really good at the end of the show when we're packing up to see some of these models that the kids have built.
0: And the wonderfulness of not being in front of a screen, of touching, of sensitive, of feeling, of thinking, of creating.
1: Yep. Yeah, definitely. And we have a lot of parents, and they'll sit down with their kid at the play table, and they'll just, and then within 10 minutes they're engulfed in it. They're lost, and they're just doing their own thing as well. Like I said, it's just so easy to get lost in, and you just sort of feel like a kid again. Yeah.
0: And so, with Lego, I can play and invent as I go. It's not strictly building a particular thing.
1: No, you can start something and halfway through you can strip it back and change your mind or do a different colour or do something that's completely different. There's no, like I said, there's no right or wrong. It's just what you want to do, yeah.
0: And so building anything that you're building buildings, you can build bridges. Describe the things that you can build.
1: So the one of the big ones we'll have at the show on the weekend will be a 22,000-piece Lego Titanic. Oh. It sits at about 3 metres long.
0: Wow.
1: My son and I built that probably about 4 years ago during the COVID lockdown, so it took a couple of months. But that's very popular due to its sheer size.
0: Wait a minute. Can you describe that again?
1: It's a Lego Titanic, a scale model of the Titanic ship.
0: Yes.
1: Built using 22,000 pieces.
0: Wow.
1: Of Lego. Yes.
0: That is extraordinary. Yeah. It must be just stunning.
1: It gets a lot of comments, a lot of comments. You can't miss it, put it that way.
0: And so did you follow religiously the design of the Titanic?
1: No, so the Lego do make a Titanic, but it's much smaller. This is a custom model, yes.
0: Okay. How extraordinary. How beautiful.
1: Thank you.
0: Tell me now, and so how long have you been involved with Lego?
1: I can remember having it in my life back when I was 5 or 6 years old.
0: Okay.
1: But just as a toy. But then about 8 or 9 years ago, I done my first ever event to raise money for a local charity in Wollongong called Kids Wish. I did that for a couple of years, and then during COVID, I thought I want to make a job out of this, so I started Playwell Events, and I've been doing it full time ever since then. Yeah.
0: So, say the name of the event again.
1: Playwell Events.
0: Playwell, do that.
1: That's the name of my business. Yeah.
0: That's
1: yeah.
0: a beautiful description.
1: Yeah, so Playwell is actually Lego loosely translates in English to play well.
0: Okay.
1: That's where the word Lego comes from, two Danish words called Legot.
0: And so Lego was a Danish invention?
1: Yes, back in 1932. Yes,
0: wow.
1: That's correct. Yeah.
0: And has developed into an extraordinary
1: product. It's one toy of the century. It's still a privately run business by a family. It's fourth generation owner now. It's quite an extraordinary company.
0: And they have continued to develop and to make it more complex and more interesting until it's grown from being a kid's game into being this incredibly entertaining skill.
1: Yes, it's used for therapy, for different plays. Oh. Engineers use it for model making to test parameters of things. Like, it is a quite a versatile tool in some instances, yes.
0: And if you could, if as a player, actually invent your own building or design and have a look at how that would be if you were to build it truthfully, for example.
1: Most definitely, yes,
0: well,
1: that's correct.
0: Go on, talk to me about that.
1: Yeah, so there's actually software out there where you can go and build Lego digitally, more complex and whatnot, and it's more targeted towards adults. But you can design on the screen, you can rotate different colours, you can use a whole database of Lego parts and colours. And then once you finish, you can actually generate instructions to build that model, as well as a parts list to go ahead and get all the parts you require to build that. So that's the architecture sort of design software. Yes.
0: How fascinating, how wonderful that we should all take the time to have a look at Lego. If we wanted to, is there a place that we can go and see Lego? Oh, of course, tomorrow.
1: So you can come tomorrow to the Malachi Gilmore Hall in Oberon. We're open from 9 a.m. to 4 p.m. tomorrow. Yes.
0: The Malachi Gilmore Hall in Oberon Street, 124 Oberon Street. You're going to be on display all day.
1: Correct. That's right, yes.
0: How wonderful. How exciting. Where is Oberon Street? In which town?
1: In Oberon. Is that Oberon?
0: In Oberon,
1: yes.
0: Okay.
1: Yes, yeah, yep.
0: And how many models are you expecting to have on display?
1: 60 or 70 different models. I can't think of the top of my head, but basically we've got 40 tables to fill within the hall, and we'll just fill it up the best we can. Yeah.
0: And so you're bringing all of these models with you? And
1: correct. They're in the back of a truck right now.
0: Are they? What a delicate method of packing you must have.
1: I've got a system, that's for sure. Yes.
0: And so you do this as a living. That means that if I'm interested in having a Lego display, I might be a school, for example.
1: I've done different school displays. Correct.
0: Yes. And so we can ring you and ask if you would mind to come and just...
1: Yeah, people are more than welcome to just get in touch through our Facebook page, Playwell Events on Facebook.
0: Playwell Events, Playwell Events.
1: Just on through Facebook.
0: Yes, Playwell Events on Facebook. And you can get in touch and talk about bringing it to your town, for example.
1: Yes, yep, for sure.
0: And no doubt you get a wonderful audience coming.
1: I hope so. Hope so. Hope this. Yeah, it's cold outside, so maybe they'll come in out of the cold and spend the day doing Lego. Yeah.
0: Oh, so you can come in and have a look at the displays, and you can also play.
1: Yes, there's tables where you can play and kids can get creative and build their own models and that sort of stuff, yes.
0: And you can give some guidance, not just kids but adults, yeah?
1: Oh, everybody sort of gets involved, yes. Yeah, for sure.
0: And so, and you can give some guidance too. For example, if I'm a Lego player and I'm building something, I can come and ask
1: you. I'm always willing to talk Lego, yes.
0: Yeah. And so you're still captured by it?
1: Most definitely, most definitely, yes, yeah.
0: Talk about that. Is it the constant invention?
1: It's always evolving. It's good to see that, but it's also good to see kids generate an idea in their head and use it bricks to create that idea. And then you look at this creation and you think that's amazing. You know, something so simple but so detailed. It's quite amazing. Yes.
0: Yeah. And so what you're saying is it's a really powerful tool for kids to trust their own inventions and intelligence and cleverness.
1: Correct. Yes.
0: Oh, gee, that's so important, isn't it?
1: Very much so, yes.
0: In developing through the years.
1: Yep.
0: So what age do you suggest we start playing Lego?
1: There's Lego bricks out there for two-year-olds, like Duplo blocks and that. It's always good just for fine motor skills to just clicking bricks together. It just starts out hand-eye coordination. It's the first sort of stepping stone in what could be a lifelong association, you know. So, I think that as soon as you can pick up something, you're more than what, you know, you should be involved with Lego, yeah.
0: And so I'm three or four and I pick it up, and not only that, but I'm teaching myself to marry it to another a Lego brick.
1: It's a skill, yes, yeah. Correct. It's your hand-eye coordination. It's very powerful in that sense, yeah.
0: And as a young un, it would be so exciting to discover yourself building.
1: As a young, like, you could just make a tower and knock it over and kids will just laugh and love that, and then build the tower and do it again.
0: That's lovely too.
1: It's fun, but it's play, but it's learning, you know? Yeah.
0: And how wonderful that you can break it all down again and you don't get into trouble.
1: No, you can rebuild something the next day. Yes.
0: Yeah. And do you find that it's both sexes that are interested, girls and boys and men and women?
1: Most definitely. I think as children, it's 50-50 across the board.
0: Yeah.
1: Once you get into adulthood, it's probably a more male-dominated thing, but it's becoming more and more popular with the women, which is great to see. Yeah. But I think it's definitely, or at this point, it's still a little bit more, it's probably 70-30 men to women in the adult world, but that gap's definitely being closed. And women have a lot of creativity, and they've, over the last couple of years, we've seen a lot of women come out with some absolutely amazing designs. And it's becoming more and more acceptable in society to build with Lego as an adult.
0: Yes.
1: So I think as that just gets more and more acceptable, hopefully we'll just see more and more women getting involved. Yeah.
0: And as you're speaking, and I can feel the excitement about it, in a sense it's much more interesting, I think, than doing puzzles.
1: It pains me to say it, but I don't think not everybody loves Lego. I think, you know, I think it's a certain personality, but I think it's extremely popular. But I do think there's those people that enjoy doing crosswords or jigsaw puzzles or something very similar. Lego is just another one of those activities, but I do think it is the most popular. But it's not for everybody. As much as I love it, it's not for everybody.
0: You can come home of an evening and there's your project that you're building and it's sitting there, and you can pick up one piece, or you could sit down and play, or you can just contemplate.
1: Correct.
0: Too.
1: Yeah, yep. You can spend 5 minutes, you can spend 5 hours.
0: Isn't that important though, that contemplating?
1: Yeah, you don't have to stress, you can just relax, unwind and forget about the world and just get lost in whatever you're doing, yeah.
0: So talk to me about the Malachi Gilmore Hall tomorrow.
1: Malachi Gilmore Hall, yes.
0: Malachi, sorry, Malachi Gilmore Hall, 124 Oberon Street, Oberon. Yep. And it's the Oberon Brick Show, brick correct. Being Lego.
1: Yes, yeah.
0: From did you say 9 tomorrow morning?
1: We open at 9 o'clock and we close at 4 o'clock, so we're open all day. Yep. Tickets are just $8 each to come in. You can buy tickets at the door. It's cash or card we accept.
0: Yep. Yeah. Yep. And little ones, the same price?
1: Under 3 is free. Otherwise, yep. Just a flat $8 for adults or children. Same yep. price for everybody. Yep.
0: And it's 60 pieces of work. Is that a fair description?
1: Yeah, I think so. There could be 50. I'm really not sure what I've got in the truck, to be honest. But we'll just fill whatever we can in the room. Yeah, yeah.
0: Oh, it's just going to be fabulous to wander.
1: Yes,
0: and,
1: yes.
0: And
1: yeah.
0: have a look at each different piece.
1: Correct.
0: And in a sense, learn from each piece and look and start to build, allow yourself to be inventive immediately just in your work alone.
1: It'll just give people ideas, correct, yes.
0: Yeah. Yeah. And did you say your son is also involved?
1: Not so much these days. He's a teenager now. He's okay. drifted away a little bit. But he has been involved in building some of the stuff that will be on display.
0: Yeah.
1: It's stuff that we built together over the years, yeah. yeah
0: when you definitely. Say stuff, boats, describe what stuff means.
1: So the Titanic, like we built the Titanic together during lockdown several years ago. Yeah, yep. I've got some large Technic supercars. They were built by him. He loves his Technic cars and whatnot. So they were all built by him. They'll be on display. Yeah.
0: Technic cars.
1: Technic?
0: Technic.
1: Yeah. It's a more advanced Lego method. Yeah, Technic pieces. It's all okay. about motors and engines. And it's more for the older people.
0: Yep.
1: Yes.
0: Yep.
1: Yeah.
0: Yeah. Are you suggesting that that's a car that's got a bit of an engine in it that you've built with Lego?
1: Engine, gearbox, wheels, doors that open. Yes, yeah, very complex.
0: Yeah, but how stunning. What a fabulous toy. So you can grow with it.
1: Most definitely.
0: You know, yep. you can begin at 5 or 6 in a simple manner, and as you're going through life, you can just get more intrigued and captured and create more complex pieces of
1: work,
0: right. I think.
1: Yes, yeah, yep, that's correct.
0: How exciting, how most wonderful. Thank you so much for doing that. And do you travel a lot?
1: Yes, quite a lot, all over New South Wales and Victoria at this stage. I think next weekend I'm up in Coffs Harbour, and then okay. 2 weeks after that I'm down in Traralgon, down in Victoria. Yeah, so we definitely get around.
0: That, but also what you're saying is that Lego is a very powerful form of not just entertainment, but of us developing our own creativity.
1: Yes, yeah, it is.
0: And yep. that it's popular.
1: Yeah, very popular, yep.
0: Oh, that's most wonderful to hear. So if anybody is interested in any way, then to go on your website?
1: Yep, just jump on Facebook. We're on Facebook at Play Well Events.
0: Play Well Events, all one word. Yes?
1: Yeah, Play Well is one word and then events is another word.
0: Yeah, okay. And
1: yep.
0: On Facebook only?
1: Yeah, that's correct, yes.
0: Okay,
1: yep.
0: All right. Can I thank you so much for doing such a wonderful thing?
1: Thank you very much.
0: And the brightness and the joy and the creativity, and also in amongst that, for a lot of us, just that coming in and looking at the piece and just sitting and contemplating it, letting everything else go.
1: Yep. It'll be hopefully a great day tomorrow, yes.
0: Yeah. Much success, goodest man. Thank you so much.
1: Thank you very much. Talk again soon. Bye.
0: Yes, please. Bye-bye. Isn't that so interesting? Lego and its what development into a game for all ages. Game, an even better word than that, I think. And a creative tool that you can play with And while you're playing with it, you might even get answers to questions about your work or about your life just because you're relaxing. Sorry, darlings, I can't explain what that noise is, what you're doing. Darlings, good morning. Tis Ask Roz Tourism Show. Most delighted to be sharing your company. Thank you so much for listening. Thank you.
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5: 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And you'll hear some light jazz and good old songs. And some new ones. And some you probably...

0: goodest ones. 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The lovely Colin Semler has arrived. 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